the contents of this cup, ye do show the Lord's death till he come. And that's the point, isn't it? That's the importance of the Lord's Supper. And I have gone well over time. Let me catch up. Brother Kirk should take an extra 10. Well, there you go. Thank you, Brother Kirk. I didn't ask and I still received. But this is an important issue, so we'll go for it. Sister Nettie says, amen, brother. We'll take it. Sister TL says, amen to that, brother, and sends a bunch of hearts. Brother Darwin says, it's only the bread that was broken. You got that right, my brother. And I hear a lot of people pray his broken body. That phraseology is not biblical, and so I would just as very kindly and very lovingly suggest, if you pray that at the Lord's Supper table, to rethink what you're saying. Say instead, if you so desire, thank you for this loaf which was broken and represents the Lord's body. Watch how you phrase that, because I've heard many times, again, people say, we're thankful for this loaf which represents his broken body. And that's not biblical. Brother Carlos says, amen. Put you in the amen. Actually, keep you in the amen corner. Brother Darwin says, upon the first day of the week, when we come together to worship God in spirit and in truth, that's when we do it. And the bread would have to be handmade, too, if they believed that. Well, that's another good point. If you're going to do it like he says it, just like that, you know, we're not Jews. I didn't grow up in a Jewish family. I've seen recipes on how to make unleavened bread. There in India, Brother David's here with us from Tamil Nadu. Somebody makes, or they go buy it, a little round piece of, I don't know what it is, dosa or whatever, but it's unleavened bread. It's flat as a pancake. And they'll take that, and everybody takes a turn at tearing a piece off and partaking of it. But you're right. In India, it's handmade. If you're going to be a one-cupper, then you got to be a one-breader as well, and you got to be a homemade breader at that. But the important thing to remember is this has been established so that when we eat the bread that's broken, whether you take it and break it, or whether it's a cracker that's already pre-broken, or whether it is a piece of unleavened cracker that's still a bread, cracker in the sense of the West, not a cookie, as they think of in the East, but representation of the body of Christ, ye do show the Lord's death till he come. By the way, if you want a little English trivia, you know I love the language. I don't just speak it, I love it, and I love every bit of it and study every single jot and tittle of the English language. Now, in the King James Version, if you will notice, what does he say here? We say show. The actual word is shew, S-H-E-W. Now, in any modern translation, it's going to say show. We don't use the word shoe, but there is a difference. It's not S-H-O-E, by the way, like something you wear. It's S-H-E-W. Here's the difference in shoeing something and showing something. What can I do to shoe you without tearing a pin up like I did the other day? Hang on. This is very important. Well, I will just destroy a pen. Okay. I can take this pen of my beloved pen stash, and I can say, look at this pen. It's black ink. It's a rollerball point. I don't like those gels. They smear. So I use these rollerball points. You click this top thing, and you push this, and you see the thing comes in and it comes out. And thus, I have shown you this pen. If I shew you the pen, I'm going to take this pen, and I'm going to, if I can, I may have picked the wrong example, because I don't know if I can do this or not now that I have picked this particular pen up. Yes, I can.
If I take this pen and I start taking it apart and I show you, here's a little rubber portion that keeps your fingers steady. And if I could, I picked the wrong pen. If I could unscrew this, just pretend that I did, and I took it apart, there's a cap. There's going to be a spring. There's a tube in here. And if I could, I would take it out and I would show you that tube that is full of ink. And I would show you this spring that's there that pops back the pen when I hit the button. You see how much thoroughly I have done? That's called shoeing something. You shoe it through and through. You leave nothing left. It's not a generic overview. That's really the true difference between shoe and show. Now, what's the big deal, Brother Paul? Because he says, ye rather do shew the Lord's death till he come. By partaking of the bread, partaking of the fruit of the vine, the contents of the cup, you are showing through and through by prayer, by partaking, by understanding what it represents. You're going to do that until the Lord comes back again. It's not just a show. It's not just something we do by tradition. We do it because we mean it. Let me see. We got to stop. But, oh, yeah, we'll hold this next till tomorrow. By the way, very quickly, let me insert this. No. The bread and the fruit of the vine do not turn into the body and the blood of Jesus Christ. It does not, as in Catholicism would say, transubstantiate and actually turn into the body of Jesus Christ. That's what they teach. It looks like bread. You ingest it. It becomes the literal body of Jesus Christ going into you. That is a false doctrine. Why do I say that? And how can I say that? Well, because he says, this is the New Testament in my blood, as often as you drink it. What? Well, we know it's the fruit of the vine. It's not blood. As often as you eat the bread, he doesn't say as often as you eat my body. He says as often as you eat this bread, unleavened bread. It's a representation. Why would you have to have a doctrine that says this actually turns into the body of Jesus Christ? I'm not quite sure I understand that, and I have studied it. And I do know the opposing viewpoint on that. But that's not what the Bible says. These things are emblems. They are substitutions that would have been readily available then, and for the most part are readily available today. And when you hear the doctrine that this turns into the body of Christ, that transubstantiation is not a proper doctrine. Now, tomorrow, it gets even deeper before we finish this book. The reason that people are sick and dying is because they partake the Lord's Supper in an unworthy manner. What? Is that true? We'll come back tomorrow and you'll find out. We'll show you. Brother Kirk's next. Hope that you'll stay tuned for him. Please do. He's got this great series going on. We'll see you again, Lord willing, tomorrow at this same time. And until we meet again, I pray God's richest blessings on each and every one of you.

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1: All right, everybody. Good morning, good afternoon, and good evening to all of you Igniters, regardless of wherever you are around the world. We're so blessed each one of you has stayed connected here to Ignite Radio. Thunderkirk reporting live here from COC Surrey, and it feels good to be back. Really, it does. It feels good to be back here at our main studio. Obviously, is that after spending a few days down south in the U.S., Igniters, it is a pleasure to get back here and to get into this. And boy, oh boy, I tell you, what can I say about Brother Paul? Man, oh man, I like how he says here, well, we're not going to get into some things. But no, I'll say that we're going to get into some. And I just sat there and said, just open the book, bro. Don't worry about it. It's all good. Okay, boom. Let's just jump right into it, and away we be able to go. And amen to that. Wow. Well, I'm going to tell you, Igniters, very, very, very glad to have each one of you here with us here on Ignite Radio. Well, since that Brother Paul was talking about worship services, Igniters, I thought that was kind of an interesting little thing to get into. And amen to that, because today, Igniters, we're going to get into part number 4 of our series, Igniters, here on Ignite Radio. Is your worship worthy? And let me tell you something, Igniters. We got some things to get into. Some people say, well, no, I just like the church where I'm at. And I got a question for everyone, Igniters. And so here's the thing, because look, we got several of you who probably have friends and relatives that are other churches. So here's a question, and you probably get that answer actually quite a bit. Well, you know, I like the church where I'm at, and that's basically about it. It doesn't matter to me. It's okay. And the one question, Igniters, that you got to ask yourself, do you plan to go to heaven? You know what, Igniters? I'm going to tell you. That is really is a good question to ask. Do you plan to go to heaven? Are you looking forward to Jesus coming where you can spend time with him in heaven? If the answer is yes, then you know what? You may want to let them know is, well, you better make sure that you're at the right location when he comes. You like how I put that? Do you like how I put that? That's the thing. Now, some of you are going to sit back and say, Brother TK, what are you talking about now? I'm just going to let you know. If you say you like where the church you're at, no, I want to stay where I'm at. I'm happy where I'm at, this and that stuff. What I would say is you do plan to go to heaven, right? Well, yeah. You know there's only one heaven. Well, yeah. You better make sure you're at the right place beforehand. that's the whole thing. It's kind of amazing, actually, is that you just let the wheels turn in their head. You know, only thing you do is you just think about it. Today, when we get into part four, we're going to dive deeper into that question. Because some of you may say, yeah, I've had that question, but I don't really know how to answer it. To get them really thinking. Okay, we'll go ahead and get into it. We'll definitely go ahead and get into that. So, no problem. Because that's what we're here to do. G-R-O-W. Grow. I like that. Don't you like to grow? I love to grow. I love to grow. And I hope all of you do too. But it's very interesting. I like how Brother Paul ended that. So we're gonna go ahead and get into that for sure. Okay? All right. Well, as I said, welcome to the final take with yours truly, Thunderkirk, here on Ignite Radio. We got ourselves a loaded program, and I'm excited in regards for this. So I got a great idea, Igniters. Why don't we just get going? Get going. Just jump right on in, Igniters. Why not? As we continue to celebrate Igniters, going over 500,000 listeners, Igniters, here on Ignite Radio. And that's the whole entire thing. And very, very excited in regards for that. So, amen. Now, someone asked, is that on the audio, video, or combined? I'm going to say no. It's 500,000 on Mixlr, which is the audio, the radio part. And so that's where actually is that, over 500,000. Actually, to be honest with you, Igniters, it's been actually pretty good, you know. Like on Saturday, we went over 500,000. I think right now we're just at 502. So what is that? 400 in a day? So there you go. But we're glad to have each one of you here with us here on Ignite Radio. Continue to share it, Igniters. Continue to share. Trust me, this is going to be one, Igniters. I promise you, you really want to share. Let's get into what we call Shout Out Wednesdays. Yes, Igniter Shout Out Wednesdays, where we give a shout out to every single one of you. And the reason why is because, hey, no offense, we love each one of you. Honestly, I don't know about you, but I'm looking forward to seeing all of us in heaven. Really? Yeah, you know. What a day that's going to be. You know. I'm excited about that part. And I hope, Igniters, each one of you is excited about that part as well. So let's get cooking here on Ignite Radio. I'm going to move that out of the way. That's my lemon water. I'll put right there. Amen to that, because I know I'm going to need it for today, because something tells me we're going to go a little deep into the scriptures today. Trust me, we are for sure. Now, again, any questions or anything you have, don't forget, you can use the comment section below. Feel free. Don't be scared. There's no wrong answers. There's no stupid answers. Just stupid people that don't ask questions at all. I promise you in regards to that. Got it? Okay. Maestro, good afternoon to you. Let's get everybody fired up for the Lord, shall we? Go ahead. All right, all right, all right. Let's get rocking and rolling here on Ignite Radio. And where are we starting off at? Oh, that's a wonderful place. Wonderful place. I have to admit, this one's on my radar. This one is going to be on my radar. I'm just letting you know it. This one has to be on my radar. Looking for traveling. I told Brother Paul, this is going to be one of two stops that I will make. Actually, I'm thinking about going there first and then hopping over. What am I thinking about, Igniters? Igniters, hailing all the way over from the beautiful city of Hong Kong. Igniters, Magandi Mumaga, good morning to you. Happy Thursday goes to none other than to Sister Wilma's with us here on Ignite Radio. Amen to that. Yes, Magandi Mumaga, good morning to you, Sister Wilma. Hope that you're doing well. Kumusta? Hope that everything is going well with you, and amen to that. Good to be able to have you here on Ignite Radio. Amen. Amen and amen. Definitely a pleasure to have you here with us here on Ignite Radio. Why did I say them first? Because, one, Sister Wilma probably already knows this already. It is cheaper to go from Vancouver to Hong Kong on Cathay Pacific and then backtrack over to the Philippines. So the way I see it is that while I'm over there, you know, of course, actually, my wife spent several years in Hong Kong automatically. Several years. Multiple years. You know, I haven't seen their new airport yet. That's the thing. I have not seen their new airport. Keita, I think it's now a, I don't know what they did with Keita Airport. I think that thing is now a, a subdivision or something like that. They put houses on top of that airport that was there. So, anyways, curious. But to stay there, I have to say hello to Brother Sammy Wu from Yinglong. And while I'm there, saying hello to them, I might try to get a hold of Sister Wilma, see how she's doing as well. So there you go. But good to have you. Good to have you with us here on Ignite Radio. And see, she knows. Because that irks me how much money it is to go from Vancouver to Manila. That even going from Seattle. Sister TL, you know that. From Seattle. To go from Seattle to Manila. It's like you might as well just go from Seattle to Hong Kong. And then go from Hong Kong back over. It's like, I can't believe how expensive it is just to go nonstop. So, anyways. Hope you're doing well. Sister Wilma sends over three hearts. And she says, all is well, Po. Salamat, Brother Kirk. And yes, Walang Anuman. You're welcome. You're welcome. But I'm glad to see that everything is okay with you. Amen. As Sister Wilma says, yes, cheaper. And looking forward, Po, to seeing you. And I'm going to tell you, I'm putting together an itinerary to do the Asian Pacific thing. Brother Paul is going to know this sooner or later, but if I'm taking off actually over to the Asian Pacific, that means one thing. Brother Paul is going to anchor and quarterback Ignite Radio, at least actually isn't until I can get over there. And that's the thing. Now, my challenge is going to be, folks, because I did actually say 2027, we need to take Ignite Radio on the road to some of the places around, which I'm kind of intrigued with. I got no problems with signal strength actually in Hong Kong. I am going to be a little concerned after I leave Manila. We'll see. Because some of you know, I don't like the power interruption, service interruption, and everything. So we'll see. Brother Paul said he might actually come along with me. If that's the case, that'll be interesting. We'll see. Brother Paul, Hong Kong first, and then Philippines. That should be quite interesting. Anyways, good to have you, Sister Wilma. Good to have you. Hopefully by then it doesn't cost me $4,000 to be able to fly to halfway around the world. Just ridiculous. You know, not getting into politics, guys, but the price of gasoline has to come down. Please. Anyways. Yeah. Hey, Brother Albert is with us here on Ignite Radio. He did a fantastic job with Job. So bonjour mon ami goes to our good friend, good brother from the program, The Victory Circle, who kicked off Ignite My Destiny Wednesdays. Big shout out from the Lawrence congregation, Brother Albert. Yes, yes. Good evening to you, Brother Albert, and hope that you're doing very, very well. Ça va bien, I hope that you're doing well, and good to be able to have you here on Ignite Radio, Brother Albert. I'll tell you why I'm laughing in a moment. Anyways, I'll share with that one. Anyways, good to have you, Brother Albert, and hope you're doing well. Brother Albert says, greetings, brothers and sisters in Christ. May the peace and love of God be upon us all. Brother Albert sending over 7 hearts, and amen to that. Merci beaucoup. One pray in hand, one peace sign, and yes, Brother Albert's got his Bible with him, and so we appreciate that very much. And amen, amen, and amen to that. Alrighty, amen. Good to have you, Brother Albert. Good to have you with us here on Ignite Radio. Igniters, let's stay on the East Coast, Igniters, and head over to the great state of Ohio, Igniters, where this lovely lady is at. Always a pleasure to have her with us here on Ignite Radio. Good evening goes to none other than to Sister Brenda. Amen to that. Good to be able to have you, Sister Brenda, and hope that you're doing quite well today. And amen to that. Amen. Always a pleasure to have you here with us here on Ignite Radio. Amen. Amen and amen. And Sister Sharon, if you're listening, God bless you. And hey, we're glad that you're here. Glad you're here. Still got to find a way to have you to make a free account or something so that we can get you in. So I can officially say hello to you instead of saying if. But anyways, good to have you ladies from the great state of Ohio. Amen to that. All right, let's go ahead, Igniters, and get over to the Central Time Zone, Igniters. Yes, the Central Time Zone. Big shout out goes to our good friend, good brother. Boy, he got everybody fired up. And I tell you, I almost told him, except nobody wanted it here. I almost said, you know what? We should give him an extra 5 minutes because he was on a roll. Igniters, who am I talking about? Our good friend, good brother from our satellite studio, Brother Paul Cockwell, with us here on Ignite Radio. Yes, good evening to you, Brother PC, and glad to have you here with us here on Ignite Radio. And I tell you, when you got into that thing with the bread, brother, I was just getting ready to go, you know what? I can wait an extra 5 minutes on this one because this is going to get good. You know, it's funny how Brother Paul did not get into the wine because Catholics only take the bread that transforms into bread. I'm still thinking, I'm like, what? So I didn't know if Paul wanted to go down that road. If he would have, I would have said, guys, we need to give him an extra 5 to 7 minutes on that one. Yeah. Yeah. Hey, Apostle Paul preached to midnight. Anyways. Yeah. Anyways, good to have you. As Brother Paul writes in, he says, hello, Brother Kirk. Good evening. Good to have you back. And thank you very kindly, Brother Paul. It's actually good to be back. It really is. Not just behind the mic, because I'm behind the mic, but behind the mic and behind the camera, then yeah, I give that actually as his two thumbs up to that. So there you go. There you go. Brother Paul says, I thought I was going with you. And yes, that's what I said later on. I thought about that and I said, well, no. Brother Paul said he was going to, he wants to be able to tag along. You know, that's the whole entire thing. I got no problem with that, Brother Paul. We got to find a way how we can get, the only thing, Brother Paul, is consistent signal strength. That's the only thing that I want. Because Brother Paul is in our meetings almost all the time. The one thing Brother Paul knows is I hate all of a sudden doing a program or a lesson or something like that, and all of a sudden it says power outage or no internet. I tell you, so. That's the only thing. It is 2026, you know, it's not like actually some of these countries are that far behind. You know, we're not talking Fred and Barney Flintstone. Anyways. Yeah. I haven't been over there yet. Yeah, I get it. God willing. Good to have you, Brother Paul. Good to have you. From North Seattle, Washington, let's give a shout out to this wonderful sister here with us. Magandang hapon, good afternoon, goes to none other than the sister TL with us. Amen to that. Good to be able to have you, sister TL, with us, and always a pleasure. Amen to that. As Sister TL sent in six hearts. Wow, six hearts. And says, ready here, Brother Kirk. And maraming salamat. Appreciate that very much. And amen. Amen to that. Amen to that. Amen. Actually, be heading up to if I get everything in the way I want to get it stopped. I am actually, Sister TL, I am going to be up in Tug City. Obviously, I'll stop by there to say hello to some of my relatives then, and some others. But definitely, it's to check out some of the brethren that are actually is there as well, up in Tug City. So. There you go. I'm going to try to do one lesson in a mixed language. It's not going to be Ilocano. No. I'll try to do it in Tagalog. I'm going to try. I'm working on it. I'm going to try to do one in a mixed language. I'm going to see how that goes. But anyways, when I get it down, then I want to go. Anyways, good to have you, Sister TL. Brother Jerry Brandenburg, good afternoon to you, sir. Yes, greetings to our good friend, Brother Jerry Brandenburg, just right over here in Abbotsford. Hope that you're doing very, very well today, and always a pleasure to have you here with us here on Ignite Radio. To everybody else that's watching and listening elsewhere, regardless of wherever you are around the world, we're blessed each one of you has stayed connected here to Ignite Radio. Let's get into part number four, Igniters, here on Ignite Radio. If you remember, Igniters, that we started off with our Saturday, the Asian Pacific Sunday, about doing it my way. And we really broke down the Igniters, Matthew chapter 7, verse 21, the teachings or traditions of men. And amen to that. And the one thing I said is that when you start putting the traditions of man ahead of the Bible, you forget about Jesus. And there's too many people today in all these denominations that want to make God fit into our box. And it's funny because Brother Albert talked about that earlier. What? You guys think you know what? Job, do you think you know more than I do? Can you see the bottom of the ocean? Are you the one feeding all the animals? Do you not know what's going on? And too many times igniters, denominations make God fit into their box. And too many times we make God what we want him to be. And I'm going to tell you, igniters, the question comes into play, and I asked this late Saturday, where do you want to go? Because igniters, if we are going to be going to heaven like the way we said, then remember, igniters, when we talked about John 14, verse 1 to 7, there's only one way, igniters. One way. One way. Not multiple ways. Even in John 14, 6, Jesus said, I am the way, the truth, and the life, and no one comes to the Father except through me. Well, only thing, we're not doing anything. We're just kind of tweaking things with our manuals and everything. Well, I'm glad you say that, but when I read 2 Timothy chapter 4, verse 3 and 4, it says, you know what? There is to be no tweets. There is to be no tweets. Because the Bible comes from God. When it comes from God, folks, it is already perfect, igniters. Your tweets, your little whatever you want to be able to call them, not necessary, igniters. Not necessary. It is not required, and God is not interested actually in what you think. I think Brother Albert said it earlier. Is not my ways higher than your ways? My thoughts are higher than your thoughts? We got a lot of people out there that think that their thoughts are higher than God's. It's like, I don't think so. Shout out goes to our good friend from Anderson, Indiana. Good evening goes to our good friend, Brother Darwin, is with us here on Ignite Radio. Hope you're doing well, Brother Darwin. That's Brother Darwin says, good evening, family in Christ Jesus, and amen to that. Sending out hearts and praying hands, and amen to that. Amen to that. Good to have you, Brother Darwin. Good to have you. Sometimes igniters, we need to remember who is our Savior. You know, when I look at all of those different kinds of denominationalism, catechisms, and everything actually is like that, I almost, igniters, I get ready and I just kind of shake my head and I'm like, what is all of this? I just shake my head. Because I look up and just go here. Are you guys really, really? Are you guys really trying to be able to do this? That where you have all these denominational manuals, catechisms. On top of the Bible? And I sit back and I go here, really? Have they forgotten, Igniters, that Jesus is the one that saves and not the manual? I kind of think, Igniters, have people forgotten about that? Like, a lot of people, Igniters, will put their faith and their trust into all of these so-called denominational books, Igniters. And I look up and I go here, there are people that will quote stuff out of their books more than what they'll quote what the Bible has to say. Think about that, Igniters. They will rely on what their manuals, their handbooks, more than the Bible. And my question is, Igniters, who's going to save them? Do they think that the manuals are going to save them? Do they think the catechisms are going to save them? Do they think actually the statements of faith is going to save them? Because if Jesus says, "I am the way, the truth, and the life, and no one comes to the Father except through me," Igniters, Jesus is the way to life. And without Jesus, Igniters, there is nothing but death. And I hope, Igniters, actually, that we get that. I hope, Igniters, that we honestly get that. I hope that's something that we can be able to tell others about. You know, we sing the song, "There's No Other Name." And sometimes, Igniters, I think, honestly, there's a whole lot of people out there who forget who the Savior is. Instead of saying, "Well, my preacher said this, my reverend said this, the archbishop said this, well, the Pope said that, well, Buddha said this, well, I prayed and Mother Mary said this." Brother Albert wrote in something, and I intentionally did not read it until now. Brother Albert said, "It's only one way and one exit to heaven. And that's what he wrote in. Not multiple ways. Not you do a little bit what Jesus says and then the rest you do what you want to be able is to do. Not you saying this, well, I'll do some of it, but I'm going to mix that in with my traditions. What we like to be able is to do. You know, we sing the song, I

Jesus. I have decided to follow Jesus. No turning back, no turning back. Here's the thing. If you're actually believing that, then you will come to Jesus, pick up your cross, and follow Him, Igniters. Not follow yourself.

See, what I'm getting at Igniters is that if you follow Jesus, if you claim you're going to follow Jesus, then you need to follow Jesus the proper way, not what you want to be able is to do. If you are going to be saying, I want to be with Jesus for the rest of my life, then there are going to be some things, Igniters, that you must be able to do. And one of the things, Igniters, that you need to be able is to do is that you need to be baptized into Him, Igniters. You need to be baptized into Him. You need to be baptized like the way that He was baptized. You need to be baptized like it was in Acts 2:38. You need to be baptized exactly the same way that the Bible consistently shows and illustrates how it's being done. Not what you want to be able to get it done. You know, you got to be baptized into the, first off, you got to get to the right church. That's number one. And then number two, you need to be baptized into His church, Igniters. Because not any old church is going to be able to do.

Someone said earlier on our Facebook page that it didn't matter. I could be baptized in any church, and the Lord's going to accept that. And I said, where does it say that? And they said, well, I'll go to Matthew chapter 28, verse 18 to 20. And it doesn't matter if you go to any it doesn't even matter if you don't go to church. I had to be able to write back and said, you mind telling me what does Hebrew 10:25 has to be able to say? And by the way, if you're reading the Bible, do you know actually is that what it says in Romans, where the apostle greeted the church and said here, the church of Christ salutes you. It didn't say the church of Nazarene. It didn't say the church of Jehovah's Witnesses. It didn't say the church of the Pentecostal. It did not say the church of the Latter-day Saints. It didn't say actually the church of Catholics. It didn't say Protestants. It didn't say Baptists. It didn't have any of those names attached to it. Did you notice it said Christ? Because he is the head of the church.

Okay. Yeah, I'm fired up. I'm fired up. Hey, I thank Brother Paul for what he did earlier today. I'm fired up, ready to go. Fired up, ready to go. We need to baptize into him, Igniters. No. Well, I'll place a membership with Baptists. Remember what Brother Simon said? Because Brother Simon, folks, is doing a great series here. The church versus denominationalism. Okay? And I tell you, when he was talking about saying this, it's, well, they don't care if you're baptized. They do care if you're baptized. You can be baptized from any place as long as you're baptized. Okay, but you got to place membership with them. That's the Baptist church. And I was like going, where does it say that in the Bible? And Simon hammered that one. And I'm going to tell you, folks, Brother Simon was really, really fired up, actually, in regards to that. I would suggest anybody, Igniters, tune in to Ignite Philippines, 10 p.m. Monday night. I know it's 1 a.m. Eastern, but it'll be worth it. But for all of you in the Asian Pacific region, that's 1 o'clock Tuesday afternoon. Tune in and listen to what Brother Simon has to say, because I tell you, he's been on a roll lately. And I know that the brothers and sisters there at Yinglong Church there in Hong Kong are taking quite a few notes on that series. And well, they should. But boy, oh boy, I tell you, I was like, wow. Galatians 3:27. For as many of you were baptized into Christ, have put on Christ. And I got that on both screens. I want to make sure that we understand Galatians 3:27. For as many of you were baptized into Christ, have put on Christ. That means we're going to hang out with Christ's people, folks. We're not hanging out with no denominationalism. We're not to be unevenly yoked with unbelievers. I tell you. There's some people that need to know that part too. When they say, oh, one church is just as good as another one. No, it's not. I'm telling you, every now and then I come across something that just absolutely irks me that I got to make a statement out to Leah's on. And I tell you, that one today, I was like, no. I'm not ignoring that one. I'm not ignoring that one. That was it. I tell you. 2 Timothy chapter 2, verse 10. New King James. 2 Timothy chapter 2, verse 10. I think I can... What's going on here now, guys? Hold on here. Hang on here. I'm trying to post something. It didn't look like I wanted to be able to post. Excuse me. Now, there we go. 2 Timothy chapter 2, verse 10. Out of the New King James Version of the Bible says, therefore, I endure all things for the sake of the elect, they also may obtain salvation, which is in Christ Jesus with eternal glory. Folks, what we need to tell people is that salvation is in him, Igniters. Plain and simple. There's no if, there's no ands, there's no buts about it, Igniters.
Salvation is only found in Jesus. That's it. It's not in the tidy bowl, man. It's not actually in Buddha, you know. It's not in the spirit bear. It's not in the orca whale. It's not going ahead and hug a tree. It's not kissing a ring finger of somebody with a cone hat that he wears on his head. It's not to go ahead and be able to kiss any dead stones. Salvation is in him, period, Igniters. That's what it means, Igniters. And I'm going to tell you, Igniters, the Apostle Paul, when we break down 2 Timothy 2:10, Igniters, there's a message for the lost, but there's also a message for us. Now, some of you are going to say, well, what are you talking about? Well, let me tell you what I mean by this. Then I'll get to some of the comments. What did it say here in 2 Timothy 2:10? Therefore, I endure all things for the sake of the elect, that they may also obtain salvation, which is in Christ Jesus with eternal glory. I wonder if we got the hidden message there. I wonder if we got the hidden message about what the Apostle Paul was talking about. I endure all things for the elect's sake. You know, let me tell you something. Some of you get laughed at. Some of you get humiliated by your friends and relatives. Some of you actually probably have been disowned by your friends and family. You might have a spouse or someone else that just loves to ridicule you because of what you do and everything else. Some of you have gotten a cold shoulder treatment. Some of you might have been excommunicated. Why do I bring all this up? Because I'm going to give you a little bit of a nugget, Igniters, just like what the Apostle Paul was saying. That sometimes we got to be able to do the exact same thing. So I want everybody just to kind of think about this, Igniters. Because I'm going to go a little off script here, but there's something that we need to be able to keep in mind when we're trying to be able to help that soul out. And that is, Igniters, the Apostle Paul was willing to suffer and endure any kind of hardship so that others could hear the gospel and receive eternal salvation through Jesus Christ. My question to each one of you is, if that's what the Apostle Paul was willing to do, are we willing to do the exact same thing? Are we willing to suffer and endure a little hardship so that people can hear the gospel and receive eternal salvation through Christ Jesus? Because, Igniters, the reason why that I went off script just a tiny bit
is to make sure that we understand, Igniters, that people need to follow Jesus, Igniters. They need to follow Jesus. Not just to casually say, oh, well, I'll go ahead and da-da-da-da. No. To follow Jesus.

to follow Jesus. That means igniters, that we're going to have to probably go through a few things, igniters, but we need to be able to follow Jesus, not just part of the way. Oh, well, I got baptized into Jesus. That's all I need to do. No, no, no, no, no, no, no, no, no, no, no, no, no, no. That's not what Jesus said was a great commandment. If you notice, baptizing them was one part of it, but what else did he say? Like in verse 20, teach them to observe all things that I have commanded you, and lo, I'm with you even to the end of the age. Amen. You think about that. You think about that. Salvation igniters is in him and in him alone and in nothing else. And we really do need to tell people about that salvation. And I hope we got that. I really do. Really, really do. Because there are some people igniters right now are missing the boat. And they're missing it big time. Let's go ahead and get caught up here because I see quite a few things happening here. What do we got? Brother Darwin says a big amen to that, my brother, and sent out 3, 6 plus 5. That's 11 hearts and a pray in hand. So amen to that. Amen to that. And definitely 2 thumbs up to that, Brother Darwin. Amen. Amen. Let's see here. Back over here. Sister TL wrote in here and sent in a heart. And then she said, amen, brother. Amen. And then she sent over 1, 2, 3, 4, 5 more hearts for a total of 6 hearts. So Maraming Salama. Appreciate that very much as well. Amen. Brother Paul reminds us, what did Jesus say about? I am the way, the truth, and the life, and no one comes to the Father except through me. And amen to that. Amen to that. Definitely. Brother Darwin says, I'll give you a better one than that. The Ethiopian in the book of Acts. And he quotes Acts chapter 8, verse 26 to 33. And that's a perfect one. That's a perfect one. Because, look, he waited until they came, Brother Darwin, to a body of water. And then asked the question, what hinders me from being baptized? Let's quickly take a quick peek at that one, igniters. Acts chapter 8. Let's head on over there and let's take a very quick peek at this one here, because hang on here. Let's go ahead and take a look at this. So obviously Philip was ran into thanks to the angel of the Lord, told him arise and go on south and catch up to the chariot, and amen to that, because he didn't know what he was reading. He did not know what he was reading at all, and like he said, how am I to learn if no one is there to be able to teach me? So let's go to verse 36, okay? Because the

said, "See, here's water. What hinders me from being baptized?" Verse 37, "Then Philip said, 'If you believe with all your heart, you may.' And he answered and said, 'I believe that Jesus Christ is the Son of God.' So he commanded the chariot to stand still, and both Philip and eunuch went down into the water, and he was baptized." You notice it wasn't sprinkled. It wasn't bucket challenge. He didn't take a bucket of water and splash it on him. He didn't take a glass of water he probably had because it was a warm day and kind of douse it. Or even better, put it on a cloth and wipe his face and say he was baptized. None of that igniters. The Bible says he went down into the water and he was baptized. And did you notice? Now, verse 39, key important thing. Now, when they came up out of the water, see, he had to go down into the water, igniters. That means he was submerged. He came up out of the water, igniters. Verse 39, and when he came up out of the water, the Spirit of the Lord caught Philip away, so the eunuch saw him no more, and he went on his way rejoicing. And there you go. Amen to that. Amen to that. Good one. Like that one. Sister TL sent over four hearts, and maraming salama to that. Appreciate that very much. We got, amen to that from Brother Darwin for that one. Amen. Brother Darwin wrote in with an amen. And then Brother Paul says, baptism is just the start of the journey. And I'm going to say 100% amen to that as well. It's the start, not the end. And amen. Brother Albert sent over two hearts on Ignite Radio. Merci beaucoup. Appreciate it very much. Then Sister TL sent over a heart as well. Amen. I'm going to tell you. Well, maybe I'm kind of glad that actually is that our good brother brought up about the Ethiopian eunuch. Because here's the thing, igniters. You know, instead of actually is looking to what everybody has to say, instead of looking, igniters, well, I'll ask my preacher what's the story on this. Well, I'll ask somebody else, actually, as is on it. Maybe we should, igniters, let them know. Why do you need to go to them? Why don't you just, I don't know, maybe just look to the scriptures? Yeah, that could be able to help, igniters. Look to the scriptures, igniters. Look to the scriptures. Maybe that's what we should be telling people. Why you want to ask your preacher? Why don't you just read it for yourself? I mean... What a mighty concept that is. What? Yeah, just go ahead and you know what? You can just go ahead and read it yourself. That's all you need to do. Just go ahead, read it yourself. Why you have to wait till Sunday? You might forget about Sunday. Why don't you just go ahead and find out what the Bible has to say? You know, you got your phone there. Why don't you just go ahead and Google it? I mean, some people, igniters, must be afraid of opening the book because they'll find out what's in there.

Well, maybe that's what that's what all should happen. Open the book. Open the book. Unless you're trying to say that they're afraid of the book. But seriously, we really do, igniters, need to go ahead and to open the book. You know, the one thing, igniters, that people need to realize is that God's word, igniters, is not difficult. It's not difficult to learn. It's not difficult to understand. If you know what I mean. And I'm going to tell you, igniters, we need to get people to stop wasting time. To stop wasting time. And don't take someone else's word for it, but read it for yourself. That's what we need to tell people. Don't take somebody else's word for it. Don't even take my word for it. I don't want anybody to take my word for it. Just open the book up and read it. That's all you got to do. Open the book. Because I'm going to tell you, igniters, for those who open the book, good things, igniters, is going to happen. For those who open the book, igniters, good things are going to happen. See, igniters, think of it like this. Seek and ye shall find. Knock and the door shall open. Sounds good with me. If you want to look for the Lord, igniters, the Lord's not going to be hard to find. Think of it like that, igniters. The Lord is not going to be hard to find. It's not like he's going to say, "Oh no, you found me." No. Lord's not like that at all, folks. The Lord is not like that at all. And thank the dear Lord for that. See, igniters, what we got to take a look at is this. When we go to Psalms 34:10, it says here, the young lions lack and suffer hunger, but those who seek the Lord shall not lack anything good. The key phrase, igniters, is those who seek the Lord shall not lack anything good. That's what we need to be able to remember, igniters. Honestly, that's what we need to be able to remember.
See, in a nutshell, igniters, when we break down this scripture, people who truly seek and trust in the Lord will be provided with everything they generally need, igniters. Those who seek the Lord, igniters. That means that those who are actively and humbly turn to God for guidance. Those who put him first, you know, like Matthew 6:33, seek ye first the kingdom of God and his righteousness, and all these things shall be added unto you. Same thing. Same thing, igniters. To seek the Lord, igniters, to humbly and actively turn to God for guidance. We prioritize him, number one, above worldly things, igniters. That's the time, igniters, when we're seeking the Lord, we are relying on his wisdom rather than our own control.

And see, I like Igniters where it says here, shall not lack any good thing. That means Igniters, God will not withhold what is truly beneficial for you. Now, those provisions may include, I don't know, physical necessities, but it also includes what's most important, spiritual strength. Spiritual strength. Peace Igniters. You know, when things are going crazy, that you remain calm during all of this, Igniters. You know, and it gives you that little bit of extra substance, Igniters, during some tough or hard times. Oh, I tell you, Igniters, this is amazing. To think, Igniters, that you can break down scripture like this, Igniters. And sometimes, Igniters, we're going to have to go through some things, Igniters, in order to help someone to see the light, Igniters, to see the light, to help them to seek the Lord properly. Sometimes, Igniters, we may have to go through a couple of things, but that's okay. At the end of the day, it's going to be worth it. But we got to, Igniters, learn how to help people not just to seek the Lord, but also is to help them to understand, Igniters, no good thing lacking. No good thing lacking. When we do that, Igniters, we will praise the Lord. Praise the Lord. But we have to look to the scriptures, Igniters. We have to. When we look at Igniters, John chapter 5, verse 39 to 47. Let's take a look at this one, Igniters. Now this one is I'm just gonna go ahead and read it. Read this one. John chapter 5, verse 39 to 47, Igniters. Let's just take a look at this. You know, we live in, you know, I really do appreciate Brother Simon's the One True Church versus denominationalism. And I can tell you I'm just very, very blessed, actually, that he's doing this series. Because, look, there is a lot of you that have denominational relatives, and you don't know what to do. So tune in again our Monday night at 10 o'clock, 1 a.m. Eastern, if you can. But for all of you in the Asian Pacific, that's 1 o'clock in the afternoon, right after Brother Jesse. The church versus denominationalism. And I'm going to tell you, you're going to learn something, folks. You're going to learn something in regards to that. Let's read this together. John 5, 39 to 47 here. And it's to get going on this one here. Listen up. Here's what it says here. You search the scriptures,
for in them you think you have eternal life. And these are they which testify to me. But you are not willing to come to me that you may have life. See, Igniters, right off the bat, we got people that don't want to come to Jesus at all. We got people that don't want to search the scriptures at all. And what did Jesus say in verse 40? But you are not willing to come to me that you may have life. Igniters. Well, that's a pretty strong statement in order to be able to make. I know that. I know. But Igniters, look, we got people out there, Igniters, that don't want to come to the Lord. And when we break this down, when he says, and they are not willing to come to me that you may have life. Igniters, that means spiritual death. That means that they are rejecting of Christ. Stems from blindness and willful refusal to turn to Jesus.

But you know the funny thing is, they personally refuse. It's not because of a lack of factual evidence or religious knowledge. It's not. Willful refuse to turn to Jesus. So I'm going to let you know right off the bat, Igniters, there's going to be some of your friends, some of your relatives, some of your classmates and everything. Look, they're not going to come to Jesus, Igniters, because there's no way. And when they do that, they are willfully refusing to turn to Jesus. They're willfully not wanting to turn. Willfully refuse to turn to Jesus. And it's not because of lack of factual evidence or religious knowledge. So don't think, Igniters, say, oh, well, I got to become like an elder. I got to become like a deacon. I got to become like Brother Paul in order to be able to save them. Look, I've said this once and I'll say it 1,000 times. You can lead a horse to water, but you cannot make him drink. We all need to keep that in mind. You can lead a horse to water, but you cannot make them drink. Let's continue on with this one. Picking up Igniters at verse 41 here. For it says, I do not receive honor from men. Well, hold on here. I don't receive honor from men. Listen, there's a whole lot of people in religious groups, Igniters, they love to be able to receive the honor from men. Trust me. And you know what? Wonderfully said, I do not receive honor from men, but I know you, that you do not have the love of God in you. Uh-oh. I have come in my Father's name, and you do not receive me. If another comes in his own name, him you will receive. How can you believe who receives honor from one another and do not seek the honor that comes from the only God? Well, let me tell you this right now. Baptists, Presbyterian, Catholics are going to fall into this category. Mm-hmm. Jehovah's Witnesses, the Church of England, John Calvin, Igniters, a whole lot of them are going to fall into that particular category right then and there. Because they will receive one of their own, but they're not opening the book, Igniters, and receiving the one that comes from the only God. Because if they did, they wouldn't have all these extra manuals and handbooks and everything like that on top of that. Think about that. Let's continue on. Verse 45. Do not think I shall accurse you to the Father. There is one who accurses you, Moses, whom you trust. For if you believed Moses, you would have believed in me, for he wrote about me. But if you do not believe his writings, how will you believe my words? I tell you, amen, amen, and amen. We got way, way too many people, Igniters, today that just love to be able to do whatever they want to do. They'll make the worship look so spectacular. They'll make it look like gold. They'll put up the statues. They'll put up the incense, the whole thing. Oh, we do it this way.
Mm-hmm. I'm going to tell you, Igniters, we got some people that they're not understanding. They're not understanding. And a lot of them don't want to understand, and that's the sad thing about it. Let's get caught up on some of these comments here, because I see, there's a few that came in. Let's go ahead and get started here. Sister TL sent over one heart and then sent over two more hearts, and salamat to you. Amen to that. Brother Albert wrote in here with an amen and an amen, and merci beaucoup. Igniters, I'd like to give a shout out hailing all the way from Buena Vista, Agusan del Norte. Magandu Mumaga, good morning to you. Goes to none other than to Sister Rose is with us here on Ignite Radio. And comment ça va? Oh my gosh, did I just actually say that? Comment ça? I did. That's a rarity. I actually mix up my French with Tagalog. Ay, naku. Comment ça to you, Sister Rose? I hope that you're doing well. Anyways, good to have you. Sister Rose sent in here. What do we got? One, two, three hearts from Sister Rose. And then Sister Rose wrote in and said, hello, Brother Kirk. Greetings to you and everyone here. God bless us all with one praying hand and five painted hearts. Maraming salama. Appreciate that very much as well. And hope that you are doing well. Amen. Amen and amen. Sister TL then sent over one, two, three, four more hearts here, five more hearts, and said, amen, brother, sent over a sixth heart, and maraming salamat to you, appreciate that very much. Sister Rose sent in two more hearts right afterwards, salamat to you, and then Sister TL also sent over two more hearts, and the same thing, thank you to you as well, amen. To God be the glory, and may the Lord bless each one of you, amen. Amen. Got to look to the scriptures, folks. Got to look to the scriptures. I'm going to tell you. Let's jump back in this, Igniters. We're not done with chapter 4 at all. Let's continue on, Igniters. Let's go to 1 Timothy chapter 1, Igniters. 1 Timothy chapter 1. 1 Timothy chapter 1 verse 3. And you know, there's a lot of different doctrine which is out there. Here's the one thing I and this just blows me away. You know, you look at all the different denominations with their creed books and everything. And the one thing, Igniters, that it just absolutely blows me away is this right here. 1 Timothy chapter 1, 3. When someone sits back and says, oh, here's the Jehovah Witness Watchtower. No, I'm not allowed to take that. I'm sorry. The Apostle Paul told me not to take anybody else's doctrine. And I'm going to be honest with you. They're stunned, actually, is when I say that. I'm sorry, before I accept that, I got to check with the apostles first. Why? Because they said I'm not supposed to accept anything from another form of doctrine. And see, this is a clear example. 1 Timothy 1:3 says, as I urge you when you went to Macedonia, remain in Ephesus that you may charge some that they teach no other doctrine.
doctrine. Because any other doctrine that they teach Igniters is going to be a false doctrine. And I'm honest. I usually see some of the people's reaction when I tell them that. You know, they said, "Well, well, we got our statement of faith right here." I'm sorry. I have to check with the apostles first before I go ahead and accept that. Why is that? Well, who told you that? Well, it says right there in 1 Timothy chapter 1 verse 3. You are to be charged with not teaching no other doctrine. I cannot receive another doctrine. I'm not allowed to receive another doctrine. And a lot of people, they don't know that. Which I'm just like, you didn't know that? Well, this is an add-on to the Bible. Listen, you're not to be able to give out anything like that, and I'm not allowed to be able to receive anything like that at all. Well, I don't understand that. Plain and simple. Plain and simple, Igniters. Let's look at two scriptures to be able to back this up. Because nor are we can be able to send out a false doctrine, but we can't receive it. And I'm going to give you two scriptures that's going to back that up. So I'm going to go to, because we're here in 1 Timothy chapter 1, we're going to go actually five chapters over, Igniters, and we're going to go to 1 Timothy chapter 6. Okay, this is what I call bonus coverage. I think you all must be used to me actually doing that. You know, I like that. Bonus coverage, Igniters. You're getting bonuses today, Igniters. So think about this, Igniters. Think about this, okay? Bonus coverage. We're going to go to 1 Timothy chapter 6, verse 3, Igniters. 1 Timothy chapter 6, verse 3, Igniters. Going to read this out of the New King James Version of the Bible. Again, 1 Timothy chapter 6, verse 3, Igniters. This is what we need to tell people when they stop by and say, "Oh, well, let's read this thing." No, we don't need to read anything at all. Sorry, I'm not allowed to do that. Well, someone's going to say, "Well, why not?" And I get to happily tell them this, which I'm very, very happy about. Hold on, did we, hold on, keep going, guys. So what happens when you're, okay, we got it. You got it up? Okay. So I posted up on both screens, Igniters. I call this bonus. Let's get into the bonus. 1 Timothy chapter 6, verse 3, New King James says, "If anyone teaches otherwise and does not consent to the wholesome words, even the words of our Lord Jesus Christ, and to the doctrine which is according to godliness." Well, Igniters, we're told right off the bat,
If anyone teaches otherwise, it does not consent to the word, we don't need to be able to let them in. We don't need to be able to talk to them, Igniters. That's the wonderful thing actually about it. Now, I'm going to tell you, I'm going to go a little bit more deeper into this because, you know, I want to make sure that we understand this, particularly for those that are learning Igniters, but I wanted to get there because we were already in 1 Timothy already. So I wanted to go ahead and to get that one there. But let's go ahead, Igniters, and to go to 2 John chapter 1, verse 10. 2 John 1, verse 10. Because even this one goes even a little bit more further. Okay. Let's go ahead and get this one posted up here, guys. Okay. All right. For it says here, New King James. All right, here we go. 2 John chapter 1, verse 10, New King James. It says here, if anyone comes to you and does not bring this doctrine, meaning aka the Bible Igniters, do not receive him in your house nor greet him. That's what it says. Now, I just want to let you know one thing. I didn't write the Bible. God did. And we need to keep that in mind. We need to keep that in mind. That's what we need to do. We need to look at the scriptures, Igniters. I don't care if your manual says that you can burn incense. I don't care if they say that if you're allowed to be able to pray to the saints and everything like that. It doesn't matter. If they're trying to bring you something that contradicts what the Bible says itself, Igniters, we are not to be able to entertain. We're not to entertain. And we need to keep that actually as is in mind, Igniters. When we talk about worshiping the Lord, Igniters, when we talk about worshiping the Lord, that is what we're doing. We are here to worship the Lord in spirit and in truth. We're here to worship the Lord the way that He wants it done. Not the way that you want it done. Not the way your traditions actually run. Not the way that I think things should be able is to run, Igniters. This is all about God. Not about me. And people need to be able to realize that. And I hope, Igniters, that we get all of that. So when someone tells me, well, you want to come to my church? Why would I want to come to your church? Well, because this is how we do things. Look, if you're not doing church the way that the Lord has wanted it done, when I go back to the book of Acts,
and I read what the apostles had, because remember that the apostles had the Holy Spirit. They were inspired to be able to write, not of their own accord, but what the Holy Spirit gave to them, which that came from God. See, that's why that Jesus reminded the apostles, just like Jesus reminds us today, that he said that in Matthew chapter 28, verse 18 to 20, he says, I have all the authority. That's what he said. That's exactly what Jesus said. He said, I have all the authority. Matthew chapter 28, verse 18 to 20, New King James says, all authority has been given to me on heaven and on earth. Go, therefore, and do what? And baptize people in the name of the Father, the Son, and the Holy Spirit. Here's the other thing. Teaching them to observe all things that I have commanded, and lo, I'm with you even to the end of the age. Amen. It didn't say some things. It didn't say three-quarters things. It didn't say 2 7/8 things. It didn't say 99.9% of things, igniters. Jesus used the word all. And for that, that is 100% igniters. No if, no ands, no buts about it. How you do things in your opinion to the Lord means nothing. It is absolutely nonsense. Nonsense. It's walang kwenta. Absolutely nonsense.

And we need to let people know that. We need to let people know that, Igniters. It's not rocket scientists, Igniters. You want to get to heaven, the only thing we got to do is just follow the leader. That's all it is. Just follow the leader. That's why, Igniters, that we're told, Ephesians 6:10, finally, my brethren, what are we to be? Be strong in the Lord, Igniters. Be strong in the Lord. And in the power of his might. That's what we need to be able to do, Igniters. That's what we need to be able to do.

0: And I think, Igniters, that we can go ahead and to do that. So God willing, Igniters, we're going to stop here because tomorrow, God willing, the question now comes into play is, okay, I get the church I'm at, the Bible is closed. So now what do I do? And I'm going to tell you, God willing, we're going to get into it. We're going to get into it, Igniters. We are going to get into it, Igniters. And I'm going to tell you, there are five things, Igniters, five things that we need to do. If you're at a church where the Bible is closed, we're going to give you five things, God willing, tomorrow, what you can be able to do. Five things. And I'm going to tell you, Igniters, we're going to get into it. The church I'm at, the Bible is closed. The Bible's not even open. What am I going to do? And we will go ahead and get into that, Igniters, on the next edition of The Final Take with yours truly here on Ignite Radio. Because I'm going to tell you, Igniters, there's a lot of things out there. The Bible doesn't say that. The Bible doesn't say that. And that's the key important thing. So we will wrap up, God willing, tomorrow, the series on proper worship. Is your worship worthy? Are you worshiping the Lord the way that you want to? Or are you worshiping the way that God wants you to? And I'm going to tell you, Igniters, this is just a small step because there's a few other things, Igniters, that we're going to get into. We're going to get into a couple of little things. Now, I'm going to coordinate with something with Brother Paul, but we're going to go ahead and to do some coordination. Because I need to know, I'm going to wrap with you later on, Brother Paul, in regards to this, but we're going to get to the conclusion of proper worship here on Ignite Radio. This is Thunder Kirk reporting live here from COC Surrey. Let's get the comments in here, Igniters, before we go ahead and take a break here on Ignite Radio. First and foremost, Igniters, I'd like to give a shout out hailing all the way over from the great state of Alabama is none other than our good friend Brother Bobby Watts is with us here on Ignite Radio. So good evening to you, Brother Bobby. Glad to have you here with us. I hope that you enjoyed Wednesday night Bible class at your congregation. Hope that everything went well. Amen to that. As Brother Bobby wrote in here with an amen. And we appreciate that very much. Okay. What do we got? What do we got here? Let's see here. Sister Rose wrote in here with, right there. Okay. So Sister TL sent in two hearts. Salamat. Sister Rose sent in two hearts. And we appreciate that. And salamat to you, Sister Rose, as well. Sister TL sent over 1, 2, 3, 4, 5, 6, 7 hearts and said amen, amen, and amen. Sister Rose wrote in here with an amen, brother, and then sent over 1, 2, 3 more hearts and salamat to you. Appreciate that very much. Thank you very kindly. Sister TL sent over one heart plus 2, 3, 4 hearts more. Appreciate it very much. Sister Rose also sent over two more hearts. Wow. Yeah, I didn't drink too much my lemon water today. I think that's why my throat is giving out. Yuck. Sister Rose sent over two hearts. Sister TL just sent over four hearts. Maraming salamat to both you ladies. Appreciate it very much. Amen, amen, and amen. Okay, Igniters. Let's go ahead. We're going to get one quick commercial, Igniters, and then we're going to come back. If you got any questions, comments, whatever else that you have to on your mind or whatever, hey, please go ahead and make that known right now, Igniters, and we will get one song in. We'll come back and we'll get to your questions.
1: And we will get one song in. We'll come back and we'll get to your questions.
0: Yeah, goodbye to that. I don't know. I don't know. No, that was on my end. I clicked a wrong button there. Anyways. Here's the song, Igniters. Here I am to worship. Here on Ignite Radio. That's what I was trying to get in. I don't know how I got my background feed, but anyways. Yeah, computers. Here I am to worship here on Ignite Radio. This is by the Acapella Praise and Harmony Group, by the way, Igniters. Thunderkirk reporting, COC Surrey. We'll be right back right after this.

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0: Shalom, saya Kim Susetio. Saya mau mengundang saudari-saudara untuk datang memuji Tuhan di Seri Church of Christ, Greater Vancouver, British Columbia, Kanada. Alamatnya 15042 92 Avenue, Church of Christ. Sekali lagi, sampai ketemu di tempat yang indah untuk memuji Tuhan.
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4: 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Maybe you got a couple of questions. Maybe you're saying, hey, you know what? I love to get a Bible study. Actually, this is going. Well, guess what, Igniters? Go ahead. You know what? You can reach out to us, Igniters. Again, 604-588-6717. Again, 604-588-6717. If you're down outside the greater Vancouver area, put a 1 in front of it. Or maybe Igniters, you're like, you know, I'm not even from Canada. Don't worry about it. If you're in the U.S., Igniters, why don't you go ahead? Brother Albert is with us here on Ignite Radio, which is always a good thing, Igniters. Trust me. Brother Albert's here. It is always a good thing. Why do I say that? Because you can go ahead and to reach out to Brother Albert, as well as on top of that, Brother John. Over at the Lawrence Church of Christ there. Yes, the Lawrence Church of Christ there, located in Lawrence, Massachusetts. Igniters, you can go ahead and reach them at the following number, 978-685-6995. Again, Igniters, that telephone number is 978-685-6995. So go ahead, leave a message. Brother Albert, Brother John will be happy to be able to have you there. And amen to that. Amen to that. That will be a wonderful thing. I know Brother Albert would love to be able to help you out. I know Brother John will as too. Not from North America. Don't worry about it at all. You got our email address, Igniters. But as well as on top of that, Igniters, you can also reach us out on Facebook, Igniters. You can reach out on Facebook anytime by just going to COCSURREY, Igniters, and that's where we will be. And just say, hey, like to get a Bible study? Maybe you can say, well, you know what? Maybe you're looking for a congregation to get to. let us know. Trust me. Trust me. Ask Sister Rose. I'm just going to let you know, we got connections. We have connections. Just ask Sister Rose. That's all I'm going to say. We got connections. That's all I'm going to say. Let's go ahead, igniters, and to knock somebody off the downbound train. Hey, why don't you share this onto your Facebook page, your Instagram page, or whatever page you got, and let's save a soul, igniters. Let's save a soul from going to Lake Brimstone. And amen to that. Amen to that. Wow. This has been a deep study. I'm going to tell you. Is your worship worthy? I'm going to tell you.

Right there. That's where we're starting at, right there. Okay. Brother Albert sent in three thumbs up. So merci beaucoup to you, Brother Albert. Thank you very kindly for that. Appreciate it. Sister Rose says here, thank you so much, Brother Kirk. God bless and keep safe always. And she sends over two praying hands, two happy faces, and five painted hearts. Sorry, six painted hearts. Maraming salamat to you. Appreciate that very, very much. Amen to that. Sister TL wrote in here. She said, good study, Brother Kirk. Well explained. God bless us all. Maraming salamat po, Brother Kirk. Yes, walang anuman to you. And I'm glad it was well explained. I really, really try. And you know, Sister TL, I always try to break stuff down to make sure that it's properly well understood. And amen to that. So I appreciate that very much. Amen. Amen. Sister TL then sent over, what do we got here? 1, 2, 3, 4, 5, 6, 7 hearts. And maraming salamat to you. Appreciate that very much. Sister Rose then sent in 1, 2, 3, 4 more hearts. So maraming salamat to you. Thank you very kindly as well. Amen to that. Sister Brenda sent over 3 hearts and appreciate that very, very much as well. Brother Darwin wrote in here. And Brother Darwin says here, thank you, my brother, for the good words of God. Peace, love unto you all, and you're welcome. Love, and amen to that. There you go. Send some love back over to our good friend, Brother Darwin, as well. And amen to that. Amen to that. Amen. Well, Igniters, I tell you, whew, we got through a lot of meat and potatoes of this one. We got through a lot of meat and potatoes of this one. So let's get to our thank yous here on Ignite Radio, shall we? Okay, we shall. First and foremost, Igniters, Maraming salamat goes to none other than to Sister Wilma, all the way over from the beautiful city of Hong Kong. Thank you very kindly for being with us, Sister Wilma. You take care of yourself, and God bless you. Amen to that. To Sister Rose with us here all the way over from Buena Vista, Agustin del Norte. Maraming salamat to you, Sister Rose. Take care of yourself. Have yourself a good morning. God bless you as well, sis. Amen to that. To our good friend, Brother Albert, merci beaucoup, mon ami. Appreciate it very much. Thank you very kindly for being with us here on Ignite Radio, and hope that you have yourself a wonderful, wonderful evening as well. Hey, to our good friend, Brother Eugene, all the way over in the great state of Florida, sending over a couple of hearts, and Brother Eugene, we appreciate that very, very much. So, amen to that. Thank you very kindly for that. Appreciate it very, very much. Amen, amen, and amen to that. Appreciate it. Good to be able to have you with us here. Amen. To Sister Brenda out there in the great state of Ohio, thank you very kindly. Have yourself a good evening, and God bless you as well. Sister Sharon, if you're listening too, thank you very kindly for being with us here on Ignite Radio. Amen, amen, and amen. Continue to get better, sis. Continue to get better, for sure. Over to the Central Time Zone, we will go to our good friend, Brother Darwin. Thank you very kindly, Brother Darwin. You take care of yourself. God bless, and have yourself a wonderful, wonderful evening. Amen. To our good friend, Brother Paul Cockwell, thank you very kindly, Brother Paul, for you being with us here, and you have yourself a fantastic evening as well. To our good friend, Brother Bobby Watts, all the way in the great state of Alabama as well, thank you very kindly for being with us here on Ignite Radio, and take care of yourself, and have yourself a wonderful, wonderful evening.
Amen to that. To Sister TL, all the way out in North Seattle, Maraming Salamat, thank you very kindly for being with us here on Ignite Radio, and you take care of yourself. God bless, and take care, and hope you have yourself a wonderful evening. Amen to that. To our good friend, Brother Jerry Brandenburg, thank you very kindly, Brother Jerry. You take care of yourself, and try to get better, brother. Just try to get better. Hang in there. And may the Lord continue to be able to bless you as well. To all the rest of you Igniters that are listening elsewhere, regardless of wherever you are around the world, hey, we are blessed that each one of you has stayed connected here to Ignite Radio. Igniters, the next edition of The Final Take is going to come by, God willing. One more. Thank you. It's going to come by, God willing, tomorrow afternoon, Igniters. We'll kick things off at 5 o'clock Pacific, 8 o'clock Eastern Time. That's going to be midnight for all of you in the coastal areas of Africa and Europe, 1 o'clock in the morning for all of you in United Kingdom, Western Europe and Africa, including Nigeria. That's also going to be, 5:30 in the morning for all of you in Southeast Asia / India, and 8 a.m., also Friday morning. For all of you that's in the Asian Pacific region, including the beautiful islands of the Philippines, we will get this series wrapped up for sure. Amen, amen, and amen. God willing. Igniters, that's going to be able to do it for us here on Ignite Radio, Igniters. And again, we're so thankful to have all of you to tune in, Igniters, as we, let's move it over. As we tune in and to continue to celebrate going over 500,000 listeners. And we're really blessed and humbled, actually, as by that. Tell someone about Ignite Radio. We got some good programming that's going to be coming up here later on Ignite Radio. So keep it locked in here. Don't be a stranger, Igniter. Don't be a stranger. Remember, you can take Ignite Radio anywhere you go. So as long as actually is, listen, you got your phone with you, you got a little bit of data, just put your earbud in, keep it on Ignite Radio, go to work, get on the jeepney, get on the bus, Igniters, go wherever you're going to go. But regardless, Igniters, take the Lord with you wherever you go. And maybe tell someone about Ignite Radio. Igniters, from all of us to all of you, from all of us to all of you, to God be the glory, and may the Lord bless each one of you. Hey, if you see somebody without a smile, Igniters, do a favor. Give them yours. Be good to each other, Igniters. Be good to each other. This is Thunderkirk reporting live here from the Surrey Church of Christ, located here in Surrey, British Columbia. We hope all of you have yourself a good morning, a good afternoon, a good evening, regardless of wherever you are around the world. We're blessed that each one of you has stayed connected here to Ignite Radio. Here's the song, Igniters, Let It Rise, here on Ignite Radio. Take care. God bless. And we'll see you later. Hey, oh yeah, by the way, we got a lot more programming coming up on Ignite Radio. Just to let you know, so for all of you that's on the video side, why don't you switch over to the audio side? We're going to get into a good couple hours of programming here, a cappella music programming here on Ignite Radio. And then I'm going to tell you, we got ourselves a great overnight lineup. We got ourselves a great, great overnight lineup. Check it out. And if you're going to say, well, I got to go to sleep, don't worry about it. You know what? Get up in the morning, tune it on. And away we be able is to go, Igniters. And away we be able to go. For sure. Igniters, here's a song, Let It Rise, here on Ignite Radio.

All right, everybody. Thunderkirk reporting back with you here on Ignite Radio, and hope all of you are doing very, very well today. And boy, oh boy, I tell you, what a good study actually we had today. And I tell you, very excited actually is in regards to this. I hope Igniters that we're all getting something, Igniters. I really do. I hope we're getting something actually out of it. You know, that is actually is my prayer for that. Really do hope we're getting something actually is out of it. So amen to that. Amen to that, Igniters. Very excited. Very, very, very excited. In regards to that. So, and you know, we got to, you know, it's kind of interesting at Igniters. We are going to, we are going to go ahead and to, break down the worships a little bit more, I believe. We'll get into an annoyance thing, I think, and then we'll get into the deep part of this thing, which I really, really want to get into. So there's a kind of a broader picture, but I need trying to get the timing down right, if you know what I mean. So anyways. Nevertheless, good to have everybody with us here. That's all that I can be able to say. All right, we're going to get into a little bit of a cappella music here. And then after that, Igniters, we will go ahead and to, well, probably the next 20 minutes or something later, we'll move it over to our second computer. That's going to quarterback our overnight systems. And then we will then go ahead and to get a little bit more a cappella music. And then, yeah, I think you guys are going to like actually what we got coming up. That's what I'm going to say. Yeah, just to give you guys a heads up. So anyways, all right, let's go ahead and get it in a little bit of a cappella music here. And I think what we'll do is that we will go ahead and to... What do we got? Actually, you know what? Let's do this song here. Yeah. I like that song. I do. Let's go ahead and do that one. Can we? Igniters. Here's the song, Igniters. He is... here on Ignite Radio. Thunderkirk reporting, COC Surrey. Hope all of you are doing well.

Your love, O Lord, reaches to the heavens, your faithfulness to the skies. Your righteousness is like the mighty mountains, your justice like the great deep. O Lord, you preserve both man and beast. How priceless is your unfailing love. Both high and low among men find refuge in the shadow of your wings. They feast on the abundance of your house. You give them drink from the river of your delights. For with you is the fountain of life, and in your light we see life.

All right, everybody. Good morning, good afternoon, and good evening to all of you Igniters, regardless of wherever you are around the world. We're blessed each one of you has stayed connected here to Ignite Radio, Thunderkirk Reporting, and we're getting ready, Igniters, to mosey on out the door here. We're going to get ready as to have our one computer Igniters to go take a nap. And we're going to go ahead and get another computer Igniters to get ready. So that's what we're going to do, Igniters. And we're going to go ahead and to get that going right now. So we're going to ignite the spark, Igniters. That's what we're going to do. We're going to ignite the spark. I'm going to say adios to ignite my Destiny Wednesday here on Ignite Radio. And we're going to go ahead and to get started on that one pretty quickly here. So let's go ahead, Igniters, and to get excited. And like I said, we got some good programming that we're going to get into, and that's going to be for sure. So I'm almost sure you all are going to be like, hey, you know what? Wait till you see the lineup. You're going to go, yep, we like that. And so that's what we're going to go ahead into is to get into. Here on Ignite Radio. So let's get rocking and rolling, Igniters, and let's get cracking. We got a lot more Igniters to get into. And so, a lot more to get into. So let's go ahead right now and get ready for the countdown. We're going to go with T-minus. We're going to do this in layers. I forgot. We're going to do this in layers. So we're going to, everybody who's logged in, we're going to take care of you guys first. And then after that, Igniters, for all of you that are in elsewhere, we'll go ahead and then move you guys over as well right afterwards. So let's go ahead and to get started here on Ignite Radio. And away we be able to go. So let's go ahead with the first half of the merge and get started. Here, as we say, adios to Ignite My Destiny Wednesdays, and hello to Ignite the Spark. So that's one down, and so boom, there it is. I like that. Boom, there it is. So excited about that part. Let's go ahead, Igniters, and to get ready for everybody else. So everybody else, Igniters, stand by for transfer. This is going to be a 5-second countdown, and we're going to go ahead and to get started here on Ignite Radio. So 5 seconds, and away we be able to go, okay? So let's get rocking and rolling, Igniters. 5 seconds, here we go, with 5, 4, 3, 2, 1. For everybody else, and away we be able to go. And that, Igniters, is how we do it. That is exactly how we do it. Amen to that. Hey, everybody, you guys fired up? I hope each one of you is fired up. That's going to be for sure. And amen. Okay. What do we got here? Hang on, everybody. I get it. Okay. All right. Yeah. Okay. All right. Let's go ahead and get a little acapella music going here on Ignite Radio. Thunderkirk Reporting.

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1: 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And coming up here, Igniters, in about 2 hours from now, no, actually less than that, I would say about an hour and 50 minutes from now, we're going to go ahead and get our overnight programming here on Ignite Radio. So keep it locked in here, Igniters. Don't touch that dial. And yeah, we got ourselves a good one here. We're going to get the schedule posted up here probably within the next 30 or 35 minutes. Here on Ignite Radio, we'll post it up here onto our screen, as well as on top of that on our Ignite Radio Facebook page. And it's going to be loaded, Igniters, trust me, it's going to get loaded. So definitely keep it locked in here. All right, let's see what we got, Igniters. We got a few hearts that came by, Igniters. First and foremost, Igniters, like to give a shout out, Igniters, part of the Surrey congregation. Is none other than Brother Dennis is with us here on Ignite Radio. So magandang gabi to you, Brother Dennis. Glad to have you here with us here on Ignite Radio. He sends over a heart. And hope that you are doing well. Como esta de you? Hope that you're doing very, very well. And amen to that. Good to be able to have you here with us on Ignite Radio. Sister Tail sends over a couple of hearts. Amen to that. Salamat. And good to have actually several of you elsewhere that are listening in right now. So amen to that, Igniters. Amen to that. Okay. So like I said, coming up here in about 110 minutes from now, Igniters, we will get to our Ignite the Spark programming here on Ignite Radio. So keep it locked in here, Igniters. Don't touch that dial. We're going to go ahead and get into some more programming, more a cappella programming here on Ignite Radio. So here we go, Igniters. Here's a song, Greater Scheme of Things, here on Ignite Radio. Thunderkirk reporting. Actually, what we're going to do is we're going to take a quick 5 seconds, Igniters, and get to our regular internet. 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

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I'm your host, Paul Cockrell. Topping our news headlines, a long court dispute over the former Central Church of Christ property in downtown Nashville has finally been settled. The Christian Chronicle reporting breaking news, the judge ruled that the Nashville Church of Christ violated the original deed, which required the property to be used for the benefit of the Church of Christ. Ownership now reverts to the estate of A.M. Burton, the church's founder. The $11 million property will be sold under court supervision. 80% of the proceeds will go to the Burton estate, managed by Burton's descendants that include famous Christian singer Amy Grant and Andy Burton, while 20% will go to the Nashville congregation. The building had fallen into disuse and unpaid taxes and had piled up more than $500,000. Both sides will share the cost, with the estate's share capped at $50,000. Amy Grant said the family wanted to protect A.M. Burton's legacy. They've since launched the A.M.

William Burton Matthew 25 Fund to carry on his spirit of generosity and community service. Severe flooding being reported across Manila and surrounding provinces in the Philippines following days of heavy rain. Streets and homes in several areas are underwater and cleanup efforts are underway. Early word from local Christians there indicate that some members of the Lord's Church have been affected, though details are still coming in. Power outages, road closures, and rising waters have made communication difficult in several communities. Church members throughout the region are said to be checking on one another and assisting those who have been displaced. As more information becomes available about the extent of the damage and specific needs, we'll keep you updated. Meantime, there has been another earthquake in Mindanao, 7.4. 12 miles east of Santiago, Philippines. More details on that in the hours ahead. Finally, churches across the country are still feeling the effects of the pandemic years, and it's showing up in both attendance and leadership. Studies indicate in-person worship service attendance remains about 8% lower than before COVID. While some congregations have recovered through online participations, others continue to struggle, especially smaller churches. At the same time, the average age of church leaders continues to rise, and many congregations report difficulty finding preachers who are willing to serve in smaller or rural areas. Interestingly, recent studies suggest that Gen Z believers, those in their teens and 20s, now attend services more often on average than baby boomers. These numbers remind us that the work of the church continues to depend on every generation doing its part to strengthen, support, and prepare for the next generation. With the Brotherhood Brief, I'm Paul Cockrell reporting.

Okay, everybody, we're gonna go ahead and to get ready for our get ready to post up the schedule here. Igniters coming up here. Igniters in about 70 minutes. We're gonna be starting our programming. We will go ahead and to get into our overnight programming at that time, but we'll have this thing posted up, Igniters. Here on Ignite Radio. So, that's what we're gonna go ahead and get into right now. So, let's go ahead, Igniters, and to just getting a couple of things coordinated. Here's the song, Igniters, Heart of Worship, here on Ignite Radio. Thunderkirk Report.

0: This is Brother Paul from The Book Divine, inviting you to tune in for the Brotherhood Brief right here on Ignite Radio. 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
1: Welcome to another episode of Minute Ministries. This is John, one of your fellow brothers in Christ from Surrey, BC. In the previous episode of Minute Ministries, we talked about what justification means and what it means for us to be justified by our faith. To recap, to justify means to declare as righteous, and it is through our faith that our sins have been washed away, making us clean from the stains of sin, and thus we are able to be declared as righteous by God. The question for today is, if I am declared as righteous and therefore saved through my faith in Christ, do I still need to do good works? This is a common question we may think about, and a passage that comes to mind is in the book of James chapter 2. Starting in verse 14, he says, "What good is it, my brothers, if someone says he has faith but does not have good works? Can that faith save him? If a brother or sister is poorly clothed and lacking in daily food, and one of you says to them, 'Go in peace, be warmed and filled,' without giving them the things needed for the body, what good is that? So also, faith by itself, if it does not have good works, is dead." And later in verse 24, he says, "You see that a person is justified by works and not by faith alone." Reading this passage can be confusing. Here, James seems to say that works also justify us, but we know there are so many other passages throughout the Bible that clearly say good works will not save you. I believe the best way to answer this question is to understand what James is trying to say here. He says that if you have faith in Christ, but your actions do not reflect that, what is your faith even for? James calls this a dead faith. Remember that we are asked not to conform to the pattern of this world, but be transformed by the renewing of our minds, Romans 12:2, and to put off our old self and take on a new identity in Christ, Ephesians 4:22-24. Our faith in Christ is meant to change us. It is transformative. With our new identity in Christ, we are meant to change how we think, talk, and act. Yes, in order to be declared righteous, we need to believe in Jesus Christ. But believing in him also means believing the values he stood for and the things he taught us. If we truly believe his words are good for us, we should do them. Doing good works is part of that. And so, although good works do not determine your salvation, they are definitely evidence of a living faith. A faith that is real and active, reflecting a heart transformed by Christ. By putting our faith into action,
2: my name is Diamond, and I'm a young igniter from the Philippines. Today's Bible scripture of the day comes from Proverbs chapter 4, verse 23. It says, "Above all else,

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0: Well, good morning, good afternoon, and good evening to all of you igniters. Welcome to Ignite the Spark here on Ignite Radio, Thunderkirk reporting, and good to have each one of you here with us here on Ignite Radio. And we're pumped up and excited, igniters, as we get ready to kick off our wonderful programming here on Ignite Radio. And boy, oh boy, igniters, we are set and ready to go, igniters, and amen to that, igniters, amen to that. Good programming lineup that we got here on Ignite Radio. So let's go ahead and let everybody know what's happening. We're going to kick it off with our good friend, Brother Eleazar, igniters, all the way from our Cebu station, and looking forward to that. From there, igniters, we will go ahead and get into the 180 with our good friend Brother David, who's been doing a really masterful job on these recent programs. Trust me, when you get ready to listen, igniters, you're going to be like, oh wow, yeah, it's going to be that good, igniters. Trust me, it's going to be that good, and amen to that. We're going to follow that up with igniters, the narrow path, with our good friend Brother Bright. And amen to that. From there, igniters, we'll get into the thirsty soul. So we'll head back over to Philippines, get that one and mix the language of Tagalog and English. And so we'll check in on him on that. From there, igniters, we'll listen to the living proof. So we'll stay in the Philippines, the living proof, with our good friend Brother Luciano, and get going from there. From there, igniters, we'll head over to Africa, igniters, and listen to our good friend Brother Samuel, contending for the faith. And boy, he's been just having these great, great Bible studies. Oh man, wonderfully done. So we're excited about that one. And then igniters, from there, we will have the words of life with our good friend Brother Hannibal, igniters, before we get into some morning a cappella music here on Ignite Radio. So you can tell we got ourselves a good one here. So very, very, very excited, igniters, and hope that all of you will stick around for, at least a little bit of it, a little bit of it. But for right now, Sister TL has sent over three hearts. Let's go ahead and to get rocking and rolling here on Ignite Radio, shall we? And let's see what our good friend Brother Eleazar is up to today. Yeah, why not, igniters? Why not? Let's go ahead, igniters, and to get into this one. Welcome to igniters. Welcome to the Revival Bible Study with our good friend Brother Eleazar, special edition. Yeah, we like special editions, don't we? Yeah. Brother Eleazar, microphone's all yours.
1: 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So greetings to each one of you wherever you are right now. Hope you are doing well as you can take so you continue to take up this lesson, igniters, that giving us eternal life, igniters, for those who follow Jesus. So today we are going to take up igniters and learn from his words about the way of salvation, igniters, the old way to salvation. So our main passage from the book of Jeremiah chapter 6 verse 16, and we are going to learn this. And before that, igniters, we are tackle the book of Acts chapter 2 verse 47, because it is simple lesson, it is very simple lesson, if you will, but one of that misunderstood of people throughout the community, misunderstood throughout the religious community today, igniters. If you go to the book of Acts, chapter 2 and verse 47, and you will see those words, or these words, in Acts chapter 2, verse 47, praising God and having favor with all the people, and the Lord added to the church daily such as should be saved. So, it is very clear, Igniters, that the Lord is the only one who can grant us salvation. No? The Lord is the only one who can grant us salvation. And the question is, what are the conditions that will allow us to be added to the church? So something as great as salvation, Igniters, cannot be without some sort of cause. No, the offer of salvation is freely given to all men, but that is not that we're considering this morning. We're going to talk about the cause, or what can we do to make surely that we receive salvation given to us by God. Because there are many ideas today from people in the religious, and if we talk about in the religious world, but oftentimes they do not consult the Bibles before giving their answer about the cause of salvation is. So through these ideas, Igniters, come from men's creed on what they believe is necessary, no? Or in their traditions from previous or current faith that they are part of sprinkled in may be some truths from God's word, no? Sprinkled if there may be some truths from God's word. No, there's no need for us to speculate, and there's no need for us to guess what God requires for God to give us about salvation. In order for us to receive salvation, it is not a mystery. No, we do not need to be surprised by what we find. So that's why now let us consider this old path to salvation, Igniters, from the book of Jeremiah chapter 6 verse 16. Thus says the Lord, stand by the roads and look and ask for the ancient path where the good way is, and walk in it and find rest for your souls. But they said, we will not walk in it. So here the prophet Jeremiah, Igniters, by the word of the Lord, instruct the people to seek the old ways, to walk in the old path of salvation. And that why? Because by walking in the following of the old path, Igniters, brothers and sisters, by walking in the following the old way of salvation, their souls will we see peace or rest. Their soul would finally be at peace. We understand through the conclusion, Igniters, of that verse that following in chapter 7 and chapter 8, that people refusing to follow in the old path that God has established for them. So we need to recognize that God is the one that can direct our steps, Igniters. Remember, Jeremiah has said that in Jeremiah chapter 10, verse 23. I know, O Lord, that the way of man is not in himself, that is not a man who walks into direct his steps. So throughout history, the man has tried to devise his own plan to salvation, Igniters. No? Throughout history until now, Igniters, the man is trying to devise his own plan to salvation. But here, it is very clearly And we say that it is not going to work. It is not within the authority of human beings, igniters, that which is nothing in the sight of God, to direct on our own path of salvation. It is not possible. Because without the revelation of God, igniters, we would not know the way of salvation. We would not be able to recognize the path, the old path, and be able to find on it. Oh, remember the Proverbs says that, igniters, that there is a way that seems right to a man, but its end the way to death. No? There is where we get into this idea, igniters. It sounds right to us. This sounds right to me, because I feel that this is the truth. And we get into all sorts, igniters, of problems and issues by making those statement ahead of, say, answering someone's question about the righteousness of God. No? First step that we need to, igniters, we need to, first point that we need to what the Bible says about salvation, we can know that what the Bible says about salvation. Well, there was a time in the Garden of Eden, igniters, where man, God were linked together. If you go back in the book of Genesis account, and you will see where they shared in intimate relationship with one another, no? And no separation had taken place. Book of Genesis chapter 3 verse 8, and they heard the sound of the Lord God walking in the garden in the cool of the day, and the man and his wife hid themselves from the presence of the Lord God among the trees of the garden. So, until up this verse, igniters, it seemed to be a regular occurrence for God to walk with Adam and Eve, igniters, in the Garden of Eden. We don't know what they talk about, but we say that there was a close relationship between a man and God. Well, we see this in verse, in this verse, verse 8, that God will no longer walk with them. So we see in the previous verse, igniters, that Eve was tempted to eat of the fruit which God has forbidden, and she gave it to Adam, and he ate too. Because of that sin, they had entered in. And they were to be separated from God, igniters. So now we learn from Prophet Isaiah also, in Isaiah chapter 59, verse 1 and verse 2. What happened when a man, this separation occurs. Isaiah chapter 59 verse 1, behold, the Lord's hand is not shortened that he cannot save, or his ear dull that he cannot hear. In verse 2, but your iniquities have made a separation between you and your God, and your sins have hidden his face from you so that he does not hear. Oh, this is what happened, igniters. When we separate from God. Remember, God has not moved. He will never be moved, igniters. If there is a separation between mankind and God, it is because we have to separate ourselves from Him. It is because we separate ourselves from Him, igniters, brothers and sisters, because we have given into temptation, into sin, igniters. When we do this, we are separate ourselves from God. So when we are separate from God, what happened, igniters? Look at Romans chapter 3, verse 23. What Apostle Paul said here, "For all have sinned and fall short of the glory of God." So it is because mankind is separated from God, so there must be reuniting. There must be a way to bring man back into a right relationship with God. If we ever expect salvation to be our reward, igniters, we need to be right, to be in contact with God, igniters. So the question is, what is that path of salvation? So I would suggest that there are two ways, igniters. There are two ways that we do that, and there are two responsible parties that are required to bring man back to a right relationship with Him. So there is a God's part, igniters. There is a God's part and man's part. So now let us study the question. What is that path of salvation? And I would suggest, igniters, that there are two ways, as I said. So there's God's part and man's part. So let's talk about God's part in salvation. Let's begin with God and His responsibilities to bring man back into a right relationship with God. And let us look at igniters and to see if God has fulfilled His part. So read John chapter 3, verse 16. "For God so loved the world that He gave His only Son, that whoever believes in Him should not perish but have eternal life." So take a look at this verse. The love of God, igniters. He gave His only Son, Jesus, and that whoever believes in Him should not perish but have eternal life. 1 John chapter 4, verse 8 and verse 9, igniters. "Anyone who does not love does not know God, because God is love." And in verse 9 it says also, In this that love of God has made manifest among us that God sent His only Son into the world so that we might live through Him. Take a look also this. Romans chapter 5, verse 6 to verse 8. "For while we were still weak, at the right time Christ died for the ungodly. For one will scarcely die for a righteous person, though perhaps for a good person one would dare even to die." Verse 8, "But God shows His love for us, in that while we were still sinners, Christ died for us." Without the love of God, igniters, there would be no reason at all, igniters. There would be no reason for God to offer salvation. So take a look, igniters, that without the love of God, there would be no reason at all. because for God to offer salvation for mankind, because it is because of the love of God that salvation is even possibility in man's sight. No? So it is a grace, igniters. It is a grace or a gift of God. A grace is a gift of God. There is the grace of God to consider, igniters, Ephesians chapter 5, 2, verse 8. For by grace you have been saved through faith, and this is not your own doing. It is the gift of God. No? Not result of works, so that no one may boast. No? The grace of God is freely given to all mankind, igniters. It is the gift of God. The grace of God is the offering of His Son, Jesus. So without the grace of God, igniters, we would immediately receive punishment, igniters. So through the grace of God, He is saying, I'm not going to punish you.

But there is an opportunity to be saved. So the Word of God, it matters. We also have the Word of God. Romans chapter 1 verse 16, "For I am not ashamed of the gospel, for it is the power of God for salvation to everyone who believes, to the Jew first and also to the Greek." No? 1 Corinthians chapter 15 verse 1 to verse 4, "Now I would remind you, brothers, of the gospel I preached to you, which you receive, in which you stand, and by which you are being saved, if you hold fast to the word I preached to you, unless you believe in vain." Now, in verse 3, okay? In verse 3, it says here, "For I deliver to you as of first important what I also received, that Christ died for our sins in accordance with the Scriptures, that He was buried, that He was raised on the third day in accordance with the Scriptures." No? So the way that we're going to access Igniters, the way that we are going to access the salvation that God provides through in His Word, Igniters. And since He has given or provided His Word, God is fulfilling His role in providing the way. No? 1 Corinthians chapter 1, verse 21, "For since in the wisdom of God, the world did not know God through wisdom, it pleased God through the folly of what we preach to save those who believe." Oh, we're saved today, Igniters, through the preaching and hearing and understanding of His Word, which He provided in so many years ago. So that's why, Igniters, we need His Son today. We need His Son. And the Son of God is provided on God's behalf. And this is what John chapter 1 verse 14, "And the Word became flesh and dwelt among us, and we have seen His glory, glory as the only Son from the Father, full of grace and truth." No? He said also in verse 14, verse 6, Jesus said to him, "I am the way and the truth and the life. No one comes to the Father except through Jesus." Oh, someone needed to carry, Igniters. Someone needed to carry out God's plan for redeeming mankind. And someone needed to be sacrificed for the sins of the world. And only the Son of God, Igniters, had blood pure and enough to be that sacrifice. So that's why God sent His Son to redeem us from our sin. So through His blood, Igniters, is shed. No? Through His blood, we have redemption for our sins. And it says in Ephesians chapter 1 verse 7, "In Him we have redemption through the blood, through His blood, the forgiveness of our trespasses according to the riches of His glory." In Hebrews chapter 9 verse 12, he enters once for all into the holy places, not by means of the blood of goats and calves, but by means of His own blood, thus securing an eternal redemption. So Jesus, Igniters, did not have to be like the priests of the Old Testament to go in every day to make sacrifice for the people. Jesus' blood was pure enough, Igniters, and was a sacrifice enough to be offered but one time. No? But one time, Igniters. No? Jesus offered one time for sins of all, for all time, and it would never have to be given again. Acts chapter 20 verse 28, "Be careful attention to yourselves and

0: Yeah? That Jesus built his only church, not your church, not many churches. Huh? The only one church belong to Jesus in Naples. Huh? In Acts chapter 20, verse 28, pay careful attention to yourselves and to all flock in which the Holy Spirit has made you overseers, seers, to care for the church of God, which he obtained with his own blood. Huh? So the church is the gathering of souls, uniters, called away from the world through the power of the gospel. Huh? So that's God's part in bringing man, uniters, back to him. So the question is, are we united yet? No, there are links. There are links in the chain that are missing. Igniters, people today in this world will tell you that there is not one single thing man can do to obtain salvation, because God has already done everything, and we've said what God's part of salvation is. But are we united with God? There is a second part, igniters. What is the second part? Let's talk about our part, man's part in salvation. So this is man's responsibility, igniters. This is our responsibility. God's part has already been done, no? Through our Lord Jesus. So the building of the church, the shedding of blood, the sending of the Son, the Word provided, the gift of grace and the love of God have already been accomplished in others. And that's God's plan. That's God's part. So how about our part in others? Our responsibility. So now you hear the word of God, igniters. You hear his message. Huh? So, and we must hear the word of God. John chapter 6, verse 44 and verse 45. No one can come to me unless the Father who sent me draws him, and I will raise him up on the last day. In verse 45, it is written in the prophets, and they will all be taught by God. Everyone who has heard and learned from the Father comes to me. Huh? So there is a responsibility of a man, igniters, that take place. Matthew chapter 17, verse 5, he was still speaking the wind. Behold, a bright cloud overshadowed them, and a voice saying, okay, and a voice saying, this is my beloved Son, with whom I will please listen to him. So on that day of transfiguration, in others, Peter wanted to offer sacrifices. He wanted to offer the three altars for Jesus and Elijah and Moses. And somewhat of a rebuke says that it is not appropriate because my Son trumps all of them. No? So this is what igniters believe in God and his Son. This is what we believe in God and his Son. But having heard through the word of God, we also have to believe in the word and believe in Jesus today, igniters. Acts chapter 16, verse 31, and they said, believe in the Lord Jesus, and I will be, and you will be saved, you and your household. Now, this is when the conversion of the Philippian jailer happens, igniters. Apostle Paul and Silas were in prison, and yet they were singing, praising until midnight, and the great earthquake take a place, igniters. Take place. and no one tries to escape. But the jailer was going to kill himself. But Paul instructed him in God's word in how to be saved. Acts chapter 19 verse 3. And he said, Into what then were you baptized? He said, into John's baptism. No? In Acts chapter 19 verse 3, he said, into what then were you baptized? He said, into John's baptism. Acts 17 verse 30, the times of ignorance God overlooked, but now He commands all people everywhere to repent. No? Repent of sins, Igniters. Repentance is needed. Now remember, Igniters, I told you that you would die in your sins, for unless you believe that I am, He will die in your sins. No? This is what we need to believe in God and His Son, Igniters, and repent of sins. So once we have received the instruction from God's Word, we have a responsibility to return from those things which separate us from God, Igniters. Huh? So we must identify what we must do. Once we believe, we learn of it, Igniters, our sins. We learn that we must change our sins. We must change from our sins and turn to our Lord Jesus. Acts chapter 2 verse 38, and Peter said to them, repent and be baptized every one of you in the name of Jesus Christ and the forgiveness of your sin, and you will receive the gift of the Holy Spirit. No? Acts chapter 3 verse 19, repent therefore and turn back that your sins may be blotted out. This is what Igniters, the important of the salvation, Igniters. We need to follow the steps, the requirements, in order for us to be saved. Acts chapter 17 verse 13, times of ignorance God overlooked, but now He commands people everywhere to repent. So what separates us from God is the sin, Igniters. It is the sin. Sin is what separates us from God. When we read God's word and we learn on it, what we are with to do and make the change is needed. So next steps is we need to confess the name of Jesus. Read Matthew chapter 10 verse 31. Fear not, therefore you are or more value than many sparrows. Verse 32. So everyone who acknowledges me before men, I will also acknowledge before my Father who is in heaven. So those who are at the point of conversion know it is not a difficult thing to confess in the name of Jesus Christ. Huh? So how often as the New Testament Christians fail to confess in the name of Jesus, we need to remember in letters that we gave permission to those in the church who should direct us in righteous living. No? Within the church, if we see it's other doing things, we should not do. No? We ought to bring us back responsibility to. No? It is the church's responsibility to. In the same love that God brought to us and help us to return. So another one thing, steps, Igniters, that mankind of a man to be saved is to be baptized to wash away sins. Well, we must be baptized in water, Igniters. Go back to a time when Paul is reciting and what took place at his conversion. If you read the book of Acts chapter 22 verse 16, Acts chapter 2 verse 38, Galatians chapter 3 verse 23. The soul that goes into the water is weighed down by the guilt of sin. The weigh down, it's of us. But that the soul when it is raised up from the water, raises up fresh, no? Raises up fresh and new and clean from those same intentions. So there is an old path of salvation. It is through the study and start and understanding through His Word, the Word of God. There is a way to be reunited with God once again. There is no reason for anyone to die separated from God if we would just follow the path to salvation. So now, if you are a Christian, how has turned back to sin, and once again are separated from God, it is time for you, Ignatius, to bring your life into a right relationship with God. You can turn again and repent, once again calling in the name of the Lord. If you are not a member of the body of Christ, it's this simple lesson. We've taught you what needs to be done, because God has already done His part, and now it's up to you to do your part. So I hope, Igniters, that this lesson will give us will give you an encouragement, no? To follow the steps of salvation, the path of salvation, no? In order for us to be saved. Now is the day of salvation. This is what Paul said in 2 Corinthians. No? Now is the day of salvation. We don't holding tomorrow. We don't holding the time. We don't know. We don't holding the time of our life. And God only knows about this all. So think about this in the enders. Think in more times. No? Think in more times, Igniters. So this is a call for you, Igniters. A calling for you. Calling for an actions. And in order for a man to be saved. So may God bless you as you continue in this way, Igniters. And if you have any concern, or if we can assist you in coming to know the salvation of God, you can contact us here on Ignite Radio. We are happy to assist you, no? And talk about you. So, this your brother Lizar will say, revive us again, and have a blessed time listening through His very word today. So, back to our good friend, Brother Kirk.
1: And thank you very kindly, our good friend, Brother Eleazar, and what a nice study that was. Igniters, all the way over from the beautiful city of Cebu. And amen to that, Igniters. Amen to that. I tell you, thumbs up, Brother Eleazar. Thumbs up to that. Definitely, amen and amen. I'm going to tell you, good one. Sister Tail sent in a couple of three hearts. I sent in a couple of hearts and an amen to that. I like that one. So definitely. Very much appreciable, and amen, amen, and amen. Okay, coming up here, Igniters, in about 35 minutes, we're going to go ahead and to get into some more programming here on Ignite Radio. We're going to go to India, Igniters. Yeah, we're going to check in with our good friend, good brother, Brother David, all the way over from Ongole, India. That's what we're going to do. So, yeah. The only thing you guys got to do is to keep it locked in here, Igniters, and away we be able to go. Mm-hmm. That's what we do. This is Thunder Kirk reporting. Hope all of you are doing very, very well. Amen to that. We're going to take a commercial, and then we're going to get into the action here on Ignite Radio.
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2: morning,
1: and
2: church.
1: Inform
2: this is John
1: the Brotherhood.
2: From the Church of Christ.
1: That's
2: in Vancouver,
1: the Brotherhood.
2: BC. Today, I want to talk about the books of the Bible, how we got them, and their legitimacy. How do we know that we can trust these scriptures as true sayings? First, the Old Testament. The Old Testament books have been used by Israel for a very, very long time. Ever since they were written down, the Israelites, the Jewish people, have used them in their teachings. And their teachings are really based on these writings. Scriptures have been passed down from generation to generation, and in addition to the fact that Jesus and his disciples often quoted from the Old Testament scriptures, we can trust that these books are legitimate and truly inspired by God. As for the New Testament, typically what Christians have done historically is consider several factors. First factor is whether this writing was written by an apostle or someone close to an apostle, and this would grant it legitimacy because these people lived during the time Jesus was here on earth, and so their accounts and their witness would be the most accurate. Another thing that Christians looked for in these texts is whether they were consistent with the teachings of Jesus, and if they were, then that's a good sign. And another thing that they looked for is whether churches all around used these texts or not. There are other factors as well, such as that the writings in the New Testament books often are internally anonymous, meaning that if you took away the headings of these books, such as the Gospel of Mark or the Gospel of Matthew, then it would be quite difficult to figure out who the writer is. And so the point is that the authors don't try very hard to prove that that they are the author of these texts, whereas a lot of forgeries often try really hard to prove that an apostle or someone close to an apostle actually wrote the text. And so, in addition to these evidences, there are many other ways that Christians have assessed the legitimacy of these books, but these are just some of those. And so, when you read the Bible, remember that you're not hearing a myth or a man-made invention. You're hearing a story that God has protected for thousands of years, and he has worked his ways to make sure that these books have come into our hands.
3: Hi, my name is Simon, and I'm a young igniter from the Philippines. Today's Bible scripture of the day comes from Colossians chapter 3, verse 15. Let the peace that comes from Christ rule in your hearts, and always be
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Dear friends, good morning. Greetings in the name of our Lord and Savior Jesus Christ. My name is David, Ongole Church of Christ, Ongole, India. The 180 programs on Ignite Radio broadcast. Welcome. Welcome to join with us 24 hours and 7 days. Which language you are liking, which time you have the available to listening the Word of God, live programs. Friends, dear Ignitors, we have good journey, we have good life. God is always protecting to us because we are the children of God. Dear friends, good morning once again. Hello, my brothers, COC elders,

morning. Greetings to you and for congregation. And say hello to your words, church members. Hello, my brother Thorncake. Greetings to you and your family. And my dear Ignitors, those who are joining with us, joining with me, live programs from all countries. So, universally, we are all one family. Do you know? Universally, we are all one family. Universally, we are all one church. Universally, we are all one family. Universally, we are all brothers and sisters. Yeah, that's the truth. That's the truth, my brothers. Thank you for joining with me, listening to the word of God, watching lessons, for its good comments, for its great encouragement. Yes, my dear friends, I need your prayers, because self-supportly I am preaching the word of God since 30 to 40 years. Since 40 years I am preaching. We know very well how many members were gathering in our congregations. So different countries, but India is different because denominations attract to them as employees and rich men and etc. But the Church of Christ attracting poor peoples. So daily coolie workers. But God knows our hearts. God knows our hearts. We know very well local congregations, situations, positions, and their pickups in the spiritual and physically. Pickuping. Yes, my brothers, my dear sisters. Thank you for God gave opportunity for me spreading the word of God on Ignite Radio broadcast. Special greetings to our all brothers and sisters. We are all equal in the Lord Jesus, but we are all the God chosen us as the elders, as the overseers, as the deacons, as a preacher, as an evangelist, as a servant of God, man of God. Yes, my dear brothers, my dear sisters. Because God knows everything. God knows everything. Bible teachings to us, who I am in Christ. Who I am in Christ. Bible asking you and me and everyone. Because meditate on every day in your life. Remind that. Inheritance we have in Christ. Brothers, dear sisters, please try to understanding our subjects, our lessons. Really, sometimes we can't understanding some

What does the Bible say about you? Who are we? Are as a Christians, as a God's families. This is a good meditate on every day. Remind ourselves of the inheritance we have in Christ. Brothers, you are the family in Christ. If any one is in Christ, he is a new creation. New creation. Bible teachings to us. Who I am in Christ. We are going to study the Bible. One, the book of Romans, the book of Romans, chapter 5, verse 1. Chapter 5, verse 1. I am justified by faith and have peace with God. I am justified by faith and have peace with God. Apostle Paul explained to teachings to through this letter to the Roman Church. Therefore, have been justified by faith, we have peace with God through our Lord Jesus Christ. Our Lord Jesus Christ. Faith in Christ. He tells to them, you, having been justified by faith, we have peace with God through our Lord Jesus Christ. So, Jesus Christ is the way for heaven. Because Jesus was begotten Son God. We know the power of God's. In the Bible we read it many scriptures. In our life. What about we in Christ? Am I in Christ? Bible teachings to us. I am justified by faith and have peace with God through His Son. That means Jesus Christ. Jesus, our Lord, our Savior. Without Jesus Christ, we are the zero. We are nothing. Yes, believe. Jesus Christ is our Savior, our Lord. Be strong faith in Christ. That's the Bible teachings to us. And second point, I am free from condemnation. Yeah? We are going to study the book of Romans, 8th chapter. 8th chapter, verse 1. He tells to us, free from dwelling in sin.

he tells to us, there is a therefore now no condemnation to those who are in Christ Jesus, who do not walk according to the flesh, but according to the Spirit. Yes, for the law of the Spirit, the life of Christ has made me free from the law of sin and death. Do you understanding, my dear brothers? Do you understanding what I am explaining? What I am explaining? Yes? We try to understanding this great lesson. We try to understanding I am justified by faith and have peace with God. The book of Romans chapter 5 verse 1. I am free from the condemnation. The book of Romans 8 chapter verse 1 and 2. 2 tells to us, I am free from the law of the sin and death. That's the second words. That's the second words. And we see, I am being made alive by that Holy Spirit who lives inside of me. 11 words, 8th chapter, the book of Romans. 11 words, I am going to read. My dear brothers, my dear sisters. But the Spirit of Him who raised Jesus from the dead dwell in you. He who raised Christ from the dead will also give life to your mortal bodies through His the Spirit who dwells in you. Yes. Who died on the cross, who raised for us. It's a Bible teachings to us who I am in Christ. Biblically, truth that define me, truth that define me, biblical. And he tells to us, I am a child of God. I am a child of God. 16 words. The book of Romans, 8 chapter, verse. I am going to read in 16. 16. The Spirit Himself bears witness with our spirit that we are children of God. We are children of God. Yes. I am justified by faith and have peace with God. I am free from condemnation. I am free from the law of sin and death. I am being made alive by the Holy Spirit who lives inside of me. I am the child of God. I am child of God. I am an heir of God and a joint heir with Jesus. 17th verse tells, do you know? Continually. And if children, then heir of God and joint heirs with God, with Christ. If indeed we suffer with Him, that we may also be glorified together. Glorified together. Brothers, I hope you are bear understanding. Because
We are the church members and preachers and evangelists, and we are preaching the word of God strongly. If anyone in Christ, he is a new creation. The foundation of Christ, your life, definitely, definitely. I am confident that all things work together for my good. I am confident that all things work together for my good. 28 words. Romans 8 chapter 28. And we know that all things work together for good to those who love God, to those who are the called according to His purpose. According to His purpose. Yes, my dears. What you think about your life in Christ, your life in Christ, we try to understand the Bible. 31 scripture I am going to read. Romans 8 chapter, verse 31. That's God's everlasting love, do you know? God's everlasting life. I know that God is for me, and no one can stand against me. Yes, Paul, he was strongly wrote this letter to the Romans church. What we are studying, everything. What then shall we say that these things? If God is for us, we can be against us. Who can? God's everlasting life, everlasting love with us. Yes, believe, home. I am in Christ. In the Bible, biblically truth, we are studying and explaining what the Bible is true. What the Bible is true. And 9th point, I am more than the conqueror through Him who loves me. 37th scripture, 8th chapter. I'm going to read him because yet in all these things we are more than conquerors through Him who loves us. Who loves us? My dear brothers and sisters, are you understanding these points? I hope we are all understanding the Bible, try to understanding the Bible. We are all be always students in the sight of God, and we are all be need accepted everything what the Bible teachings to us. Of course, sometimes we do not accepting His great love, His righteousness, His creation. We are going to against sometimes, but He tells to you, my children, or listening my word, he tells to us, and I am going to read
Bible tells to us, I cannot be separated from the love of God. I cannot be separated from the love of God. We understanding, I'm going to reading these scriptures 34 to 39. 34 to 39. I'm going to reading New King James Version Bible. Who is he who condemns? It is Christ who died and furthermore is also risen, who is even at the right hand of God, who also makes intercession for us. Who shall separate us from the love of Christ? Shall tribulation or disease or persecution or famine or nakedness or peril or sword? As it is written, for your sake we are killed all the day long. We are accounted as a sheep for the slaughter. Yet in all these things, we are more than conquerors through him who loved us. For I am persecuted that the neither death or life, nor angels or principalities or powers or things presented or things to come, nor high nor depth, nor any other created thing shall be able to separate us from the love of God, which is in Christ Jesus our Lord. Amen. Dear friends, we try to understanding these scriptures. I cannot be separated from the love of God. 34 to 39 verses. Just I am reminding you, we're all been studying always Bible. Every day we are studying, of course, but we did not forgetting the scriptures, but reminding all these things. Yes, my dear brothers, my dear sisters, Bible tells to us, the mighty God holds the Bible, the Holy Spirit, encouragement. We are studying the Word of God. We are studying the Word of God. Now I'm going to 1 Corinthians. Now I'm going to reading 1 Corinthians 3rd chapter verse 9. 1 Corinthians chapter 3 verse 9, he tells to us, I am washed. He tells to us, I am a laborer together with God. I am a laborer together with God. With God. What he tells to us? For we are God's fellow workers. You are God's field. You are God's building. Yes, my dear brothers. What he tells to us? I am a laborer together with God.
And I am going to reading 6th chapter verse 11, 1st Corinthians. 6th chapter verse 11. And such were some of you, but you were washed, but you were satisfied, but you were justified in the name of the Lord Jesus and the Holy Spirit of God. He tells to us, I am washed and satisfied, sacrificed. There is a satisfaction. There is a satisfaction. He tells to us, really, who can do this? Who can do this? Mighty God, helping to everything to everyone. Everyone. And such were some of you, but you were washed, but you were satisfied, but you were justified in the name of the Lord Jesus and the Holy Spirit our God. The Spirit of our God. The Spirit of our God. Brothers, dear sisters, this is our lesson, what we are studying. And 17th words I am going to read in this chapter. 17th words, scripture. The book of 1 Corinthians 6 chapter, verse 17. But he who is joined to the Lord is one spirit with him. One spirit with him. I am united with the Lord and I am one spirit with him. That's the 13th point. I am united with the Lord and I am one spirit with him. That you are studied. 17th scripture. But he who is joined with us, Lord is one spirit with him. And he tells to us, 19 and 20, 6th chapter, 19 and 20. Or do you not know that your body is the temple of the Holy Spirit who is in you, whom you have from God? And you are not your own, for you were bought at the price. For you were bought at the price. Therefore, glorify God in your body and your spirit, which are God's. Because we are all price. We bought glory of God, body. That is in your spirit, which is our God's. Brothers, dear sisters, our lesson is our points. We try to understand. We try to understand. What's the Bible teachings to us? 12th chapter verse 27 tells to, I am a member of the Christ's body. I am a member of Christ's body. Chapter 12 verse 27, I am going to read it. 12th chapter verse 17, Bible, the Word of God we are studying. We have the faith. It tells to us. If the whole body were an eye, where would be the hearing?
If we all were hearing, where would be the smelling? Brothers, why? Paul explained to the body of Christ. He tells to us, yeah, if the whole body or an eye, where would be the hearing? If the whole were hearing, where would be the smelling? Brothers and sisters, believe Jesus Christ is our Savior. We are studying. Brothers, dear sisters, this is our lesson today. I am justified by faith to have peace with God. I am free from the condemnation. I am free from the law of sin and death. And being made alive by the Holy Spirit who lives inside of me. I am a child of God. I am heir of God and I am joint heir with Christ. I am confident that all things working together for my good. I know that God is for me and no one can stand against me. I am more than a conqueror through Him who loves me. I cannot be separated from God, the love of God. I am a laborer together with God. I am washed and satisfied. I am united with the Lord, and I am one spirit in Him. And we studied the Bible. I am the member of the Christ's body. I am a member of the Christ's body. That's why I am going to reading. Now I am going to reading. I have been established, anointed, and sealed by God. I have been established, anointed, and sealed by God. Chapter 1, verse 21-22. I am going to read it. 1 Corinthians, chapter 1, verse 21 and 22 verses. I am going to read it, the Bible. Because we studied that. 19 and 20. For it is written, I will destroy the wisdom of the wise and bring to nothing the understanding of the prudent. Where is the wise? Where is the scribe? Where is the disputer of this age? Has not God made foolish the wisdom of this world? Amen. Yes, my dear brothers, my dear sisters, we are studying. And we see 21, for since in the wisdom of God, the world through wisdom and did not know God, it pleased God through the foolishness of the message preached to save those who believe. Brothers and sisters, really, this is our lesson. And we see, for Jew request as a sign, and Greeks seek after wisdom. What they are doing, what they are expecting, he tells to them. Brothers and sisters, but they tells to them,
But we preach Christ crucified to the Jews as a stumbling block and to the Greeks foolishness. Greek foolishness. Brothers and sisters, I have been established, anointed, and sealed by God. Sealed by God. I am a new creation in Christ. New creation in Christ. 2 Corinthians, chapter 5, verse 17. Verse 17. 2 Corinthians, chapter 5, verse 17. I am a new creation in Christ. I am a new creation in Christ. Yes, dear friends, ignitus. Therefore, if anyone is in Christ, he is a new creation. Old things have passed away. Behold, all things have become new. All things are becoming new. Yes, my dear brothers and sisters, that's we are studying. And 20 words, I am going to reading. Verse 20, 5th chapter, 2 Corinthians, 5th chapter, verse 20 tells, I am a ambassador for Christ. I am a ambassador for Christ. Now when we are ambassadors for Christ, as though God were pleading through us, we implore you on Christ's behalf. Be reconciled to God. Reconciled to God. Yes, I am an ambassador for Christ. And we see, I am the righteousness of God in Christ. I am the righteousness of Christ. Galatians, the book of the Galatians, chapter 3, verse 13. Verse 13. The book of Galatians, chapter 3, verse 13. He tells to us, I am the righteousness of God in Christ. I am the righteousness of God in Christ. Christ has redeemed us from that curse, the law, having become a curse for us. For it is written, cursed is everyone who hangs on a tree. Brothers, try understanding the lesson. Try understanding the lesson. And he tells to us, what we have studied, I am redeemed from the curse of the law. I am heir the blessings of Abraham. 14th verse tells to us. 14th verse. That is the blessings of the Abraham might come upon the Gentiles in Christ Jesus, that we might receive that promise of the whole promise of the Spirit through the faith. Spirit to the faith. Yes, my dears. Now we see. I am accepted in the beloved. I am accepted in the beloved. That we understand. Ephesians chapter 1, verse 3 and 6, and we understand. Yes, my dear brothers, my dear sisters. I am going to read Ephesians chapter 1,
tells to us, Paul, an apostle of Jesus Christ by the will of God, to the saints who are in the Ephesus, in that faithful in Christ Jesus. Faithful. You want faith. And third scripture, he tells to us, and we see, blessed be the God and the Father of our Lord Jesus Christ, who has blessed us every spiritual blessings in the heavenly places in Christ. Yes. And we see verses scripture 6. To the praise of the glory of God, glory of His grace, by which He made us accepted in the beloved. Accepted in the beloved. Yes. And we see 7 scripture. In Him who have redemption through His blood, the forgiveness of sins according to the riches of His grace. Of the grace. Yes, my dears. And we see that we understand. I am the righteousness of God in Christ. I am the redeemed from the curse of the law. I am heir to the blessings of Abraham. I am saying to the Holy One, I am blessed with every spiritual blessing. I am accepted in the beloved. Accepted in the beloved. And I have redemption through His blood. I have redemption through His blood. I am saved by grace through faith. So, 2nd chapter verse 8. Ephesians, 2nd chapter verse 8. I am going to reading just to try to understanding further. For by the grace you have been saved through faith, and not be, and not of yourselves, it is the gift of God. It's the gift of God. For by grace you have been saved through faith, and that not of yourselves. It is a gift of God. Amen. Yes, my dear brothers, my dear sisters. This is our lesson today. This is our lesson. So, what we are studying? Who I am in Christ. Biblically truths that define me, we studied approximately 25 points here, just I explained. That's a really, I am justified by faith and have peace with God. That's one. Second point, I am free from the condemnation. And third point, I am free from the law of sin and death. Fourth point, I am being made alive by the Holy Spirit who lives inside of me. And fifth point, I am a child of God. Sixth point, I am an heir of God and a joint heir with Jesus. Seventh point, I am confident to that all things work together to my good. Eighth point, I know that God is for me. And no one cannot stand against me. 9th point. I am more than the conqueror through Him who loves me. And 10th point. I cannot be separated from the love of God. 11th point. I am a laborer together with God. 12th. I am washed and satisfied. 13th. I am united with the Lord and I am one spirit with Him. 14th point. I have been bought with the price, I being to God. And 15th point, I am a member of Christ's body. 16th point, I have been established, anointed, and sealed by God. 17th point, I am a new creation in Christ. 18th point, I am an ambassador for Christ. 19th point, I am the righteousness of God in Christ. Point 20. I am redeemed from the curse of the law. And 21 point, I am in heir
the blessings of Abraham. 22 points. I am a saint by Holy One. And 23. I am blessed in every spiritual blessings. And 24th point. I am accepted in the beloved. 25th point. I have been adopted as God's child. And he tells to us. Yes, my dear brothers and sisters. And see, we see. And 25th and 26th. I have redemption through his blood. And 27. I am the saved by the grace through faith. And I am the worship. I am the workmanship of God, created by the good works. And 29. I have direct in that Lord, and he is a mighty power. And 30. I am strong in the Lord and his mighty power. Amen. My brothers, biblically truths that define me, who I am in Christ. Yes, my dear brothers, my dear sisters, this is our lesson today. Therefore, if anyone in Christ, he is a new creation, the old has gone, the new has come. That we are studying Bible, my dear brothers and sisters. Thank you very much for the listening the word of God. Thank you so much for the listening the word of God. Yes, because we are studying the Bible. So, I am a citizen of heaven. That the Bible tells to us. I am the hidden with the Christ in God. So, I am the complete in Christ. I am complete in Christ. And I am redeemed and forgiven all my sins. All my sins. Yes, my dear brothers, my dear sisters. Thank you for listening to the word of God. God willing, see you tomorrow. Thank you. Have a nice day. May God bless you. Thank you, my brother, Kik, and thank you so much. And thanks to my elders, COC, sorry, Canada. And thanks to our congregation of the Church of Christ, sorry. And because strong work we are spreading, we are not, we have the generation by generation, have the planning of the Ignite Radio programs. I believe that because this generation and next generation and next generation, we are preparing for Lord work for everyone. Yes, for this world. Believe that. Yes. Yes, brother. We are 500,000 people who are listening. Many countries, from the many countries. That's good news. Do you know? Do you know? So, 5,000. 5,000 people. Yes, my dear brothers. 500,000. 500,000, not full 500, sorry. 500,000. Wonderful, do you know? We called in India 5 lakhs peoples. 5 lakhs peoples. Lakhs. 100 peoples we called 1 lakh. So as like that, 5 lakhs peoples who are listening the word of God. 500 peoples are listening the word of God from Pakistan, from that all countries. So I have the best friend Joseph in Pakistan. I'm sharing the programs. And we have that good friend in the chain also. And have the best friend is that Philippines. And I have the best friends in that Uganda. And I have the best friends in Ghana. I have best friends in many other places. And throughout all, there all we have the Facebook friends, that's why we are sending, I am sending to the our programs to them. Yes, my dear brothers and sisters. Of course, Ignatius brought depth and powerful lessons. That's why many great families are joining with us. That is the greatness to God, not our greatness. That's the glory to God. That's not our power. We know. Yeah, my dear brothers and sisters. Thank you so much for the listening, the word of God. If you have any questions, if there is any comments, please contact our email address, covcsurrey@yahoo.com. Our email address is covc
sur@yahoo.com. Please, if there is if you have any doubts, if you have any comments, if you have any questions, please contact our email address. God willing, we will give the answer as soon as possible to you. Thank you. Thank you, my brother Thornkick. Thank you so much for your love in Christ. Thank you so much for your love in Christ and encouragement. Thank you, my dear elders, Sivasisari elders. Thank you very much for your encouragement. So this is not an ordinary work. It's not an ordinary work, do you know? And this is very, very strongly, and not a nation. It's internationally, we are spreading the word of God, season and unseason. And from India, radio station, Philippines country, and London, and Canada, and USA, in strong radio studios, and spreading the word of God. This is a great work. So, go into all the world and preach the word of God. Technology God gave to us, that's where we are utilizing that, using this technology, and national and international spreading the word of God. Thank you. Have a nice day. May God bless you, everyone. Hi, my brothers, dear sisters, and dear brothers, and those who are my beloved and dear friends, and watching and listening regularly. And really, really, all my brothers and sisters, I'm not mentioning names, but I'm telling you truth. That's a truth. Thank you very much for listening the word of God. Thank you, my brother Thornkick. Say hello to your friends.

The soldiers stripped Jesus and put a scarlet robe on him. They wove a crown of thorns and set it on his head. They mocked him. They spit on him. They took a staff and struck him on the head again and again. After they had mocked him, they led him away to crucify him. He was despised and rejected by men, a man of sorrows and acquainted with grief. Surely he has borne our griefs and carried our sorrows. He was wounded for our transgressions. He was crushed for our iniquities. And with his stripes, we are

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I'm your host, Paul Cockrell. Topping our news headlines today, a strong spirit of compassion being shown in the Philippines following the recent magnitude 6.9 earthquake that struck the island of Cebu. Members of the Toledo City Church of Christ, along with the Barangay Subayan Farmers Association and Gospel Chariot Philippines, have joined together to deliver much-needed food packs to earthquake victims. Brother Junriel Silva with the Gospel Chariot Philippines expressed heartfelt thanks to the many volunteers and donors who took part in the effort. He said, "Your selflessness has made a life-changing difference for so many families. This was a true display of people helping people." Church leaders are asking for continued prayers as recovery work continues across northern Cebu. Meanwhile, in Benoni, South Africa, the 2025 South Africa Bible College Lectureship coming to a close. Students and graduates from across Africa, the United States, and South Africa all gathered this week for lessons focused on strengthening the faith.

0: and spreading the gospel throughout the continent. The college, now nearing its 60th year, remains one of the leading institutions for biblical studies in Africa, offering affordable, accredited degrees to help prepare men and women to preach and teach the gospel. The lectureship will conclude Thursday evening with a special graduation ceremony honoring this year's class of new preachers and teachers. Finally, today, across the Brotherhood, Churches of Christ continue to expand their mission outreach through online teaching and digital evangelism. Congregations are using live streams, recorded lessons, and short daily devotionals to reach listeners in places where the church has no local presence. Many preachers report that these efforts have led to Bible studies and even baptisms, proof that the internet has become a new mission field for today's generation. As one evangelist put it, the internet is now our new mission field, and every Christian can be a worker in it. And of course, we have to mention that here on Ignite Radio, we're happy to be part of this so-called new mission field. That's a look at news from across the world with the Brotherhood Brief. I'm Paul Cockrell reporting.
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A very good morning, good afternoon, and good evening to my beloved brothers and sisters in Christ all over the world, my friends and listeners to Ignite Radio. I want to sincerely appreciate every one of us who have tuned in at this hour to listen to God's word. You are most welcome to another section of the Narrow Path with your brother Buddha Bright from the Church of Christ, Normal Congregation, Benin City, Nigeria. Like how we always say, call your friends, call your loved ones, your neighbors, everyone around you, and you put their volume up on speaker, and you'll be blessed by God. In addition to that, you have your notepads ready, your Bible with you, so that you can jot down some important points as the lesson progresses, and also that you follow us with the scriptures that are aligned for our lesson today. Permit me to also appreciate the good works of the brethren at the Story Congregation for the amazing work they are doing, and our brother Thundercock, God bless you for all that you do in the Lord's vineyard. I'm thrilled, I'm excited, just as you are, to bring before you another edition and another interesting topic of God's word. So do not touch that frequency. Do not touch that dial. Do not go out of Ignite Radio. Stay tuned and stay glued to your devices to the end, and you will be blessed by God. Our topic for our lesson today is realignment. Realignment. Let us quickly say a word of prayer. Our Lord God and our Maker who art in heaven, Father, we thank you for giving us another opportunity through this platform to study your word. Lord, we ask for guidance and wisdom, that you help us to understand your teachings today and also apply them to our lives. Lord, we ask for your mercy and your forgiveness if there be any way we, your children, may have wronged you. We ask that you be with us as we go through our lesson today, now and forevermore. Through Jesus Christ our Lord, we pray. Amen. Realignment. If you are just joining us, our topic today again is realignment. This particular topic will help us as Christians to understand something very key and something very important. That sometimes the problem we may be having, it's not that we are not moving. It's not that we are not moving too fast. But most.

military to recognize that there is a misalignment. And then we take up the boldness and the courage to realign ourselves again with God. Realignment. If your Bibles are with you, let us read the scriptures. Proverbs chapter 14, verses 12. Proverbs chapter 14, verse 12. It says, there is a way which seems right unto a man, but the end thereof are the ways of death. There is a way that seems right unto a man, but the end thereof are the ways of death. Ecclesiastes chapter 3, verses 1. To everything there is a season, and a time to every purpose under heaven. To everything there is a season, and a time to every purpose under the heaven. Genesis chapter 12, verse 1. Now the Lord has said to Abraham, get thee out of thy country, from thy kindred, from thy father's house, unto a land that I will show you. Genesis chapter 12, verses 1. Esther chapter 4, verses 14. For if thou or thou holdest thy peace at this time, then shall their enlargement and deliverance arise from the Jews from another place. But thou and thy father's house shall be destroyed. And who knoweth whether thou art come to this kingdom for such a time as this? I said initially, sometimes the problem is not that we are moving. The problem is not even that we are moving too slow. You know, some persons will think probably they are moving too slow. That's why they are not catching up. Probably they are not be able to catch up with the pace in their workplace, in their school, in their environment. Probably their peer groups, their social groups or so. The problem may just be that we may be moving in the wrong direction. Sometimes the problem is that we do not have a plan. Everybody has a plan. I think there's a famous saying that he who does not have a plan already has a plan to fail. So you have a plan. Whether you are planning to succeed or you are not planning at all to succeed, there is a plan to fail. Sometimes the problem is that we do not have a plan. The problem may be that our plan is taking us farther away from God's purpose. Sometimes the problem is not that we have people around us or we do not have people around us. The problem may be that the people around us are the one influencing us in the directions that God never intended for us. And again, sometimes the problem is not that we have an opportunity or we do not have an opportunity. You know, some persons will say, when the opportunity comes, I should be able to do this. When the opportunity comes, I should be able to do this. Or when the opportunity comes, I took it, or when, because I do not have the opportunity to do this. The problem is not that the opportunity came or did not come. Or if it came, the opportunity is taking us into a place where our character, our faith, and relationship with God are gradually destroying us. And it has been destroyed. And sometimes the problem is not that we are in the wrong position. Check again. You may not be in the wrong position. The problem is that we are occupying a position without understanding why God has allowed us to be there. And sometimes we have also taken positions where God has not given us yet to sit on. All of this is what we will discuss today on realignment. Realignment. Now, for those who drive very well, for those who have cars, or probably you drive your vehicles, a vehicle can have a very powerful engine, good set of tires, enough fuel,
and you know how to drive.

Yet, if its wheels are not properly aligned, the vehicle will gradually pull away from its intended direction. That's why most times when you are holding the steering and your car is not properly aligned, when you remove your hand from the steering, you see your car drifting to a particular direction. And from that distance, you know that your car is not properly aligned. The driver may still be moving forward, but that vehicle is not traveling the way it should. And the longer the problem remains unnoticed or unchecked or corrected, the greater the damage will become. There will not be a wear and tear in the rims of the tire. That particular misalignment on the legs may not affect every other part of the vehicle's leg. So the same principle can help us to understand our spiritual life, that a Christian can be busy but misaligned. A Christian can be successful but also misaligned. A Christian can be popular but is not in line with God. That's why most times we have so many politicians who are Christians, but you see the things they do while in office and while in position. You see so many popular artists who say they are Christians, but you see the lives they live. One can be financially comfortable but still misaligned. We have many successful people and many financial capable people, but we still see that most times their life is not aligned with God. A Christian can also have many friends, but be relationally misaligned. So the question is not, am I moving? A Christian can even be doing something that is not necessarily sinful itself, but you're doing it at the wrong time. You are doing it in the wrong place. You are doing it with the wrong people for the wrong motive, and therefore you are drifting away from God's purpose. And so the question is not, am I moving? The most important question is, where am I moving to? Am I going to the next phase of my life? Am I moving the direction where God wants me to move? Or am I just moving? You know, then in school, in high school, they do teach us something about the scalar and the vector quantities, okay? The vector quantities or the scalar quantities are quantities or the particular type of movement whereby an object moves by mass but not direction. Vector quantities are quantities or objects that moves with mass and it has a direction. So many persons are scalar quantities. They move just the mass, but they have no direction. But we have some persons, we have Christians, and that is why this lesson is here, that are called vector quantities, because you have mass and you have a direction. Is the direction of my life, is it consistent with God's word and God's will? That's the question we should be asking. Proverbs chapter 14, verse 12, which we read, there is that way, a way that seems right unto a man, but the end thereof are the ways of death. Sometimes, or something can seem right and still be wrong. It can feel right, it can look right, it can make sense financially, it can bring more money to you, it can receive applause from people. It can even appear to be working for a while, but yet the Bible says that there is a way that seems right and still have a destructive end. So one of the most dangerous questions a Christian can ask is or herself is, does this agree with God's word? Does this agree with God's character? Does this agree with God's direction for my life? Our feelings matters. But feelings is not our final authority. I've said this before and I'll continue to say it again. Feelings, most times, God does not work on feelings. Many great men in the scripture today, if they were moved by their personal feelings, they wouldn't have been where they were today. But they moved because God said move. They did because God said do it. Our desires matters, but desires are not our final authority. Our friends matters.
But our friends are not our final authority. You should ask Job. Nothing changes until we come to ourselves and admit that I am in the wrong place. I am with the wrong people. I am doing the wrong thing. This road is not leading me to life. Or entirely, this road is not leading me to heaven. And then we must be able to take the courage to get up. To leave the pigs. To leave the Jonadabs. And go back to the Father. Because God cannot realign a man who is defending his misalignment. You know, many persons defend their misalignment. You know, before we could realign ourselves, there is an alignment and there is a misalignment. An alignment is, for example, as we said before, your vehicle is wobbling, the legs are not moving straight. You take it to the alignment shop to get it aligned. So there is that particular structure or layout it's supposed to be. So when it is not in that particular layout, it is misaligned. Okay? Your bones are aligned properly. When your bones leaves its socket, it is misaligned. And then there is a problem. The longer you stay on that particular leg or that particular misaligned bone, the longer it gives you issue. So what you do is that you go to the orthopedics and they align your bones again. So everything that God has done and made are all in alignment. Even our life, even the directions of our life. So when there is a problem, when there is a misalignment, we go and align it. Nobody will ever have a physical misalignment and will not want to correct it. So why are we defending our spiritual misalignment? Misalignment occurs when there is a disconnection. Bones disconnection, ball and socket joints disconnecting, even from vehicles, there are angles or there are points whereby some things may disconnect and it is not aligned properly. So the same thing, our life can also disconnect from its proper alignment structure. From God's will against our own choices. So that was why James always tells us that whenever we are preparing for the future, let us incorporate God or match our choices and align it with God. Because if it is not the will of God for us to do this, then it is already vanity itself. It can happen in our spiritual life, our relationship, our careers. So many persons are doing jobs that they are not supposed to do. So many persons have entered into relationships that they are not meant to be. Misalignment may look like we know what God says, but we are deliberately choosing something else. Imagine someone who had a disconnection of the knee, and you know what to do to connect it back, and you do not do it. So you are deliberately walking on a dislocated leg. So we know that the relationship is toxic. But you continue because you are afraid of losing the person. You know that your current environment is destroying your spiritual life, but you refuse to leave it or step out of it. You are constantly asking God to bless a direction that He has never instructed you to take. Sometimes, it may look so successful, but it can be spiritually destructive. It can feel comfortable at first, but it's not where it is taking you to. And then we have our realignment, the process of returning ourselves to God's will and purpose after we have experienced misalignment. So this particular lesson is for every person, every Christian who are experiencing misalignment in their life. The call is to realign yourself to God's will and purpose. And you do this in four stages. Four stages.
The first stage is the recognition stage. The second stage is the repentance stage. The third stage is the renewal stage. And the fourth stage is the restoration stage. I will say this again. We can be able to identify our realignment process with four stages, in case we are writing down. The first stage is the recognition stage. The second stage is the repentance stage. The third stage is the renewal stage. And the fourth stage is the restoration stage. For the recognition stage, you must be able to know that something is wrong and you need to admit it. Every person will come to that road of recognition. You will get there, except you are not taking conscious of your life. There is a point in time and in life where you will get to and you will know it is no longer working. Something is wrong. I have missed a step, probably. There is something going on wrong. And we need to admit it. That is the recognition. So the recognition stage is that you know that something is wrong and you admit it. You are not deliberately staying in it. Probably you say it will work. Probably it's just the stage. Probably it's just the phase. Probably everything will work out. But the first thing is that when you know that something is wrong, please be quick to admit it. Somebody says the other day that the first method or the first process, the first stage of healing is to first admit that you are sick. And then there is a solution for that particular illness. Number two stage is repentance. Now you know and you have recognized that something is wrong. I have identified what is wrong and I am willing to turn away from it. That is a repentance stage. We know and we have identified that something is wrong. The repentance stage is I am willing to change it. I am willing to turn away from it and I'm willing to take a new leaf. I am willing to take a new turn. I am willing to go back and change direction. The third stage is the renewal stage. I am changing my mind. I am changing my priorities. I am changing my direction so that I can follow God again, not to go deeper into where we are. That's the renewal stage. You've repented to turn away from it. And now the renewal stage is that you are now going back to follow God's aligned path for you. And the restoration stage, which is the fourth stage, is that I am allowing God to rebuild my life. I am allowing God to heal my life, reposition the areas of my life that were damaged by my previous choices. When you take your car to the auto repair shop, you leave it for the mechanic to do what he knows how to do best, to properly align your car. You don't do it yourself. If not, you would have been able to. Probably you may have the knowledge to do it, but since you are not a professional, you may not do it correctly. So for us as Christians, we go back to the one who created us, the one who made us, to rebuild it, to heal us, and to reposition the areas of our life that were damaged by our previous choices. So realignment, therefore, is not merely saying, Lord, bless what I am doing currently. What if what you are doing correctly is not God's will? You know, many persons pray that kind of prayer. Bless my handwork, bless the work of my hand. What if the work of your hands is sinful? What if the thing you wake up to do every morning is not God's will? How should God bless you in that? So, well, the correct prayer is this, that Lord, show me whether what I am doing is actually what you want me to do. And surely you will get your answer. There will always be a feedback. This is a much more dangerous prayer because God's answer may require us to change what we are doing. And when we don't change, we continue the misalignment. So, just to recap, the four stages again are recognition, repentance, renewal,
and restoration. I'll be able to recognize that something is wrong and I admit it. I'm repenting from what I am doing that is wrong and I'm turning away from it. Renewal, I am changing my mind, my priorities, my direction so that I can follow God again. Restoration, I allow God to rebuild, to heal, to reposition the areas of my life that were damaged by my previous choices. And so, I'm getting back into realignment. Now, this is the other area we want to go to in this particular lesson. The four dimensions of realignment. The first we did was the stages to realign. Now, moving further from that, we have four dimensions of realignment. Time, place, people, and position. Time, place, people, position. These four areas are connected. Take a few seconds to pause and think about it. Time. Am I in the right season? Place. Am I in the right environment? People. Who am I working with? Or who are the people that are working with me? Are they the right set of people? Position. Am I occupying the right position or responsibility or the role? The wrong people can take you to the wrong place. The wrong place can expose you to the wrong people. The wrong position can consume your time. And the wrong use of time can prevent preparation for the right position. So you see, these four are connected. Time, place, people, and position can either cooperate with God's purpose or work against it. So, the realignment in time. Ecclesiastes chapter 3 verses 1. To everything there is a season, and a time to every purpose under heaven. So, one of the greatest problems in life is that most times we are trying to live tomorrow before today has even finished preparing us for it. There are things that may be appropriate in one season, but inappropriate in another season. A friend of mine at my workplace was showing me a tree in our compound, the office compound. And he was asking me, take a look at this leaf and tell me what you see. I did not see what he was seeing. I mentioned something else. And he said, no, look again properly. And I was like, okay, go ahead and tell me what you see. And he said, the tree is withering off, or probably it is, the leaves are turning from green to brown. Meaning the tree is living its season, its fruitful season, and going to what we call hibernation or activation for the next season again. So it's telling you now that my fruitful years or my fruitful days are over. I am going to replenish myself again, waiting for the next season for production. And that is why you see leaves everywhere on the floor. It's going out of season. It's not that it's dying. It is going out of season. So there are things that may be appropriate in one season and inappropriate in another season. There are things for which we may be ready today that we were not ready for 5 years ago. There are opportunities that require preparation before they can be properly handled. There are doors that may be available, but whose time has not yet come. There are seasons for learning, ladies and gentlemen. There are seasons for preparation. There are seasons for waiting. There are seasons for serving. There are seasons for leading. And there are seasons for transition. The question is, have you been able to identify what particular season you are in? You may just be in the season for learning and you are jumping into the season of leading. You cannot lead when you have not learned. You can't give what you don't have.
The problem is that human beings often want the destination without the process, fast growth and fast success, skipping the process. We want the position without preparation. We want harvest without planting. We want leadership without learning. We want to handle the microphone without hidden preparation. We want to be in the palace without being in the prison. And the Bible repeatedly shows us that God can use seasons to prepare a person for what comes next. Time and chance happens to them all. So says the scripture. Everything, there is a season. It didn't say some things. It didn't say some certain things. It says to everything, there is a season. And a time to every purpose under heaven. Therefore, when we are talking about the alignment of time, it means there is a time for waiting. There is a time for learning. There is a time for preparation. There is a time to remain faithful until you are ready, or until when God opens the next door for you. Moses was born at the right time when Israel needed a deliverer. He was placed in Pharaoh's palace to get education and leadership training. And then God moved him to the wilderness to get humility and encounter. And then God brought Jethro, Aaron, and Miriam as people to support him. Moses had palace training for 40 years. He was in the wilderness for 40 years. And then he came to lead the children of Israel from Egypt to the promised land, or on the way to the promised land, for 40 years. What does this show us? It shows us that God uses time to mature you. God uses places to train you. And God uses people to help you. And when Moses tried to deliver Israel in his own time and in his own hand, we saw that in Exodus chapter 2, 11 and 12, he failed and he killed an Egyptian. But when God's time came at the burning bush, he succeeded with God's hand. So most times we want to do things for ourselves that God has told us it's not yet time. It's not yet time, my son. It's not yet time, my daughter. You still have to learn. You see, it took Moses probably another extra 40 years, because he was 40 years in the palace, 40 years in the wilderness, and then he came back and God brought him back. So probably 40 years of learning. 40 years to learn how to lead God's people out of Israel. Realignment in place because of our time. Sometimes, for us to realign into place, we must move. God changes a person's location because the person's assignment requires a different environment. This is not the same for the prodigal son that left his father's house for the wrong reason and went into a far country in Luke chapter 15 verses 13. This was living for the wrong reason. It was not yet time. He was not yet prepared. And he went into a far country, an environment where he cannot serve God well, where temptation is normal and where sin is celebrated. At first, the place was comfortable for him. It was attractive to him. He had his freedom. He had money. He had friends. He had entertainment. No obvious restriction, nobody telling him what to do. But guess what? The money got disappeared, the friends disappeared, the comfort disappeared, and then it was fine, man. Suffering came, and then he found himself eating with pigs. But one interesting thing about that story was that he understood and he came to the recognition stage, which we discussed before. He came to his senses that he
has misaligned, and it is time for him to realign himself back to the Father. He realized, I am not where I should be. And then he made a decision, which is the repentance and the renewal stage. I will arise and go to my Father. That is realignment. He did not complain about the pig pen. He did not blame the economy. He did not blame his friends. He did not say, let me make the pig pen more comfortable. He changed his place and went back to realign himself. And sometimes the reason we are continually frustrated is not because we need more strength to remain where we are. Sometimes we must recognize that we are in the wrong place. If the place you live, the place you walk, the place you hang out makes you compromise, makes prayers difficult for you, makes holiness look so foolish, makes sin look normal, then that place is not taking you to your destiny. It's taking you to pigs. Again, God told Abraham in Genesis chapter 12, verse 1 to 4, leave your country, leave your kindred, your father's house, go to a place I will show you. And Abraham obeyed. And God made him a father of nations. See, Abraham's greatness was geographically locked. And as long as he stayed in awe of the Chaldeans with idol worshippers, he could not become what God wanted. So God had to disconnect him from his place and relocate him to his place of purpose. And this is why sometimes our destiny requires separation. Because we cannot become great while we are holding on to some certain things or a particular place. Your place may be physical. Your place may just be your mindset. For you to change, for you to become great, you have to change the way you think. It may not be to change location like Abraham. It may also be just change the way you think. There are moments when realizing where we are not faithful or where we are is not faithfulness. It is resistance. Abraham had to leave a familiar environment before he could walk into the next stage of God's calling. He did not entirely know the complete destination. Hebrews chapter 11 verses 8 says he obeyed, he went out, even though he did not know where he was going. And this teaches us something very uncomfortable, that sometimes God gives enough light for the next step without giving us an entire map. We often want God to explain the entire journey before we obey. But Abraham demonstrated obedience to the instruction that God has given. Realignment in people. Who is working with you? See, this is about space and relationship. Asking not merely whether someone is a friend, but what happens when the person enters your space. Not everybody is your friend. Proverbs chapter 13 verses 20 says, he that walketh with wise men shall be wise, but a companion of fools shall be destroyed. The Bible says in 2 Samuel chapter 13, 3 to verse 14, Ammon had a friend named Jonadab. Very subtle, very crafty. And Jonadab gave Ammon an advice on how to sleep with his own sister Tamar. And Ammon listened, and that destroyed his life and his family. 1 Corinthians 15:33 tells us the same thing, that be ye not deceived, for evil or for wrong company corrupts good morals. Not every friend is a friend. Some friends are Jonadabs. They will not stop you from sinning. They will plan the sin with you. They will give you ideas on how to lie, how to steal,
how to hide it, how to do evil. And if you give this set of friends your time and your space, they will corrupt you, just like the scripture says. They will eventually destroy your life. So we need to take notice of this kind of people and be able to do away with them. Then on the other hand, we have Esther. Esther was an orphan, but God aligned her time. For a time like this, she became a queen. Our people, Mordecai, who mentored her, and Hagar, who favored her, we could see that in Esther chapter 2, chapter 3, chapter 4, and making her to become queen to save a generation of Jews. See, Esther did not get to the place, to the palace, by her beauty. It was God's plan. So God orchestrated the favor, the timing, the relationship. Mordecai told her that if she refuses her position for comfort and forget her purpose, God will still deliver his people, but she will be destroyed. And this is a warning to every Christian that God gave you that job, that platform, that money, and that city, not for enjoyment alone, but for assignment. So every place we find ourselves, every new heights that we have achieved, everything God has given to us is an assignment. And if we fail to use it for God, we have lost that relevance. But there is also hope, because there is layer alignment, which we are talking about. Not everyone who loves you is qualified to advise you. Not everyone who laughs with you is helping you. Not everyone you call your friend should have unlimited access into your life. Some friends are not there to help you. Some are there to destroy. So please, we should also make note of this. And very quickly, the realignment of position. That success is not the same as purpose. This may be one of the most important parts of this study. Success is not the same as purpose. A position can be impressive and still be spiritually destructive. A person can become a manager, a director, a business owner, a politician, a celebrity, a minister, a overseer, a professor, a wealthy entrepreneur, and still be misaligned with God. What does this tell us? That someone can occupy a humble position and still not be where God wants them to be. Joseph went from pit to Potiphar's house. You see, that position that Joseph had as the head of house in Potiphar's house, if he had settled for less, oh my God, if he had settled for less, if he had heeded to Potiphar's wife's advances, ladies and gentlemen, he would have lost his second-in-command position. And again, when he got the second-in-command position, Joseph understood something very key, that his position was an assignment and not for revenge. Oh, Joseph's brothers meant it for evil, but God turned it around for good. This was what Joseph said. This is why we must understand that even bad people and bad places can be used by God to align us if we keep our integrity. And because Joseph did not sin in Potiphar's house, he did not become bitter when he was in prison. Because he went to prison for a false allegation. And because he was faithful in the wrong places, God lifted him to the right place, the right time to save a nation. All of this with preparation. Your character in check. If Joseph had settled for less, his character was tested when nobody was watching. Even when he was in the house of Potiphar, he did well. Little positions, he did well, until when he got the position,
he was looking for. Imagine if he had accepted Potiphar's wife's advances to become head of house, or probably the end of killing Potiphar, and he will not be Potiphar's position, he will also become the head of house. Everybody was already saying yes, sir, to Joseph. And then he loses a second in command. The position whereby even the Potiphar himself, the minister of defense, had to bow down to. Because Pharaoh gave an instruction that whenever they see Joseph riding his horse or his chariot of horse, every individual, every person in Egypt should bow down to greet Joseph. So, misalignment usually does not destroy everything overnight. It destroys it gradually. Like a vehicle whose wheels are slightly misaligned, a person may continue moving. You're moving, but you are gradually experiencing damage, little by little. You may still be attending church, but your hunger for God is disappearing. You may still be serving, but your motive have changed. You're not serving God with a clean heart. You're serving Him because you want something in return. You may still be walking, but your walk has become your God. You may still be in a relationship, but that relationship is spiritually destroying your standard. You may pursue the career, but your conscience is becoming increasingly compromised. You may be successful financially, but your generosity is disappearing. You may be surrounded by people, but you are becoming more increasingly spiritually weak. The longer misalignment continues, the more expensive correction can become. Conclusively, brethren, realignment is not saying that you change your job. I did not say so. It is not simply telling you to change your friends. I did not say so. We are not saying you should move to another city, but Abra did not say so. I am not telling you to find a better opportunity. I did not say so. It is way more deeper than that. Realignment is returning the whole direction of your life to the will of God. Sometimes it will require you that you change your place. Sometimes it will require you that you change your people. Sometimes it will require that you change your position. It will require you that you change your timing or your priorities. And sometimes before He changes anything around you, He will change something inside of you. So therefore, do not judge your alignment merely by how good your life looks from the outside. Judge it or question it if whether your life is increasingly agreeing with God's word, God's character, and God's will. And there is one final warning, please. Not every hardship means that you are in the wrong place. And not every success means that you are in the right place. They are two different things. Not every hardship means you are in the wrong place. And not every success means that you are in the right place. That is why you must go on your knees with God to ask for direction. Our goal is to be where God wants us to be, with the people He wants to influence, to want us to influence and be influenced by, doing what He wants us to do in the time and manner that He has appointed. And that is the alignment we are talking about. I believe that you

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0: Brief.
1: I'm a young igniter from the Philippines. Today's Bible scripture of the day comes from Psalms chapter 128, verse 1. Blessed are all who fear the Lord.
0: From the breathtaking views of the snow-capped mountains to the shining city upon a hill, throughout Europe and Africa to the islands of the Philippines, welcome to Ignite Radio. 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

2 Timothy chapter 3 verse 16 and 17, it says, "All scripture is given by inspiration of God and is profitable for doctrine, for reproof, for correction, for instruction in righteousness, that the man of God may be complete, thoroughly equipped for every good work." Ang lahat ng mga kasulatan ay kinasiyahan ng Diyos. 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And also in Romans chapter 15 and verse 4 it says, "For whatsoever things were written aforetime were written for our learning, that through patience and comfort of the scriptures might have hope." Good day everyone, I am Rene Boy Locas from Kabakan Church of Christ in North Cotabato, here in Mindanao, over in the Philippines. 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And brothers and sisters in Christ, I am your host for this program, The Thirsty Soul. And allowed me to share the Word of God to inspire you, to encourage, and to keep closer to God. Allowed me, brothers and sisters in Christ, to speak among all of you, because this is a big privilege for me na to share the Word of God for each and everyone. I know it's not easy to become a Christian, especially we encountered many trials and temptations and tribulations, circumstances, problems, trials, whatever. But let God handle it all. Let God help us through prayers, mga kapatid. So, atin din pong papakainin ang ating spiritual body sa pamamagitan po ng salita ng Diyos. 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
ni Prophet Amos in his book, chapter 8, verse 11, na darating ang panahon na tayo ay magugutom. 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And also, our Lord Jesus Christ said, the book of Matthew chapter 4, verse 4, that man shall not live by bread alone, but by every word that proceedeth from the mouth of God. Ang tao po ay hindi lamang po nabubuhay sa tinapay lamang, kundi sa mga salita na lumalabas sa bibig ng ating Diyos. For this moment, brothers and sisters in Christ, before we start our lessons, I just want to let's continue our series in the book of 2 Corinthians in chapter 2. Start in verse 12 down to 17. Actually, the book of 2 Corinthians, chapter 2, verse 12 to 17. This is our manna for this moment. It's entitled A Triumphal Procession, which the 2 Corinthians book of this book. It talks about God's power made perfect in our weakness. No? So before we proceed, that, mga kapatid, let us first guidance. And through prayers, mga kapatid. So, let us pray for the opening prayer. Our most gracious and loving Father, full of grace, full of mercy, full of love, full of blessings and joy, Father. Lord God, we as your children, we are here again to worship you in spirit and in truth. We glorify your holy name, Father. We praise your great name. At this moment, Father, we as your children, we are here again to study your word, Lord God. We ask you a favor that you help us, to guide us, to teach us, Lord God. Please give us the knowledge and wisdom from heaven so that we can interpret or we can understand what the scripture says. And please open our hearts and minds so that we can know more about the gospel, Lord God. And Father, please guide us every time and then. And please help those who are under trials, under circumstances, Lord God. Especially to those brethren in Christ who are encountered storms or floods or any calamity to their life, Lord God. Please bless us among our numbers, from the youngest to the eldest, and to all listeners for this program, and continue to forgive us for all our trespasses committed against you. And all these things we pray in Jesus' name. Amen. So, brothers and sisters in Christ, allowed me to read the following verses, starting from verse 12 down to 17. Actually, our manna for this moment is entitled A Triumphal Procession. So, ito po ang ating mabasa. Furthermore, when I came to Troas to preach Christ's gospel, and a door was open unto me to the Lord, I had no rest in my spirit, because I found not Titus, my brother, but taking my leave to them, I went from thence into Macedonia. Now I thanks be unto God, which always causeth us to triumph in Christ, and make it manifest the Savior of his knowledge by us in every place.
For we are unto God a sweet savour of Christ in them that are saved and in them that perish. To the one we are the savour of death, and to the other the savour of life unto life. And who is sufficient for these things? For we are not as many which corrupt the word of God, but as of sincerity, but as of God in the sight of God, speak we in Christ. Sa Tagalog, ito po. 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Na, I have a question. How should we look at ourselves in Christ? No? And what are the pictures given to us that we can fully appreciate our status in Christ Jesus? And, you know, the Apostle Paul often gives us beautiful pictures of our condition before we came to Christ, at once we belong to Christ. Now, in this section of 2 Corinthians chapter 2, the Apostle Paul is going to describe more beautiful pictures of who we are by describing who he and the apostles are in Christ Jesus. One of the reasons this is important is because this helps us in our distress. Knowing who we are will give us comfort through suffering and afflictions. Now, in these lessons, mga kapatid, we have 4 points natin po nakikita po dito. At isa-isa po yan natin. First, makikita po sa verse 12 down to 13, it talks about a concerned Apostle Paul. Meron siyang concern dito. Sabi niya,
Apostle speaks about his deep concern for these Christians in Corinth. Now, the Corinthians seem to think that Apostle Paul does not care about them, and that is why he did not come to them on his way to Macedonia. So Apostle Paul dispels this false view by pointing how much concern and love he does have for them. For Apostle Paul was in Troas, and the work was going very well while he was there. The door was opened by the Lord, and the proclamation of the gospel was successfully there. If you see in verse 12. Now, however, even though the work was going well, by the grace of God, Apostle Paul was restless because of his concern for these Corinthians. And Apostle Paul was waiting to receive word from Titus about his letter that he sent to them. Now, the concern was so great for Apostle Paul that he left Troas. Even though the work was going well there, to meet Titus on his return, because he wanted to know the condition of the Corinthians. Their reception of Titus, and their attitude toward Apostle Paul. Now, what is interesting about this letter, mga kapatid? Is that Apostle Paul will not explain the answer he received in the hope he gained from meeting Titus until 2 Corinthians chapter 7, verse 5. You know, brothers and sisters in Christ, friends, all listeners for this program, many scholars think that Apostle Paul has entered a massive digression at this point in the letter. Now, I do not believe that is what Apostle Paul is doing. Rather, Apostle Paul is showing the comfort he clung to until he received this news. Now, Apostle Paul's comfort comes from the God of all comfort. So, how does Apostle Paul handle the distress he is in over the Corinthians until he receives word from Titus? Another point, makikita po natin dito sa verse 14. Verse 14, it talks about lead in triumphal procession. Now, if you notice how verse 14 begins, "But thanks be to God," Apostle Paul turns his heart to thanksgiving in his distress. He changes his focus from his difficulties to God and giving him thanks.
Apostle Paul says that he gives thanks to God because in Christ we are led in the triumphal procession. The triumphal procession comes from the Roman Empire when the victorious Roman generals would return to Rome in a victory parade. Now, the typical understanding of what Apostle Paul is saying is that Apostle Paul and his companions give thanks because they are victorious leaders with Jesus as the victorious general in this triumphal processions. Now, some translation like King James Version, New King James Version, no? The NASB, the HCSB translation interpret this passage that Apostle Paul and his companions are led in triumph in Christ. Now, however, scholars have done more research on this triumphal procession in Rome, and it appears that this is not what Apostle Paul meant. Now, this verb was not used to describe the victorious troops, but defeated prisoners. And the NIV and NLT translation reflect this understanding most clearly. If you see in 2 Corinthians chapter 2 verse 14, it says, "But thanks be to God, who always leads us as captives in Christ's triumphal procession, and uses us to spread the aroma of the knowledge of Him everywhere." Now, while the victorious general would celebrate the victory in this parade, following behind him were the spoils of war, captured animals that were to be sacrificed, and captives who were going to be executed. Now, the prisoners of war were marched through the streets as fragrant perfumes filled the air. At the ends of the parade, many of the captives were executed. Thus, the smell of the parade was sweet to the victors, and the smell of death to the defeated. Now, the sacrifice of the animals and captives at the end of the parade was called the triumph. Now, in speaking about this procession, one captive stated, "In a triumph, I would have had too much only once." The procession itself was intended to be an act of worship to the God who had granted the victory. Apostle Paul is God's captive being led to the death as a slave of Christ. Now, this fits what Apostle Paul already wrote to these Corinthians about who he and the apostles were. Now, in 1 Corinthians chapter 4 verse 9, it says, "For I think that God has
inhabited as apostles. As last of all, like men sentenced to death, because we have become a spectacle to the world, to angels, and to men. Now, these pictures, mga kapatid, also fits better what Apostle Paul will say to them in a few sentences. In 2 Corinthians chapter 4, verse 8 to 12, it says, "We are afflicted in every way, but not crushed, perplexed, but not driven to despair, persecuted but not forsaken, struck down but not destroyed, always carrying in the body of death of Jesus, so that the life of Jesus may also be manifested in our bodies. For we who live are always being given over the death of Jesus' sake, so that the life of Jesus also may be manifested in our mortal flesh. So death is at work in us, but life in you." Now, this is also fits, mga kapatid, the only other place Apostle Paul used the same Greek word for a triumphal procession. If you see in the book of Colossians, chapter 2, verse 15, it says, "He disarmed the rulers and authorities and put them to open shame by triumphing over them in him." Another point, mga kapatid, makikita pa natin sa verse 16. This is our third point. The aroma of Christ. You know, Apostle Paul is giving thanks that he is captured slave of Jesus Christ. Why, mga kapatid, why? Because through Apostle Paul and the apostles, the fragrance of the knowledge of God is being spread everywhere. If you see in verse 14, mga kapatid, you see that Apostle Paul continues to use the triumphal procession imagery. This rule as a slave of Jesus was to speak the knowledge of our Lord everywhere he went. Apostle Paul preached the aroma of the gospel by preaching and being living sacrifices to Christ. Now, Apostle Paul's ministry, with all of his suffering and distress, has a purpose to be the aroma of Christ. The gospel message is a call for people to no longer be captives in sin, but captives for Christ. If you read the book of Romans, chapter 6 and verse 22, it says, "But now that you have been set free from sin and have become slaves of God, the fruit you get leads to sanctification, and it ends, and its end, eternally life." Now, this message of being a living sacrifice, a captive for Christ, a slave to him, giving your life for the sake
of the gospel. Suffering affliction and hardship in the name of the Lord has an effect on people. Now, there are two responses that come from this message. To some, it is the fragrance of death. They see what it means to be a follower of Jesus Christ by what the gospel proclaims, that we are called to sacrifice ourselves completely. And by looking at Apostle Paul and his companions who suffered immensely for the cause of Christ. Now they see that life, and it is smelt of death. They do not want that life. They do not want to belong to Jesus because of the sacrifice required. Now, Jesus said, if you want to be his disciple, you have to take up your cross and follow him. Am I right? Yes. Sabi niya doon, nais sumunod sa akin. Limutin niya ang kanyang sarili. Pasanin araw-araw ang kanyang cross at sumunod sa akin. Yan po ay hamon ng ating Panginoong Jesucristo sa atin, mga kapatid. No? Take up your cross and follow him. Now, carrying your cross was to go to your death. You give your life to Jesus, leading to their death. Now, it is the aroma of death that leads to death. But for others, the message of the gospel is the fragrance of life leading to life. Now, these people understand that they are slaves to sin and hopelessly doomed to their sins. They know that the wrath of God rests upon them and that they are condemned, but the hope Apostle Paul proclaims is that you can have life in Jesus as a slave to him. Apostle Paul thanks God that he is using his affliction to spread the message of Jesus, who is qualified for such a task? Is he qualified? Who is sufficient for the calling God had given them? But all Apostle Paul can do is spread the gospel of Christ. It is a stench to many that leads to death. But for some, it is the aroma that leads to life. Another point, mga kapatid, pang-apat, in verse 7:10. If you see in verse 7:10, it talks about the peddlers. Not peddlers. Now, finally, Apostle Paul makes the point that he and his companions are not like others. He is not a peddler of God's word. He does not tamper with the word of God. He does not water down the word of God. He does not change the word
of God to make it more palatable. They are men of sincerity, commissioned by God. The question is, how can he? He is a captive of Jesus Christ. Praise the Lord. He follows in Christ's triumphal procession as Jesus leads the victory. So for this conclusion, brothers and sisters in Christ, now I just want us to contemplate

The picture of Apostle Paul has presented to the Corinthians, because it is a picture for us also as Christians. No? In verse 15, Apostle Paul said that they are the aroma of Christ. And if you see in verse 14, the fragrance is the gospel message of Jesus. And Apostle Paul stood that his message to the gospel and his afflictions and life sacrifices for Jesus would be the stench of death as many. So, what happens is we are tempted to do two things, mga kapatid. First, we are tempted to change the message so the smell is more acceptable. But Apostle Paul says that we cannot do that. We cannot become peddlers of the word of God. We cannot tamper with it. We cannot water it down. No? And this is why it is so important for us to study the Word of God, line by line, sentence by sentence, and paragraph by paragraph, so that we can see the full weight of God's Word to us. We do not want the Word of God watered down or altered. We do not want it softened or made palatable. We cannot fall into the temptation to change what God has said. Second, we are tempted to change the way we live so that the smell of our lives is more acceptable to the world. And therefore, we do not live our lives as living sacrifice. We do not behave as slaves to Jesus Christ. We turn our calling into going to church for a few hours a week and define that as being a true disciple of Jesus. Now to all friends, listeners for this program, brethren in Christ, you know, and to all visitors, all non-members in Christ, in the church, people who think they were Christians. So Apostle Paul has the stench of death. Now we cannot change how Jesus has called us to speak, to live. And simple and simple, because the world find us to be the aroma of death. We must be faithful to God. We must give our complete allegiance to Jesus. Now, the question is, why do you pray so much? Because I am a captive of Jesus. Another question is, why do you read your Bible so much? The answer is, because I am a captive of Jesus. Now, another question is, why do you never

because I am a captive of Jesus. Some question, why do you put others first? It's same answer. Because I am a captive of Jesus. Another some questions about why do you tell people you are a Christian? Same answer, because I am a captive of Jesus. Some questions, why do you refuse to compromise on morality and virtue? It's the same answer again, because I am a captive of Jesus. Some questions, why do you help others? It's the same answer again, because I am a captive of Jesus. Some question also, why do you give yourself even to the expense of being taken advantage of by others? It's the same answer, because I am a captive of Jesus. Some questions, why must you share the good news of Jesus? It's the same answer, because I am a captive of Jesus. Now, I want to give you one verse before we end. I just want to read you again in 2 Corinthians chapter 2, verse 14. And according to this verse, but thanks be to God, who in Christ always leads us in triumphant position, and through us spread the fragrance of the knowledge of Him everywhere. So, our lessons about triumphal position, meron po tayong apat na punto. First, a concerned Apostle Paul, he can lead in triumphal position. Third, the aroma of Christ. And last, not fiddlers. So I hope brothers and sisters in Christ, we learn a lot of things in the book of 2 Corinthians. Looking forward, brothers and sisters in Christ, a positive for each other. And I know sa mga susunod po natin ng mga lessons, we learn a lot of things, ideas, knowledge sa mga sulat niya po. And we learn more about Jesus and His gospel. So, but for now, I just want to end this part. Next time, let's continue this series, move in chapter 3. So, before we end, let us pray for the closing prayer. O Lord, you are God, our most gracious and loving Father, our beloved God. Thank you for your goodness to us, O God. Thank you for your merciful and kindness to us. Thank you, Lord, for everything that you have done to us. May you continue with God. Bless each one of us, from the youngest to the oldest, for all this merciful. And Lord, that I ask you that you continue to guide us. And may this lesson give us good.

0: The role of the watchman. Let's bow our heads. Heavenly Father, we come before you today seeking wisdom and courage to fulfill our roles as watchmen in your kingdom. Guide our hearts and minds as we delve into your word. In Jesus' name, amen. Hello, everyone. Today we begin a lesson on our understanding our responsibilities as Christians in sharing the good news of salvation. Our focus will be on Ezekiel 33:6, where we learn about the role of the watchman. Please turn with me to Ezekiel 33:6. But if the watchman sees a sword coming and does not blow the horn, and people are not warned, and a sword comes and takes a person from them, he is taken away for his wrongdoing. But I will require his blood from the watchman's hand. In ancient times, the watchmen were appointed to stand guard on the city walls. Their primary duty was to watch for any signs of danger, be it approaching an army or natural disaster, and to alert the populace with the sound of a horn or a trumpet. If the watchman failed in his duty, the blood of those unprepared would be on his hands. This imagery is powerful. It's not just about physical safety, but spiritual vigilance. Now let's think about our role today. We are watchmen of our time, not against physical swords, but against spiritual threats, sin, despair, temptation, and ignorance of God's truth. Warning others, just like the watchman, we have a responsibility to warn those around us. If we see someone heading towards a spiritual ruin because they do not know Christ, should we not alarm them? Shouldn't we sound the alarm? The scripture is clear. If we fail to share the message of salvation, we share in the responsibility for those who perish without knowing Christ. Have we ever felt that nudge from the Holy Spirit to speak up, to share our faith, but hesitated? What held us back? Fear of rejection? Lack of knowledge? The gospel is our horn. It's the message of salvation through Jesus Christ. When we share this, we save lives. Not temporarily, but eternally. By sharing the truth of Jesus, we offer a chance for repentance and eternal life. We keep our hands clean, knowing we've done what we could to alert others to the coming judgment and the grace available through Jesus Christ. So what are some practical steps? Pray for opportunities. Ask God to place people in your path who need to hear the gospel. Have your personal story of faith ready. It's often the most compelling way to share. Know the basics of the gospel so you can explain it clearly and confidently. As we close today, remember that each one of us is called to be a watchman. The next time you feel that urge to speak about Jesus, remember Ezekiel 33:6. You might not see the immediate impact, but your words could be the very alarm that leads someone to salvation. Let's close with a prayer. Lord, equip us to be diligent watchmen. Give us the words to speak, the courage to act, and love to share your gospel. May we never be found derelict in our duty, in our sacred duty. In Jesus' name, amen. As we end off, just one final thought. I'd like to encourage every one of you this week to look for one opportunity to share your faith, however small it might be. Let's watch.
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It's my prayer to God that God will continue to pour out His blessing upon all of us. This afternoon, before we proceed to our new lesson, let us pray to God for guidance and understanding upon His word. Let us pray. Father, we thank you so much for your goodness to our life. Thank you for giving us this wonderful time together wherein we could continue to study your word. I pray for wisdom and guidance be upon all of us. And I pray that you continue to open our hearts and mind to receive your spiritual blessings that you had prepared for us this afternoon. We entrust everything to your name. In Jesus' name I pray. Amen. Blessed be the name of the Lord. This is the day that the Lord hath made, and let us rejoice and be glad. This afternoon, if you have your Bible, please open it with me to the book of Luke chapter 23. Verse 43. Again, let us open our Bible to the book of Luke, chapter 23, verse 43. According to this verse, it says, "And Jesus said unto him, Verily I say unto thee, today shalt thou be with me in paradise." May God add more blessing upon the reading of His word. This particular passage of scripture, this is the time where the thief was crucified with Christ, Jesus at Calvary. And when he was about to end his life, this is his request. And he said unto Jesus, "Lord, remember me when thou comest into thy kingdom." And Jesus responds immediately unto him, "Verily I say unto thee, today shalt thou be with me in paradise." Our lesson this afternoon, let's talk about with Christ after death, what the Bible says, teaching on Hades and paradise. Luke chapter 16, verses 19 to 21. This is very familiar passage when we talk about the destination of our soul after that, when we'll go. And let us remind ourselves once again in this particular passage while we are studying and talking about Hades and paradise. Let us open again our Bible to the book of 16, chapter 16, verses 19 to 31, in order for us to refresh about God's word pertaining to life after death. Now, and he said, verse 19, this is what the Holy Scripture is telling us. "There was a certain rich man
which was clothed in fourfold and fine linen, and fared sumptuously every day. And there was a certain baker named Lazarus, which was laid at his gate, full of sore, and desiring to be fed with the crumbs which fell from the rich man's table. Moreover, the dogs came and licked his sores. And it came to pass that the beggar died and was carried by the angels into Abraham's bosom. The rich man also died and was buried, and in hell he leapt at his highest, being in torment, and seeth Abraham after all, and Lazarus in his bosom. And he cried and said, Father Abraham, have mercy on me, and send Lazarus that he may dip the tip of his finger in water and cool my tongue, for I am tormented in this flame. But Abraham said, Son, remember that thou in thy lifetime receivest thy good things, and likewise Lazarus evil things, but now he is comforted and thou art tormented. And besides all this, between us and you there is a great gulf fixed, so that they which would pass from hence to you cannot, neither can they pass to us that would come from thence. Then he said, I pray thee, therefore, Father, that thou wouldest send him to my father's house. For I have five brethren, that he may testify unto them, lest they also come into his place of torment. Abraham said unto him, They have Moses and the prophets, let them hear them. And he said, Nay, Father Abraham, that if one went unto them for the dead, they will repent. And he said unto him, If they hear not Moses and the prophet, neither will they be persuaded, though one rose from the dead. This is the whole story about of this parable of the rich man and Lazarus. Now, many people today talk about heaven, but very few actually

Are they sleeping? Are they in a waiting room? Are they in heaven already? Or are they in purgatory? Are they still on earth as spirit? Because religion gives many answers. People get confused. This afternoon, objectives of this study or the goal of this study is for us to know where to go our souls after death. And the passage that we are just read while ago speak of the destination of our souls. The Bible is not confused about these things. That's why we need to study carefully the scripture, because the scripture will give us complete information and answers to our query. This is the purpose of studying this lesson this afternoon. The Lord Jesus Christ Himself opened a sense behind the veil, not to satisfy curiosity, but to prepare the soul. Hebrews chapter 9, verse 27. I would like to invite your attention to this particular passage of scripture. Hebrews chapter 9, verse 27. According to this verse, it says, and as it is appointed unto man once to die, but after this, the judgment. This verse says, it is appointed unto man once to die, but after this, the judgment. What does it mean? This means that it's not the end of existence. It's only the end of opportunity. Only the end of opportunity. There is something after. In this passage or in this message, we will see three big truths from the Holy Scripture. Again, I'd like to emphasize that in this message, we will see three big truths from Scripture. The Bible teaches one realm of the dead called Sheol in the Old Testament and Hades in the New Testament. But when two conditions comfort for the righteous, torment for the wicked, referring to Luke chapter 16, 19 to 20, 31. The Bible teaches that when a believer dies to be absent from the body, but is to be present with the Lord. That is what Apostle Paul wrote in 2 Corinthians chapter 5, verse 8. Let us read again. 2 Corinthians chapter 5, verse 8. According to this verse, 2 Corinthians 5, 8, we are confident. According to Apostle Paul, I say and willing rather to be absent from the body and to be present with the Lord, which speaks perfectly
with Jesus on promise. When he said in Luke chapter 23 verse 43, "Today shalt thou be with me in paradise." The blessed side of Hades, which also called Abraham's bosom. Because this is so far clear, we must expose and reject the teaching that contradict its soul sleep at purgatory or rectification

them by the King James Bible Version. But before we go into the outline of this study, we need to answer the question he raised: what does it mean to be with Christ in Hades? Is Christ literally there, or is this spiritually language? We will answer that in section of this study. But first, we must set the biblical picture. What is the first biblical picture of the place of the dead? 1. Sheol in the Old Testament and Hades in the New Testament refer to the same realm. Psalms 16:10. Let us open our Bible to that verse so that we will read. We can read this. Psalms 16 verse

telling us, Acts 2:30 or 27. According to this verse, it says in verse 27, "Because thou wilt not leave my soul in hell, neither wilt thou suffer thine Holy One to see corruption." So these two verses are goes the same picture about all this issue on about soul. It says, "For thou wilt not leave my soul in hell." Peter wrote in Acts 2:27, "Because thou wilt not leave my soul in hell." In New Testament, Hades. So the Bible itself shows soul of David, Hades of Peter. This is the unseen realm of the departed. Second, the Bible picture of the place of the dead. Number one, Sheol or Hades in the New Testament. The second, Jesus showed two conditions inside Hades. Let's go back to our scripture. In Luke chapter 16, verse 19 to 31, Jesus gives us the clearest look. The beggar died and was carried by the angels into Abraham's bosom. This is found in Luke chapter 16, verse 22. Let us open our Bible again into that particular passage. Verse 22, it says, "And it came to pass that the beggar died and was carried by the angels into Abraham's bosom. The rich man also died and was buried." This is one thing that we will observe in this passage. When Lazarus died, the angels bring him to Abraham's bosom. But when the rich died, he was buried and he found out into Hades. He lift up his eyes, being in torment. Verse 23. "And in the hell he lift up his eyes, being in torment, and set Abraham afar off, and Lazarus in his bosom." Jesus had between us and knew there is a great gulf fixed. Verse 26. He gave us a very clear picture on that particular place. And beside all this between us and you,

0: from thence. In this particular passage, we are told, biblically, one realm, two experiences, we may call them paradise or Abraham's bosom, the blessed side. The other one, biblically, one realm, two experiences, we may call them paradise, which is Abraham's bosom, the blessed place. The second one is torment, Hades proper, which is the suffering side. Already this break. This is all the dead are unconscious. No, the rich man is conscious. The rich man recognized Lazarus when he looked up to Abraham's bosom. So you cannot move after that. No, because the gulf is fixed. We cannot go from another place to one place, because that place when where you belong, that is permanent. Nobody can move to one place to another. The second, Christ's death explains the blessed side. First, why the death of Christ explains the blessed side? Because Christ truly entered the realm of the dead. This is found in Acts chapter 2, verse 27. Let us open again our Bible to that particular passage. Acts chapter 2, verse 27, it says, because thou wilt not leave my soul in hell, neither wilt thou suffer thine Holy One to see corruption. This is what happened when Jesus died. His soul goes to Hades, which is we call in this New Testament Hades. So Jesus really died. Jesus' soul really went to the realm of the dead. Jesus was not abandoned there. He rose on the third day. Christ's death explains the blessed side, Satan, because Christ promise to the thief defines the believer's experience. Luke chapter 23, verse 43. Again, let's read. It says, verily I say unto thee, today shalt thou be with me in paradise. Important diesel, the details that we need to understand. Today means immediate. With me means Christ's presence. Paradise means blessed part. Be on this truth. John 20 verse 17. Let us read. John 20 verse 17. Let us see what the Holy Scripture telling us. John 20 verse 17, it says, Jesus said unto her, touch me not, for I am not yet ascended to my Father, but go to my brethren and say unto them, I ascend unto my Father and your Father, and to my God and your God. This is the event when Jesus resurrected from the dead. When one when Mary wants to touch him, but he said, touch me not, for I am not yet ascended to my Father, but go to my brethren and say unto them, I ascend unto my Father and your Father, and to my God and your God. Jesus said, I am not yet ascended to my Father. That he tells us the paradise of Luke 23 verse 43 is not yet the final heaven at the feet of the Father's throne. So what it is? It is the blessed side of Hades. The same place Jesus had described earlier as
1: so we can
0: Abraham's
1: say
0: this sentence based on what John 20 verse 17 of Jesus' word to Mary. This is what Jesus meant to say. To be with Christ immediately after death is to be with the saved in the blessed side of Hades, paradise, or Abraham's bosom. The third truth that I'd like to share to us this afternoon when we talk about this topic, the message that the Holy Scripture wants to communicating to us in order for us to know these important things. The third is, what does to be with Christ means there? Because the first one is the biblical picture of the place of the dead. The second one is Christ's death explained the blessed side. The third one, what does to be with Christ means there? This is your main follow-up, so let's make it very clear. First is Christ there literally after his resurrection and ascension. Christ is bodily in heaven at the right hand of the Father. This is what the Holy Scripture reveal or telling us about this truth. Hebrews chapter 1 verse 3. Hebrews chapter 1 verse 3. According to this verse, who being the brightness of his glory. Hebrews 1:3. Brightness of his glory and the express image of his person, and upholding all things by the word of his power, when he had by himself purged out sins, sat down on the right hand of the majesty on high. This verse, when he had by himself poured out sin, sat down on the right hand of the majesty on high. We are told that Jesus now sitting at the right hand of the Father. Acts chapter 7 verse 55 to 56. This is also what the Holy Scripture revealed to us about the situation of Stephen. Acts 7, 55 to 56, it says here, 55 to 56, according to this verse, but he, being pulled of the Holy Ghost, looked up, steadfastly into heaven, and saw the glory of God and Jesus standing on the right hand of God, and said, Behold, I see the heavens open, and the Son of Man standing on the right hand of God. This is the biblical facts telling us even Stephen saw the glory of God, Jesus standing on the right hand of God. So, in his glorified human body, Christ is in heaven now. Second, what does to be with Christ means there? Not only, Second, then how can Paul say presence with the Lord when we die? What does it mean? Because in Scripture, to be with Christ describes real, conscious fellowship with the living. Christ in the place where he receives the righteous dead. Let us remember two things on this. Christ is Lord of Hades. He entered it according to Acts chapter 2, verse 27. He conquered it. Let's read Revelation chapter 1, verse 18. Revelation 1, verse 18. It says here, I am he that liveth and was dead, and behold, I am alive forevermore. Amen. And I have the key of hell and of death. This passage reveals to us that Jesus, he conquered that place because first he entered it, Acts 2:27. Now he conquered it. He said, I have the key or keys of hell and of death, which is Hades, is not a place outside his rule. So when he told the thief, with me in paradise, he was not saying, I am trapped there. He was saying, you will be under my care, in my presence, in my realm is blessedness. I'd like to repeat, when Jesus, I have the key of hell, when Jesus said, I have the keys of hell and of death, Hades is not a place outside his rule. So when he told the thief, when with me in paradise, he was not saying, I am trapped there. He was saying, you will be under my care, in my presence, in my realm, in blessedness. Christ's presence can be mediated spiritually. Even Paul, while still on earth, could say, the Lord stood with me. This is what Apostle Paul wrote to young Timothy. 2 Timothy 4:17, let us read, for us to know this particular passage of Scripture. 2 Timothy 4:7, it says, I have fought a good fight, I have finished my course, I have kept the faith. What does it mean? Christ as the risen Lord can truly be present with his people without changing his heavenly position. I would like to repeat, when Paul was still on earth, could say, "The Lord stood with me." 2 Timothy 4:17, when he said, "I have fought a good fight, I have finished my course, I have kept the faith." It means that the recent Lord can truly be present with his people without changing his heavenly season. So we can answer the questions this way. To be with Christ in Hades or paradise does not mean Christ is imprisoned in Hades. It means the saved dead are received into the sphere of his presence, his rule, his fellowship, and his comfort, the place he called paradise. The same blessed side he described as Abraham's bosom. It is a real, conscious communion with Christ, though Christ himself is exalted as Lord. It is real, not imaginary. It is personal, not general. It is conscious, not sleep. It is under Christ's

confirm this experience. Philippians chapter 1 verse 23. Let us open our Bible to that. Philippians chapter 1 verse 23. According to Apostle Paul saying 23, for I am in a strait betwixt two, having a desire to depart and to be with Christ, which is far better. In this passage, Paul confirmed this experience, to depart and to be with Christ, which is far more better. If it were only unconsciousness, it would not be far better. 2 Corinthians 5:8. To be absent from the body, but present with the Lord. If the Lord could not receive us in death, Paul could not speak like this. So, no, this is not just a spiritual talk. It is the language of real presence under the authority of the risen Christ for the soul of the same. The fourth truth that I'd like to bring to us this afternoon, exposing the Paul's teaching with their own word. Now that the positive is clear, we can show why the other views must be rejected. First, soul sleep or unconscious death. What they teach, Watchtower booklet. According to this, the dead are unconscious and inactive. They do not know anything. That's what the Watchtower booklet say. But appealing to Ecclesiastes chapter 9 verse 5. Let us see. Ecclesiastes Ecclesiastes chapter 9 verse 5. According to this verse, it says in verse 5, for the living know that they shall die, but the dead knows not anything. Neither have they any more a reward, for the memory of them is forgotten. What else? Ellen G. White, The Great Controversy, The Dead Do Not Speak. Spiritualism is false because the dead are not conscious. According to INC lessons, the dead are in the grave without thoughts, waving resurrection. But the Bible tells us, Ecclesiastes 9:5, for the living know that they shall die, but the dead know not anything, neither have they have any more. A reward for the memory of them is forgotten. Job 14:10-12, let us open our Bible to that. Let us see what Job says. He wrote in this verse. Job 14,
14:10-12, according to this verse. But man dieth and wasteth away, ye man giveth up the ghost, and where is he? As the waters fail from the sea, and the flood decayeth and dryeth up, so man lieth down and riseth not, till the heavens be no more. They shall not awake nor be raised out of their sleep. So they really teach no consciousness after that. Spiritual reputation. Luke 16:23-24. Let us read again our text. In Luke chapter 16, verses 23 to 24, according to this verse, in hell he lift up his eyes, being in torments, and seeth Abraham afar off, and Lazarus in his bosom. And he cried and said, Father Abraham, have mercy on me, and send Lazarus that he may not dip the tip of his finger in water and cool my tongue, for I am tormented in this flame. What we can see in this particular passage, they are conscious. They are feel what is pain in this place. In hell, he lift up his eyes, being in torment. According to the rich man, I am tormented in this flame. Seeing, speaking, feeling. Three. The rich man experience in his present situation. He looked up, he saw Lazarus, he speak, then he feel the pain within that place. Luke 23:43. Today with me is, it means immediacy. This is what John wrote when he heard and saw these things. Revelation 6:9-10. Let us read. Revelation 6:9-10. It says, and when he had opened the pit, zeal, I saw under the altar the souls of them that were slain for the word of God and for the testimony which they held. Verse 10, and they cried with a loud voice, saying, how long, O Lord, holy and true, dost thou not judge and avenge our blood on them that dwell on the earth? The souls cried with a loud voice. What does it mean? It means that soul are conscious soul. 2 Corinthians 5:8, when Paul speak or wrote this thing. Let's read again. 2 Corinthians 5:10, according to this verse, for we must all appear, 5:8 rather, we are confident, I say, and willing rather to be absent from the body and to be present with the Lord. Therefore, summarizing all those biblical passages that give us wisdom and understanding about this matter, therefore soul sleep contradict
Christ and must be rejected. Second, false teaching that we need to conquer about the teaching of purgatory in Roman Catholic. What they teach their own catechism. CCC 1030, page 1030. According to that, who died in God's grace but still imperfectly purified, that's why they need to undergo purification. According to their catechism, Roman Catholic Catechism, page 1022, it says, at death, the soul received its eternal retribution. I repeat, according to Roman Catholic Catechism, page 1022, at death, the soul received its eternal retribution. The scripture reputation about this is found in Hebrews chapter 10, verse 14. Let us read what Hebrews chapter 10, verse 14, it says, for by one offering he hath perfected for over them that are sanctified. What does it mean? Perfected. No more verging. Luke 16:26. What the Holy Scripture teaches about these things? Let us go back to our Bible text. Luke 16:26. According to this verse, Jesus gave a complete picture of that place. And beside all this between us, he knew there is a great goal fixed, so that they which would pass from hence to you cannot, neither can they pass to us that would come from thence. The Holy Scripture very clear, teaching us that in that particular place, we cannot go from one place to another because of the said goal fixed. No post-death progress. Luke 23:43 again, the thief goes straight to paradise. Therefore, purgatory is an addition to Christ's teaching. We should reject and stop teaching those who believe this kind of teaching because this is unbiblical. Next, reincarnation. Hindu Buddhists believe that after a person died, their soul will reincarnate to animals or any form of living things. But reincarnation, what they teach, Bhagavad Gita 22. I repeat, Bhagavad Gita chapter 2, verse 22, in their books, according to them, the soul takes new bodies like clothes. Buddha's rebirth teaching. Conditions continued in new birth. But the Holy Scripture plainly teach and refute that kind of
teaching. Hebrews chapter 9 verse 27. It is appointed to die once, and after that, the judgment. No more reincarnation. The Bible teaches it is appointed once to die, and after that, the judgment. Luke 16, 27 to 31. It's very clear. Let us read. Then he said, I pray thee, therefore, Father, that thou wouldest send him to any father's house, to my father's house. For I have five brethren, that he may testify unto them, lest they also come into this place of torment. Abraham said unto him, they have Moses and the prophets, let them hear them. And he said, nay, Father Abraham, but if any one went unto them from the dead, they will repent. And he said unto him, if they hear not Moses and the prophets, neither will they be persuaded, though one rose from the dead. What does the Holy Scripture? How can you understand this word? When a person died, it is directly go to Hades or paradise, and no more turning back. Even this rich man requesting Lazarus to go back to their home because of his five brethren, but he will not allow by Abraham. This is the message that we need to understand. If you are listening today and you believe about reincarnation is unbiblical, the Bible. And we should reject this kind of teaching. Let's go back to the Bible, because the Bible plainly teaches no return of soul when you are in Hades or in paradise. John chapter 5 verse 28 to 29. I'd like to invite your attention to this particular passage of scripture. Let's read what Jesus said. John 5, 28 to 29. According to this, John 5, 28 to 29, it says here, marvel not at this, for the hour is coming, in the which all that are in the graves shall hear his voice, and shall come forth, they that have done good unto the resurrection of life, and they that have done evil unto the resurrection of damnation. All of our souls, all of the souls who died, are waiting of the coming of the Lord Jesus Christ. One resurrection for its person. Therefore, beloved brethren, if you are listening this afternoon, reincarnation is anti-scripture doctrine. Let's forsake that kind of teaching. No hope there. Let's go back to the Word of God. Fourth, no intermediate state. What they teach, the dead do not exist now. God will recreate them. But the Holy Scripture says this is the reputation of that kind of teaching. Luke 16 plainly says Jesus shows an intermediate state. Revelations 20, 13 to 14. Let's open our Bible and let us read
this particular passage, what the Bible says about this. Revelation chapter 20, verse 13 and 14, it says, "And the sea gave up the dead which were in it, and death and hell delivered up the dead which were in them, and they were judged, every man according to their works. And death and hell were cast into the lake of fire. This is the second death." What the Holy Scripture telling us in Revelation 20, 13 and 14, Hades currently has the dead and will give them up to God for final judgment and destination. Philippians chapter 1, 23. Let us read. Philippians chapter 1, verse 23. According to this verse, it says, Philippians 1, 23. According to this verse, it says in verse 23, "For I am in a strait betwixt, to having a desire to depart and to be with Christ, which is far better." Paul told this thing. 1 Corinthians 5:8, expect the presence with Christ at death. Therefore, the Bible teaches an intermediate conscious state. This is what the Holy Scripture revealed to us about the teaching of no intermediate state. Fifth and final, this is the final destinies of man's souls when died. Hades or Sheol present in intermediate conscious divided. Lake of Fire, future final, irreversible. According to Revelation chapter 20, verse 13 and 14, death and hell were cast into the lake of fire. The same which Christ now, Philippians 1:23, raised in glory. This is what happened according to 1 Corinthians 15, verses 52 to 53. Let us read 1 Corinthians chapter 15, verses 52 to 53. According to this verse, "In a moment, in the twinkling of an eye, at the last trump, for the trumpet shall sound, and the dead shall be raised incorruptible, and we shall be changed. For this corruptible must put on incorruption, and this mortal must put on immortality." This is what the Bible revealed us today. What else? "Forever with the Lord." This is what Apostle Paul wrote in 1 Thessalonians chapter 4, verse 17. And I'd like to read for us to know this spiritual truth. 1 Thessalonians chapter 4, verse 17. According to this verse, it says, 1 Thessalonians 4:17, it says, "Then we which are alive and remain shall be caught up together with them in the clouds to meet the Lord in the air, and so shall we ever with the Lord."
That is a blessed hope that we as Christians must know and hold on. The lost in torment now. Luke 16:23. Let us read what the Bible say about those who are in torment, those who are in loss. Luke 16:23. What happened to them? And in hell he lift up his eyes, being in torment, and seeth Abraham afar off, and Lazarus in his bosom. Not only that, but raised to condemnation. John 5:29. When the resurrection came, then the wicked will go to damnation, cast into the lake of fire. This is what the Holy Scripture telling us in Revelation 20:15 about those who are in hell, in Hades rather. Revelation 20:15, according to this verse, it says, and whoever was not found written in the book of life was cast into the lake of fire. To conclude and to end this study, so we can preach it plainly, beloved brethren and friends who are listening, according to the scriptures, when a believer dies, he is received into the blessed side of the unseen realm, which is paradise or Abraham's bosom, into real conscious fellowship with the risen Christ under his rule, awaiting the resurrection of the body. This is what Jesus promised the thief. This is what Paul desired. This is what Luke 16 displays. All doctrines that make the dead unconscious, that postpone Christ's presence, or that add a purging fire, must yield to the words of Christ. Prepare to meet thy God. Amos 4:12. I hope this lesson help us understand more about life after death. What happened when a person dies? Where to go his soul? And if a person dies in Christ, he will go to paradise and enjoy the blessed hope of eternity awaited in him. But those who are not in Christ, when they die, they will go to torment and they waited for final judgment. My challenge to all of us who are listening, especially those ones who are not yet in obedience to the gospel of our Lord Jesus Christ, believe and be baptized for the forgiveness or for your salvation. If you are received the gospel of Christ and you start discouraging, go back to your old life. Ask forgiveness of your sins and serve the Lord faithfully, because life eternal awaits to those who live and serve the Lord faithfully until he died.
May God bless His word into our life. It's my prayer that God will continue to bless our life, to use us for His kingdom. Father, we thank you so much for your goodness. Thank you for your word. Thank you, Father, for those ones who are listening. I pray that you continue to strengthen our faith and help us to be faithful in our services to you. We entrust everything to you this afternoon. We give you glory and honor for what you have done to us and for us. In Jesus' name I pray. Amen.

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You're listening to the Brotherhood Brief exclusively on Ignite Radio. I'm your host, Paul Cockrell. Topping our news headlines, a long court dispute over the former Central Church of Christ property in downtown Nashville has finally been settled. The Christian Chronicle reporting breaking news, the judge ruled that the Nashville Church of Christ violated the original deed, which required the property to be used for the benefit of the Church of Christ. Ownership now reverts to the estate of A.M. Burton, the church's founder. The $11 million property will be sold under court supervision. 80% of the proceeds will go to the Burton estate, managed by Burton's descendants that include famous Christian singer Amy Grant and Andy Burton, while 20% will go to the Nashville congregation. The building had fallen into disuse and unpaid taxes and had piled up more than $500,000. Both sides will share the cost, with the estate's share capped at $50,000. Amy Grant said the family wanted to protect A.M. Burton's legacy. They've since launched the A.M. Burton Matthew 25 Fund to carry on his spirit of generosity and community service. Severe flooding being reported across Manila and surrounding provinces in the Philippines following days of heavy rain. Streets and homes in several areas are underwater and cleanup efforts are underway. Early word from local Christians there indicate that some members of the Lord's Church have been affected, though details are still coming in. Power outages, road closures, and rising waters have made communication difficult in several communities. Church members throughout the region are said to be checking on one another and assisting those who have been displaced. As more information becomes available about the extent of the damage and specific needs, we'll keep you updated. Meantime, there has been another earthquake in Mindanao, 7.4. 12 miles east of Santiago, Philippines. More details on that in the hours ahead. Finally, churches across the country are still feeling the effects of the pandemic years, and it's showing up in both attendance and leadership. Studies indicate in-person worship service attendance remains about 8% lower than before COVID. While some congregations have recovered through online participations, others continue to struggle, especially smaller churches. At the same time, the average age of church leaders continues to rise, and many congregations report difficulty finding preachers who are willing to serve in smaller or rural areas. Interestingly, recent studies suggest that Gen Z believers, those in their teens and 20s, now attend services more often on average than baby boomers. These numbers remind us that the work of the church continues to depend on every generation doing its part to strengthen, support, and prepare for the next generation. With the Brotherhood Brief, I'm Paul Cockrell reporting.

0: From the breathtaking views of the snow-capped mountains to the shining city upon a hill, throughout Europe and Africa to the islands of the Philippines, welcome to Ignite Radio. 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This is Ignite Radio.
1: Greetings in the name of our Lord and Savior Jesus Christ. You are welcome once again to this session of our radio program, Contending for the Faith. And it's a great privilege to be here once again for us to continue our discussion and have a better understanding of the scripture for in order to properly contend for that gospel which was once delivered to us. Once again, I am Brother Samuel from Okada Town, Edo State, Nigeria. And we thank God so far for our programs and the messages we have been receiving. And I also hope that we have also done our research and continue studying to show ourselves approved, being a workman that is not ashamed of the gospel, but rightly dividing the word of God. And today, we're going to proceed forward. I appreciate all those who have constantly joined and participated in our discussion. And if you are joining us for the first time, we say a big welcome to you. And also encourage that you not leave but join our discussion, not just today but in previous times on Fridays, so that on previous times so that we can have more discussion and more understanding of the scripture. So once again, you are welcome to Contending for the Faith. And as I am Brother Samuel from Okada Town. Before we proceed, let's take a word of prayer. Holy Father and King in heaven, to you we render all praises, honor, adoration. We thank thee for the blessings of today. We thank thee for the grace, your sufficient grace upon our life. We thank thee for your protection. We thank thee for your provision and for your care upon us, O Lord. For the privilege to be counted among the living and also for this program that we are about to start. We have started. We pray your blessings constantly be upon us. May your wisdom be there to direct us. Help us in the proper understanding of your scripture. Help us to contend for the gospel and for the faith that has been handed unto us, even in days of our modern generations and with the numerous false messages out there, O Lord. Help us to strengthen our faith day by day. Have mercy upon us if we have proven unworthy of the calling that we have received, O Lord. But help us in our quest to bettering ourselves and strengthening our faith, O Lord. Be with our listeners out there. May this message dwell richly upon their hearts and help us to be like the Bereans who constantly search and peruse your words, O Lord. Also, with the speaker, help us that those messages that we speak will also be practical doers of the words, O Lord, and the message that we speak. Help us to constantly remain faithful unto thee and give us the strength in all areas of our life. For we pronounce all this through the name of our Lord and Savior Jesus Christ. Amen. So once again, you are welcome to our radio program, Contending for the Faith. And it's a privilege to be here once again with us. So join us in our program with your Bible and with your writing material if you need to take notes or take down some things. So also you are welcome to this continuation of our series that we started. The series on false teaching and religious deception. This is the series we started. And last week and previously, we laid the foundation walking through the biblical marks of false teachers, bad fruits, a distorted Christ among our generation, financial exploitations, ear tinkling, and deceptions going about today, twisted scriptures among in our generation today, and even the pride that resists accountability. These are the marks, these are things we discussed under the marks of false teachers. We listed about seven marks of false teachers that have been mentioned, and we are given the charge to be able to understand and know them so that we can effectively contend for the faith. If we are not able to identify these false teachers, we will find

Perhaps even in your own church or congregation, even among the true church, this three profile is known as the prosperity preacher or prosperity pastors, the false prophets, and the celebrity pastors. The prosperity preacher, the false prophet, and the celebrity pastors. So this is the three profile to concern. These three faces, one root. Three faces, one root. The prosperity preacher, the false prophet, and the celebrity pastor. These are not just three unrelated categories of profiles as we see it. They very often overlap in the same person, but each has a distinct pattern worth naming clearly among us, so you can be able to recognize it the moment you see it. And we also, as Christians, this is important to our program Contending for the Faith, because if we're able to recognize these three profiles, these three persons, we'll be able to know how to effectively contend for the faith. We'll know how the gospel is being affected and how to defend the gospel even among Christians and even the midst of these three profiles. So three faces, one root, the prosperity preacher, the false prophet, and the celebrity pastor. Now, before we separate these three, we need to notice what unites them. Paul gives us the root system underneath all three profiles that we're about to discuss in just one verse in the book of 2 Corinthians 11, verse 13 to 15. 2 Corinthians chapter 11, verse 13 to 15. It says, "For such are false apostles, deceitful workers, transforming themselves into the apostles of Christ. And no marvel, for Satan himself is transformed into an angel of light. Therefore, it is no great thing if his ministers also be transformed as the ministers of righteousness." Let's take note of the word transformed. The word transformed here means disguised, made to appear as something other than what they truly are. Now, every of the profile I'm going to discuss today is a different costume worn over the same underlying reality. Yeah, the different costume, but in the same reality, a ministry built to serve self rather than to serve Christ and his people. And keep that thread in mind also as we continue, as we walk through this discussion. Three of them are all based under one reality, and that is majorly to serve self rather than to serve Christ. That is the reality. That is the conclusion of these three profiles and what becomes the end result of it. And let's take note of that as we continue, as we proceed further itself. So this profile, I'm going to pick the first one, which is the prosperity preacher. I'm going to understand what the core claim of this prosperity preacher. We know them, we have been seeing them around. But many of us, sometimes they come twisted, they come deceptive, they come, remember the passage that we read, 2 Corinthians 11, 13 to 15. Apostle Paul noted there that they appear to be ministers of righteousness. Because even the angel, the devil said, Apostle Paul said, that the devil himself, Satan himself, is transformed into an angel of light. And therefore, his ministers and his workers also will be transformed as the ministers of righteousness. So sometimes they can actually appear in the ministers of righteousness. But being able to identify them and their works and how they operate, there's things that they can actually flee away from. And therefore, it will make it easier for us to identify them. And then how to defend the gospel even in when you are encountering them. Now, starting with the prosperity preacher, and what's the claim of this prosperity preacher? Now, the prosperity preacher teaches in every forms that God's way for every believer is guaranteed financial wealth, money, physical health, and material success. That is his major claim, his major preaching. You hear them, that these are people that believe that if you are a Christian, you have no, there's no cause for you to suffer. If you are suffering, definitely there's a problem, there's a challenge. Either you have not been faithful enough, that is why you face suffering. So they focus, their major message is that God will for every believer is guaranteed and assured financial wealth, physical health,

and material sources, and that these blessings are activated primarily through the size of your faith and the size of your giving. That is what they preach. So if you are facing challenge, they believe that you are, your faith is not strong enough. If you are facing setback in life, their message is that you are not faithful enough, and that is why you are facing this setback. If things are not going well for you, you are not rich, you are not wealthy enough, they will tell you because your faith is not strong enough, or because you are not giving enough. So they believe that you can attract God's blessing. God's blessing will definitely come on all those who are faithful enough and who are good in giving. So without that faith, if you don't have that faith, then you are facing challenge. They will preach to you that your faith is not strong enough itself. But if you look at it very well, see that there are many errors to this preaching. And if you study the Bible, you are going to see that itself. Now, the heart of this movement is a distortion of a genuine biblical principle that we already know. And that principle is that God is generous and that giving is honored by Him. They twisted it into a transactional formula. Give to receive, sow to reap a guaranteed harvest, name it and claim it. And that is the formula they have twisted it into. Now, it is true that from the Bible, from the biblical aspect, God has actually made mention. It was declared in the Bible that God is generous and that giving is also honored by God Himself. But now this prosperity preacher now have twisted it into a transactional sense or formula or a new pattern in the mindset that for you to receive, you need to give. So you need to give because you want to receive something. And that is why you see them giving in the mindset of collecting or getting something back itself. And you see them also pushing the case of you need to sow for you to reap. So what you sow, when you sow something, definitely you are going to reap a guaranteed harvest. And therefore, when you don't have a guarantee, when you don't have an harvest, definitely you are not sowing, or you are not sowing enough. So your giving, your blessing depends on how much you are able to sow. There are people that preach that whatever you name, when you name it with faith, you're going to what? You're going to claim it. Name whatever you need in faith, you're going to get it. When you go to some of the denominations, you see them preaching that message. Now just say anything you declare with your mouth, you declare with faith, you're going to get it itself. Now, this is something that we know is definitely very opposing, because it's not all times that you declare things, you name things, even when you have faith in it, that actually you are giving that thing, or you're able to claim that in itself. So scripture definitely warns of exactly this pattern that is now trending among denominations today. If you go to 1 Timothy chapter 6 verse 5, it says, perverse disputing of men of corrupt minds. Perverse disputing of men of corrupt minds and destitute of the truth, supposing that gain is godliness. From such withdraw thyself. See, they are supposing, they are preaching that gain is godliness. That means what if you are one of those that gain and those that are godly. So if you not gain, definitely you are not godly itself. Now let's take note of, we say supposing that gain is godliness is almost a perfect definition of prosperity preachers today and theology today that is spreading today. The assumption that financial increase itself is evidence of spiritual standing with God. So you have a financial increase because if you're able to have a financial increase because you have a spiritual stand with God. And those that does not have financial increase, it's because they lack a spiritual standing with God. Those that are healthy and wealthy and having no setback in life are those that have a financial standing with God. But the reality is, as long as you are living on this earth, you definitely face setback. And that is something that many Christians or many persons refuse to accept or allow themselves to be blinded to. So to them, they have that assumption that financial increase itself is evidence of spiritual standing with God, and therefore that a wealthy preacher is by definition a blessed and approved one. So a preacher who is wealthy is one who is blessed and approved before God. So which means that if you are a preacher, you're not wealthy, you're not well to do, you are having challenges and difficulties,
they don't actually believe, especially in our country Nigeria. They look at a true preacher or a so-called man of God by his wealth, and that is why a similar denomination, you go there, you see how the so-called pastor has to, you have to dress well and look very wealthy. If not, you'll be considered as not a blessed and approved man of God itself. But where does this actually break doctrinal explanations or belief? Now, Job, arguably the most righteous man in the Old Testament, he lost everything. Same also Paul, arguably the greatest missionary. I said arguably the greatest missionary in the New Testament, wrote from prison, described himself as in hunger and thirst, in fasting often, in cold and nakedness, in 2 Corinthians 11 verse 27. And also he told Timothy plainly in 2 Timothy chapter 3 verse 12. He said, "Yea, and all that will live godly in Christ Jesus shall suffer persecution." That is the Bible. That is the doctrine. And now this is where the prosperity preachers and prosperity message breaks doctrine. Now, if suffering, poverty, and hardship can coexist with and even accompanying deep, faithful persons like Job and Paul, then wealth itself cannot be the proof of faith. Because if you look at Job, the Bible, the way the Bible describes Job, then it's having problem and challenge. Then that is the proof to all that wealth definitely cannot be the proof of faith, the prosperity gospel is claiming to be. And poverty or suffering cannot be the evidence of insufficient faith, as this teaching often implies to hurting and struggling people. Apostle Paul was a faithful missionary. He was a dedicated missionary, but he struggled, he had challenge, he faced pain. That in that 2 Corinthians 11 verse 12, he talked about hunger and thirst. He talked about fasting, cold and nakedness. How many times did he have shipwrecked? Even in prison, he wrote from prison. And different setbacks. Even in 2 Corinthians chapter 13 also, he talked about he also he turned in his flesh. So if these people that have been listed, and even all the apostles, they all face challenges. Many of them, none of them have, just few biblically, I think only John that actually died in natural death. All of them were killed. They were persecuted. So if persecutions and setback, if suffering, poverty and hardship can coexist with these great men, great missionaries and faithful men, then wealth cannot be the proof of faith the prosperity preachers are claiming to be. And also, poverty or suffering cannot be evidence of insufficient faith, as this teaching often implies by or talk about talk of those that are facing challenge and those that are in pains and those that are being hurt itself. And that is something that we must learn. We must understand that Jesus Christ made it very clear that said, in the world they persecute me, they will persecute you more. He said that he's sending disciples as sheep in the midst of wolves. What are you expecting? You're not expecting a bed of comfort, a room of service, and complete comfortability in life. No, the devil will not let you be. So definitely you're going to have challenge, you're going to have difficulties itself. This is something that Christians have to be. That is the cost of discipleship. The cost of discipleship, Jesus Christ said, you have to pick up your cross and follow him. Deny everybody. That cross you are picking up to follow him is going to be a burden. That is a burden. You want to carry your body, which means that there's going to be burdens. There are going to be challenges. There are going to be suffering. There are going to be persecution. So let no one deceive you that when your things are not going well for you, then maybe you are not being faithful enough. Or when things are going well for you, it means you are being faithful enough. Anyone deceive you that whatever you claim with faith, you are going to, whatever you proclaim or name with faith, you are going to claim it. Now, sometimes when we make requests from God, our request, the answer we might be receiving from God might be no. God has different ways to answer our prayers. You might pray to God and God can tell you, give you an answer of yes, and give you an answer of no.
can give you an answer of hold on, it's not yet time for each of prayer to be granted itself. So when it's not coming, when you pray for something and it's not being granted, does not mean that the prayer is not being answered. Just like Paul, remember Paul says, 3 times he prayed, he complained to the Lord. Let God take away that thorn in his flesh. Now take note, Apostle Paul has been healing. He also had the ability to perform healing. He has healed other persons. Now he himself is sick and could not heal himself, and he prayed to God for God to heal him. A faithful and a dedicated missionary and apostle of Jesus Christ. He received that calling, was personally called by God, by Christ. And then, but God told him that what? My grace is sufficient for you. So no matter what might be our situation, even when we name something that is not coming to reality, God's grace is sufficient for you. Maybe it's not your time. Definitely, it is not everything your child, for those who have children, not everything your child actually prayed for, request from you, that you provide for that child itself. So Peter's warning fits this particular profile of prosperity preachers in 2 Peter 2 verse 3, where Peter said, and through covetousness shall they with feigned words make merchandise of you, which we have mentioned before last week in our discussion. So let's listen to this specific pattern. Among Christians, among these prosperity preachers. You hear something like, a seed that must be sown before a blessing can be activated. Urgency and fear tied to giving. Now, this may be your last chance to give. Testimonies of financial miracles being used as a proof of doctrine, even among denominational churches, and a teacher whose own visible wealth becomes a guarantee for prosperity and aspiration of other so-called believers. Private jets owned by some man of God, mansions and luxury cars is being presented as a model to aspire, rather than a concern to examine even our generation and world today. So you see all these big men of God having so many things, and therefore Christians and so-called Christians are using this, become what they are meant to aspire for, aspiring for wealth, aspiring for riches, aspiring for private jets, aspiring for big financial breakthrough and elevation, rather than aspiring to be a faithful disciple of Jesus Christ, rather than being one who is able to contend and defend the gospel itself. So this is a word of balance. It will be equally wrong to swing to the opposite error and teach that God never blesses materially or the wealth itself is sinful. That is going to be something wrong. But we need to understand that scripture does not teach something like that. Rather, if we consider Abraham, David, and Solomon, they were wealthy and honored by God. So we are not saying that wealth itself is something bad. We're not saying that good living or good health is something bad. We're not talking about financial blessing or financial prosperity is something bad itself. Because even the Bible, many of the men of God, and doing that, many of those that God used were definitely rich, and God actually honored them with riches. Likewise, even Solomon. Now, the error is not that material blessing exists. That's not the error we're talking about. So let's not misunderstand that material blessings is not a part of God's promises. No, it is God's blessing also. So that is not the error. Rather, the error is turning it into a guaranteed formula, turning it into a measure of spiritual worth. So if you are material blessed, then you are spiritually worthy. That is where the error comes from. And seeing, turning it into a fundraising merchandise or mechanism, a way to raise money even among denomination itself. That is where the error, because the focus has changed. You can be materially wealthy, you can be wealthy. Many people, we are all praying to be wealthy, not sure wealth. But that material blessing should not be the guarantee of spiritual worth or spiritual worthiness itself. So you are not spiritually worthy because you are materially blessed. Because you're materially blessed does not mean they are spiritually worthy. Rather, your spiritual worthiness is based on your principle and maintenance of
the and following of the biblical doctrine of Jesus Christ and of the gospel itself. So if a ministry's central appeal is what God will materially do for you in exchange for what you give, or by your faith, rather than who God is and what he has already done in Christ Jesus, you are very likely listening to a prosperity preacher. Now, regardless of how biblical the individual verses the person might have used to quote to support itself, because that's going to be the error and the problem. Remember, the Bible says that they're going to also disguise themselves as the angels of light. And the way to do it is by using the scripture. So they will still come and use the scripture for you. Now, the next profile is the false prophet. The false prophet. You know, I've discussed on the prosperity preacher. Now, this is the false prophet. And what is this? What is their core claim? And the false prophet claims direct authoritative revelation from God, specific prediction, words from the Lord, vision or prophecies that are presented with the same width and certainty as scripture itself. That is now the problem itself. And God gave his people and gave us, even long before the New Testament, before our time, an actual test for this, with some of the tests we also discussed. But also read Deuteronomy chapter 18, verse 22. Deuteronomy 18, verse 22. When a prophet speak in the name of the Lord, if the thing follow not, nor come to pass, that is the thing which the Lord had not spoken. But the prophet has spoken it presumptuously. Thou shalt not be afraid of him. And this is a remarkably simple and testable standard. Does the prophecy come true exactly as stated on the timeline given? Not partially, not spiritually. Now, if you reinterpret it, if you're going to repart it spiritually itself, or is it that it comes partially? Does it fully come to reality exactly as spoken? Now, scripture sets zero tolerance for a prophet's accuracy, because the claim being made is that God himself is speaking. So there's no tolerance for it. Now, Moses gives also an even more sovereign companion test in Deuteronomy chapter 13, verse 1 to 5, that even if a prophet's specific sign or wonder does come to pass, if that prophet then leads people toward another God or away from the true worship of the Lord, the prophet is still to be rejected and is described as testing whether the people truly love God. Now, the thing is, it is sometimes a prophet, a false prophet might give a prediction or give a prophecy and might come to pass. So the first one I'll mention in Deuteronomy 18 verse 22, which was the first test, is that does it actually come to pass? And if it does not come to pass, either you're not talking about partially, a full and a complete coming to pass. It does not come to pass, then that person is a false prophet. And then, but Moses also mentioned that even if a person comes to pass, then you have to look at the intention in which that thing is made. If that prophecy is given or made in the mindset of drawing away or leading people toward another God, or away from the true worship of the Lord, then the prophet is still to be rejected. And then it's described as testing whether the people truly love God. So accuracy alone is not sufficient. Doctrinal faithfulness matters even more than a faithful or a fulfilled prediction. That is for the false prophet. They are there. So you knowing them and being to identify them is very important. Sometimes they might come to you with prophecies that end up coming to pass. Why some are not actually come to pass? But that is not the major concern. The major concern is the intention itself. As I was to mention before, prophecies can be manipulated by the devil, which means that is why it must be tested. Now, modern false prophets frequently issue specific dated predictions, a date for Christ's return in ancient time, a specific election outcome. I think within the election, we used to see it. Different so-called man of God will come and say, this is the person that is going to win, this is the person that is going to win. Some of them will claim to be, they claim that it is confirmed by God. Given a specific national disaster that is going to come to pass,
Some give a specific financial collapse or financial windfall for followers that either fail, some of them fail outrightly, or are quietly walked back, reinterpreted when it fails, or simply never even revisited once after they have been failed. Now, Jeremiah faced these exact problems in his own day in Jeremiah 5 verse 31. The prophets prophesied falsely, and my people love to have it so. Now, let's notice again the demand side of the equation we discussed last in our previous discussion on the marks of Christian, on the marks of false prophets and deceptive workers itself in our discussion last week and previous week. Now, people often want certainty about the future more than they want the truth. And false prophets supplies that demand. And that is just the problem. That is what the devil used to draw people. And that is why you as a Christian, you don't focus on so-called prophets that God knows your concern. Because these are things that the devil is going to use to drag many persons away. Also, we need to watch for prophetic flatly patterns that is ongoing today among denominations. Prophecies that consistently tell individuals exactly what they want to hear about their future, promotion, marriage, financial breakthroughs, ministry, greatness, wealthy life, and the future, with no corresponding call to repentance, holiness, or humility. And that is the problem. Now, compare this with the pattern of genuine biblical prophets whose message regularly included hard words of warning and correction alongside hope. Isaiah, Jeremiah, and Ezekiel, they confronted sin as much as they promised resurrection. Sometimes it is not as if they were not going to prophesy of great something greater ahead. Everyone is praying for something great, but that is not the major concern. The major concern is the confrontation of sin. The major concern is the teaching of repentance and holiness and humility, rather than just a male prophecy to elevate the mind and giving you what you want to hear itself. So this is a word of balance. This does not mean, or this explanation does not mean, or nullify the fact, any understanding that biblical gifts or prophecies or the Holy Spirit cannot definitely come to speak or to prophesy or illegitimate or go against or bring out messages through the scripture or through a faithful person and give a message to somebody through the Bible. This does not actually juxtapose such situation itself, but rather this means that any specific claim of a word from the Lord, especially with dates, names, or guaranteed outcome being attached, must be tested rigorously against scripture and against outcome. The scripture must be the standard. The prophecies can be manipulated. The devil can use prophecy to push people away, but the scripture cannot be manipulated. So the scripture should be the standard of everything. So when somebody comes to tell that this is something, or this is it, you have to use the scripture to test it. And that is why John said you should test every spirit, make sure they are from Christ itself. Also, you need to test them by their outcome. What is the outcome at the end of the day? We don't just need to accept them uncritically because of the confidence that the person saying it is having, or the confidence we have in that person, or the spiritual atmosphere in which it was delivered. You know, the spiritual atmosphere that people claim to have, and therefore they'll tell you that as I was praying, the Holy Spirit ministered, or Holy Spirit told me this, and I was told this, and this is what the Holy Spirit should tell you. See, that kind of atmosphere, you might be moved to believe such person. Don't be deceived by that, but test it itself from the scripture. Make sure the scripture is being approved itself. Now, the next profile, which is the last profile for today, is the celebrity pastor. The celebrity pastor. Now, what is actually their core claim? Now, the celebrity pastor's ministry is built primarily around the personal brand, charisma, and platform of the leaders, books, conference, social media's following, television presence,
such that even loyalty to the individual becomes functionally inseparable from or even more central than loyalty to Christ and to the local body of believers. Now, this celebrity pastor is now even more among Christians, which are with the uprise of and the constant use of social media itself. This is they are built primarily around their personal brand. They have a brand, even on YouTube, on different places. They have a pattern of charisma they proclaim. They have a platform of leader where you can meet and discuss for them. Some of them even produce books, motivational Christian books. They organize conferences. They have social media followings. Go online, you see them. Many of them have YouTube channels. You go, and these are even affected. Some people even have neglected the fact of going to church or reading the Bible. They have made this person their standard. They stay at home and open these social medias, which we are going to still discuss on the effect of social medias itself. And television presence, they come to television, they have their own television programs they do. And you just stay and listen to them yourself. And at the end of the day, it's not as if they are bad, but at the end of the day, loyalty is given to the individual rather than loyalty to Christ and to the local body of believers or to the scripture itself. And how is this different from the other two that were mentioned, the prosperity preacher and the false prophet? A celebrity pastor's doctrine may sometimes be largely orthodox. That is what makes the profile subtle and often harder to dictate than outright prosperity or false prophecy teachings. The danger here is not always a corrupted message. It is a corrupted structure, a ministry where accountability has eroded, where the leader has become effectively untouchable, and where the organization exists to sustain the platform of one person rather than to build up the whole body of Christ. The person becomes the center of everything. You see, most times, if you see Christians, every time they are online looking at this person, they become the center of attraction for everybody itself. Now, what is now the biblical warning? Paul confronted precisely this dynamic in Corinthian church, in the church at Corinth, where believers had begun forming factions around personalities. And if you remember 1 Corinthians chapter 1, verse 11 to 13. Let's read that place. 1 Corinthians chapter 1, verse 11 to 13. Say, for it hath been declared unto me of you, my brethren, that there are contentions among you. Now this I say, that every one of you said, I am of Paul, and I am I of Apollos, and I of Cephas, and I of Christ. Is Christ divided? Was Paul crucified for you? Now let's note Paul's alarm at his own name being used to create a following. Now the very apostle who planted the church refused to let people orient their loyalty around his personality or around him personally. That instinct actively deflects personal glory to Christ. Is the mark of healthy leader. Now the thing is, Apostle Paul was a leader, but you understood the fact that an healthy leader is one that pushed the glory to Christ itself and not bringing the glory to himself. Now when there happened to be a fraction, when every Christian now begins to look up to its own personal person and its own person that he listens to and take instruction for, or he want to be obedient to, at that point in time, Christ is removed from the picture. Christ no longer becomes the center of the message, rather the individual. And that is one thing about celebrity preachers or celebrity pastors, which is trending today. If you look among the denomination now, every so-called Christian have the pastor that they are focusing on. This one said, I am for this one. This one said, I am for this one. If you open their social media, there is a particular pastor they are following. Is a particular person they are following, and those ones now would want to constantly retain their followers, and therefore loyalty will be given to them, and they pay all loyalty to it to the pastor himself. Now there are some structured red flags we need to watch for under this profile. The first one is no functional accountability. A board
elder team or denomination exists on paper, but has no real power to correct, discipline, or remove the leader, often because the board is composed of people financially or personally dependent on the leader, even around. Just like you have your, what we call today, a general overseer. No one can just come and say want to remove a general overseer of a denomination. He has, he's the center, he's the head. So every decision is taken comes from him. So there's no financial, he's not accountable to anybody. Yeah, whatever he says become the final. So there's no kind of elders or deacons. No, he has no accountability to anybody. Nobody can come up and correct him. No discipline can be given to him because he's the total. I think once I mentioned of a friend of mine who was actually a denominational pastor and then had issue with the general overseer of the place he was serving as a so-called pastor. And then they had an issue, and the general overseer made a statement which made him begin to doubt where he belongs, and therefore he began to seek for the truth. He told him, he said, "This is my church. I have the right to do whatever correction and decision I want to take. And you are just the pastor here, so you are to follow whatever I say. If you're not okay with it, go and establish your own church." That was the statement of this general overseer. So, and that is the concept. They're not accountable to anybody because they are the one. Even they're not even accountable to the Bible. They come up with every time, bring up any new doctrine, any new rules and regulation, and everyone follows them. If you're not able to follow them, you leave. So that's something we need to watch. That is a red flag we need to watch about these celebrity pastors. No functional accountability. Secondly, the ministry cannot survive the leader's departure. Now, if the entire organization would likely collapse without this one personality, the ministry has been built on a person rather than on Christ and a healthy plurality of leadership. Now, the church is organized. If most of these denominations, they have an head, not a general overseer, and when there's no general overseer, there's going to be a problem. So even if that one goes, they want to elect another person to be general overseer, who's going to be supervising everything itself. So the ministry cannot survive without that title, whereas the church is centered on Christ itself and centered on different leadership and different rules that Christ have put down in place, purpose of in order to edify the church, to discipline those who are sinning, build up the church. But celebrity pastors become the center of everything, so they must exist for those denominations to stand. When they are not there, there's no problem, there's no way of them standing. And even if they depart, they put another celebrity pastor to take charge of that position because they must be there. So it's all the center now falls on that so-called general overseer. I call them celebrity pastor. Number three, criticism is treated as persecution. Now, legitimate questions or concern from members, journalists, or fellow leaders are reflexively framed as spiritual attack. That is what you see. You cannot actually attack them or try to say something about them. Around us today, if you try to say something against what is so-called general overseer said, they look at you as you are spiritually attacking the person. They look at you as if you are possessed. They look at you as if you are not faithful. And so many are brought with this mindset. I once had a prospect that came to worship in our congregation. And after the worship, we said that, okay, do you have any questions? She said she don't have any questions. Like, when you are coming for, things not done differently. She said things are done differently from what she's saying here. And yet you don't have questions. She said no, that she is taught not to question anybody. Not to question any pastor. And I said, I'm not a pastor, I'm just a preacher. So you have the right to question whatever I say. And whatever I'm doing, we are doing here, that you are not okay with, you need to ask questions. See, that's not that she was taught that if you do that, then you are questioning a man of God, and therefore you are questioning God. That is the mindset that comes with them. That is what they have been trained to do. So that is why you see them, they don't question. Because any question that comes like a spiritual attack, not just on the man of God, the so-called man of God, but even on God. So people are scared or even questioning themselves.
They just there protect. They protect the leader from ever having to answer any hard questions. So no question is being thrown at the leader. Nothing is being said, and whatever I say, they just take it like that. And fourthly, also, image management outweighs pastoral care. Now, significant resources and staff times are devoted to protecting and growing the leader's personal brand and platform. You see them with different banner, social media posts just on that man of God for that so-called GO of that denomination. They want to put that denomination. It's job. The image of the person goes around everywhere you go. The image of the person goes around. Just not promoting the gospel. They're just there to promote the image of the person. They promote the personality of the so-called man of God. Some have even created videos for this so-called GOs itself. So that becomes a problem itself and an issue. The thing is, they give more resources. Their staffs are give more time devoted to protecting and also to growing the leader's personal brand, images, social media platform, and physical platform itself. Why pastoral cares, discipleship, and accountability structure for ordinary members are comparatively thin and overlooked. They don't even care about the major concern on it. That so-called celebrity pastor, that so-called GO become the focus itself. And lastly, moral failures are minimized or hidden. Rather than handling with the transparency and processes scripture calls for, they go ahead to shift all those things aside and hide it away from other person itself. So a word of balance for us is, the thing is being well known, having a large platform, or writing books, Christian books, having genuine gifts of communications and public speaking is not by itself or in any way sinful, is not sinful, is not a suspect. Many faithful, humble leaders throughout biblical history and even throughout history have wide influence on people, just like Apostle Paul has wide influence, and I believe that is why even Peter have, and that is why the issue in First Corinthians came about. So that is not an issue. Having those influences on people, being able to influence persons is not a problem itself. But the issue is never the size of the platform. It is the structure of accountability and the loyalty and who the loyalty is being directed to. The direction of the ultimate loyalty and also the ministry, the message, what to who or what is it built on. That is the issue. The person needs to be someone that is accountable. Even Apostle Paul was also accountable. Peter was accountable. At the time, Paul rebuked Peter. And I believe that other persons will have also started at time to rebuke Paul also, to also question some of his messages itself. Even the Bereans have to go back to the scripture to go and read itself. So the issue is not being able to make influence, not to be widely known, and not to be gifted in public speaking or effective in the ministry, but rather the concern more is on the accountability of the person and the ultimate loyalty who it is being channeled. So if this ministry disappears tomorrow because its leaders was removed, disqualified, or passed away, and no one in place to be there, will the people in it still know to follow Christ and find an healthy church to reside on congregation? Will they be able to understand the spiritual message of Christ and of God itself? Or would they be spiritually lost because their faith has quietly become attached to the person rather than Christ and his whole word itself? So because of our time, I'm going to stop here for today. Now, next discussion, I'm going to look at what all these three, just all these three have in common. The prosperity preacher, the false prophet, and the celebrated pastor. What did these three have in common? And then how can we apply today in guiding ourselves, guiding our faith, and being able to defend the faith itself? So, but we should encourage yourself in our discussion, in our own time. We should further go on to study the scripture, identify and watch out for this person, so that we'll be able to effectively contend for this gospel, for the gospel
and the faith that has been delivered unto us, even our generation today. And we pray that God will give us the strength, the ability for us to remain faithful even to the end, and constantly contend for the faith. So once again, we appreciate you for joining our discussion today, and we pray that the Lord God Almighty constantly bless us and help us to remain steadfast in Him. And I'm still Brother Samuel from Okada Town, Edo State, Nigeria, and it's a pleasure to constantly engage in this discussion with everyone of you who have participated. And as you are listening, we pray that you remain blessed, you go back and do your research, and keep on contending for the

0: This is Brother Paul from the Book Divine, inviting you to tune in for the Brotherhood Brief right here on Ignite Radio. 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
1: Welcome to another episode of Minute Ministries. This is John, one of your fellow brothers in Christ from Surrey, BC. In the previous episode of Minute Ministries, we talked about what justification means and what it means for us to be justified by our faith. To recap, to justify means to declare as righteous, and it is through our faith that our sins have been washed away, making us clean from the stains of sin, and thus we are able to be declared as righteous by God. The question for today is, if I am declared as righteous and therefore saved through my faith in Christ, do I still need to do good works? This is a common question we may think about, and a passage that comes to mind is in the book of James chapter 2. Starting in verse 14, he says, "What good is it, my brothers, if someone says he has faith but does not have good works? Can that faith save him? If a brother or sister is poorly clothed and lacking in daily food, and one of you says to them, 'Go in peace, be warmed and filled,' without giving them the things needed for the body, what good is that? So also faith by itself, if it does not have good works, is dead." And later in verse 24 he says, "You see that a person is justified by works and not by faith alone." Reading this passage can be confusing. Here, James seems to say that works also justify us, but we know there are so many other passages throughout the Bible that clearly say good works will not save you. I believe the best way to answer this question is to understand what James is trying to say here. He says that if you have faith in Christ, but your actions do not reflect that, what is your faith even for? James calls this a dead faith. Remember that we are asked not to conform to the pattern of this world, but be transformed by the renewing of our minds, Romans 12:2, and to put off our old self and take on a new identity in Christ, Ephesians 4:22-24. Our faith in Christ is meant to change us. It is transformative. With our new identity in Christ, we are meant to change how we think, talk, and act. Yes, in order to be declared righteous, we need to believe in Jesus Christ. But believing in him also means believing the values he stood for and the things he taught us. If we truly believe his words are good for us, we should do them. Doing good works is part of that. And so, although good works do not determine your salvation, they are definitely evidence of a living faith, a faith that is real and active, reflecting a heart transformed by Christ. By putting our faith into action,
2: my name is Diamond, and I'm a young igniter from the Philippines. Today's Bible scripture of the day comes from Proverbs chapter 4, verse 23. It says,
0: "From the breathtaking views of the snow-capped mountains to the shining city upon a hill, throughout Europe and Africa to the islands of the Philippines, welcome to Ignite Radio, spreading the word over land and sea, providing powerful knowledge that will lead us home forever. 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

Hello to everyone, all those who are tuned in on Ignite Radio today. Welcome to our study of God's Word. My name is William Hannibal. As you know, I'm from the beautiful island of Sri Lanka. A few weeks back, we had a lesson on grace and obedience. Last week, we went more into detail about grace through the life of Apostle Peter. So, brothers and sisters, in the lesson today, since we have already looked more in detail on grace, we will look more in detail on the subject of obedience today. So, like the last lesson, we will look at another Bible character. And this time, it's from the Old Testament. There are, if you look at the Old Testament, there are many good characters that we can speak about obedience. So, I'm not going to speak about everyone, but just one particular character, which is Joseph, who is the son of Jacob. So, let us dedicate this time and ask God to be with us as we study His Word. If you look in the world today, many think that if you obey God's Word, right? If you are following His teaching, that makes you weak. I mean, it is completely the opposite, right? Many people think that it means you have to give up everything in your life. But when we look at the life of Joseph, right, we see the exact opposite. True obedience to God takes a massive strength and willingness to keep trusting God even when, right, everything is not going right in your life. It means choosing to follow God even when the whole world around you is crashing down. From Joseph's life story, which is found in Genesis chapter 37 to 50, right, we see his life was not an easy, it's not an easy Sunday school story. It is a full real life story, a life full of pain, a life where we see hatred, right, of his own family, right, where people lie against you, right, and you are put into prison, right. But with all this, we see how Joseph was able to stay faithful. So, Joseph, right, who is a teenager, right, whose life was stolen from his family, and to start with, it was stolen by his family and sold as a slave, right, yet kept obeying God, right, when everything and everyone fails him, right, except God. Today, we are going to look into Joseph's mind and heart. We will learn how he stayed strong, how his choices changed the course of history for generations to come. I will go to the extent of saying that what Joseph did has an impact on your life and my life even today. So the first point is the test at home, right? Staying good in a broken family. So before Joseph even faced temptations of Egypt, right, his character was going to be tested at home with his family, right? Obedience with Joseph or anybody is not born overnight. It starts how we handle every situation with everyone, even and especially
beginning with our family, because our family are the people who we meet and spend time each day. So the first problem of Joseph was being his father's favorite. So Joseph's father was Jacob, who later became Israel, as you all know, right? He loved his loved Joseph more than all his sons, right? We see this in Genesis chapter 37, right? He gave Joseph a beautiful and a special coat of many colors. So this opens a favoritism problem for Joseph in his family. This made his brothers really, really jealous of Joseph, right? To the extent that Genesis 37 and verse 4, that they hated him and could not speak to Joseph peaceably, right? Imagine growing in a house where your own family, your own brothers, right, hate you, right? Don't look kindly at you, don't say a kind word of you. It is difficult. But Joseph would, just imagine how Joseph would have felt. He would have felt isolated, he would have felt hatred, right? However, the Bible does not give any details how Joseph felt at this time, right? Or if he had reacted to them in a very bad way. So this is a good sign when it comes to Joseph's life. So Joseph is also known as a dreamer, right? Even at the very young age of 17 years, God gave him a couple of dreams. In these dreams, his brothers and even his parents were bowing down to him. So I think, I really don't know why, right? Joseph, you know, takes these dreams and he goes to his family, right? Just imagine you have a brothers who are jealous of you and who hate you, and you go and tell them that you had a dream that they were worshipping them, right? You are asking for trouble. But whatever the reasons, right, he does just that. Right, so this makes his brothers hate him even more. But we see that this dream did something important inside Joseph's life. It planted a deep faith in God. I am sure Joseph believed that God had spoken to him. Right, he trusted God's word completely, and this trust became the foundation of his obedience, as we'll see in this lesson later in his life. The next subject is about the test in Shechem. So we see the big first test of Joseph's obedience happens in Genesis chapter 37, verse 13 and 14. We see his father Jacob asked Joseph to travel to Shechem to check out to check on his brothers to see if they were okay. Now Shechem was a dangerous place, and moreover, Joseph knew his brothers hated him. So it was not a trip that I'm sure Joseph would have liked to take. Yet we see, when his father calls on Joseph, you do this, Joseph, you know, immediately obeys his father. So Joseph went because he respected his father's authority, even though it was not a journey he may have preferred. So when he goes there, he finds that his brothers has moved from Shechem to a place called Dothan. He will see that this moment he does not turn back. He kept on looking for them until he finds them. So we see Joseph is also not a person to make excuses. I mean, he could have made excuses saying that his brothers hated him and this place was dangerous. But we see Joseph, even though they were not there, he goes a step further. No excuses to
avoid the hard work. He was given a responsibility by his father, and even at this young age, he was willing to grow the extra length to fulfill his father's request. So this is, even as a young age, we see that he was obedient always, completely, never taking a step back, never going halfway. So the next is the hard times in Egypt, dealing with pain, lies, and loneliness. So when Joseph finally reaches his brothers, who really hated him, this was their chance. So they took him, they stripped off his coat, threw him into a deep well or dry pit, all right? So, and what they did after this, just sat down and they enjoyed the meal, right? And while Joseph in the pit just cried out for their mercy from the dark pit, just imagining what would run to a person who is own family, own loved ones, right, were doing such dreadful things to him, right? Most people, right, would be angry, would start to hate them, would want revenge. But we see nothing of these things come to Joseph's mind, right? So even though we see that the brothers want Joseph killed at the way of him, they wanted him dead, they later they sell him as a slave to foreign traders. And he becomes a slave in Egypt. So now, Joseph is in Egypt, right? Everything Joseph knew had gone, right? He had to learn a new language, probably wear, you know, foreign clothes, and live among people who were worshipping idols. So for many young people, when they are away from their parents, from their family, from the church, right, they will use that as an opportunity or an excuse, right, to do things, right, against God's will, right? Joseph could have said this: my father's God did not save me from the pit or to be sold as a slave, so why should I follow him? But we see Joseph did not do that. He kept his faith in his heart. I am sure Joseph would have thought, I am still alive, which means God is with me. So no matter what changed in Joseph's life, what he faced in Joseph's life, maybe he had nice clothes to wear, right? But inside, within his heart, he knew he belonged to God. So we see that, I would say, go to the extent that Jacob, though he showed favorism to Joseph, have something that he had planted in Joseph's young life, that is to stay faithful to God. The next is about the lie and the fight for purity. So Joseph now is in Egypt as a slave, he's in Potiphar's house. Joseph works hard and God blesses him, right? And he becomes like, you know, the like we call today, the manager of Potiphar's house. But then comes his first test, well, in Potiphar's house, right? So Potiphar's wife tries to force Joseph to commit adultery with her, right? But look the way Joseph handles this and how he answers, right? He did not worry about getting caught. I'm sure he would have worried by getting caught to Potiphar. But his worry was how this would affect his relationship with God. In Genesis 39 and verse 9, he says, how
then can I do this great wickedness and sin against God, right? So, for Joseph, even at this moment, he is looking at life positively, right? Because he knew God was with him, right? Many of us would think, what would my father and mother say, or my husband and wife say, or my relations or children say? But yes, those are important. We have to think of that when we are doing something wrong. But what we see in Joseph, he first thought, what would God think? What would God say? So Joseph knew that sin hurt people, but most of all, sin was breaking God's law. He did not need a crowd to keep him good, to keep him on the right track. Nobody from his home, or his family was around him, right? Joseph did not need people, looking at him to be obedient to God, right? He knew God was watching him, right? So this is important. I think it's important because many times we forget that that God is always watching us, right? God is aware that what we are doing. So when we keep doing something wrong, right, we must remember that it grieves God. Ephesians 4:30 says, do not grieve the Holy Spirit of God, with whom you have been sealed for the day of redemption. Yes. So when we do wrong, remember God knows it, is aware of it, and it really, really grieves God, right? So because Joseph chose to obey God and run away from sin, we see Potiphar's wife, I'm sure she's angry, and she tells a big lie about Joseph, saying that he is the one who was born to commit adultery with her. And we see Joseph is falsely accused and put into prison. Okay, so now Joseph is in prison, right? He spent years there for a crime he did not commit, right? Did Joseph question God, blame God, or blame anyone? No, right? While there, all he does is help people who is in prison. You see that he helps the cupbearer by again interpreting the dream, a dream for him, right? And only Joseph says, ask one favor from him. He says, remember me when it is well with you, right? Remember me, or when you're out of prison and everything goes well, right? But we see, like many people, right, today, and once they get what they want, right, they forget the people who helped them. So the cupbearer was no different, right? So he forgot all about Joseph for a long, long time, right? So, yeah. So like I said, this is the way people are. And, we must never do things, right, expecting that they will do something too. If they do, well and good. But don't expect. Do it the way you're doing it to God. That's the way Joseph was, right? So Joseph being forgotten in a dark prison, right, would have been enough to break him or break anybody, right? It will make people angry, full of self-pity, but Joseph did not give up on God, right? So this is the time when the Pharaoh of Egypt, right, finally, right, has a dream and calls upon Joseph, right, years later, right? Joseph did not come acting like a bitter victim. He stood there, right, before the most powerful rulers on earth and said, when he came before Pharaoh, he said,
it is not me. God will give Pharaoh an answer, right, to your dream. So this is how. So even in prison, Joseph stayed close to God, right? And when he got the first ever opportunity, what he gave God's the glory. This is important, right? Joseph could have used this opportunity, you know, to get various benefits. And so, you know, I'll do this, but, you know, you have to get me out of prison. Nothing. He said, God will give you, will do this thing for you. So this is real obedience, real faithfulness. So when every human being failed him, from his brothers, Potiphar's house, the cupbearer, Joseph stayed faithful and strong because he knew God was with him, right? Joseph knew something. He knew that God had a bigger plan, right? So he knew, I'm sure he knew this, and he trusted God. He did not think God was going, God's presence was only when he was back home in Canaan. He knew that God was with him now, and was even in his time in Egypt, and he was in control of every situation. This kept Joseph faithful, right? So we see years later, when Joseph finally reveals his identity to his brothers, he comforted them with these incredible words. He says, in Genesis 50 and verse 20, he says, "As for you, you meant evil against me, but God meant it for good, to bring it about as it is this day, to save many people alive." Right? So these are a word of a man who had godly wisdom with an unshakable faith. I mean, yes, I think that is the Joseph had an unshakable faith, a faith that had got refined as gold with each trial that he faced in life. Right? So this is a good lesson for each and every one of us. When somebody does something bad to us, something cruel to us, something wicked to us, our first response usually is to get even with them, to get, right? We want to get revenge. But God says, when

vengeance is mine, because God will turn a bad situation caused by somebody to harm us to something really good. Joseph understood this beautiful truth. People can do bad things to us. They will want the worst to happen to us. But God will take every bad thing that they're doing to us and turn it to something beautiful and something good. Right. So Joseph did not see himself as a helpless victim, right, of the situation he faced, right. But I'm sure he saw himself as a man being prepared by God for a special mission. So we see that he remembered, that Joseph remembers that he was in God's presence, not only in good times, but in the bad times. When we read in Genesis chapter 39, we will notice a phrase that is repeated, right? The Lord is with Joseph, right? The Bible does not say that God was with Joseph when he became second in command in Egypt, and he was in that place, right? God was with Joseph when he was a slave. God was with Joseph when he was locked in prison. God was with Joseph at all times. So Joseph lived a life knowing God was right beside him. Right, he understood that just because life is hard, it does not mean God had left him, but God was more and more with him and strengthen him to face every situation. I think this is important for every Christian. When everything is going well, when we have a good job, good health, and we, you know, family relationships are good, the business is good, right? We thank God and we feel His presence in our life, right? Because all is good. But God is more than that. He is there with you and with me, as He was with Joseph's life during every challenge, right? So yes, God is with you and me at all times. So we need to be aware of this, whatever difficulties we may face or we are facing even at this moment of life, right? So remember, God is our strength. So I mentioned about Genesis 39, where God was with him. It says that 39 and verse 2, it says, the Lord was with Joseph, so he prospered. In verse 24, it says, the Lord was with him. He showed him kindness and granted him favor in the eyes of the prison warden. So these things did not just happen, right? He did not find favor in prison, right? By himself, it was that this is what God did for him. And verse 23, it says, and the warden who was in prison paid no attention to anything under Joseph's care, because the Lord was with Joseph and gave him success in all what he did. So even the people around Joseph saw something special in him. They knew that somebody most supreme, meaning God, was doing all this through Joseph's life. So we see Joseph kept his heart free from bitterness. I have spoken about this, right? Bitterness is like a poison that destroys us, spiritually, destroys our obedience. When we are full of anger, right, we want revenge, right? We don't want righteousness. We don't want obedience, right? We don't just want to, you know, do something to get even with people. But the Bible says that Joseph, right, was not a person like that. When he saw his brothers, he wept loud. So we see at this moment, when he sees his brothers, he does not hide his pain, right? But he did not let this emotional moment, right, get the better of him.

loved, right? And sorrow that he had, you know, missed them for so many years, right? So this shows that Joseph had already forgiven them. So staying faithful, right, and obeying God had made him the person he was today. I am not talking about, you know, being second in command in Egypt, but I'm talking about his spiritual maturity he showed when he sees his brothers. So the Bible shows us that the choices of just one person can change the whole world, right? Joseph's obedience just not help himself, it saved just not the Egyptian nations and his own family, but many other nations, right? Because Joseph obeyed God, it gave Pharaoh the right plan. Egypt stored food for 7 years. When the terrible famine hit the earth, Joseph or Egypt opened the storehouses, right? His hard work and wisdom had saved millions from starving to death. So, more important, Joseph's obedience saved his family, the family of Jacob, the family of Israel. If Jacob's family had faced famine, his nation, the nation of Israel, the future nation of Israel, would have been at threat. So by bringing his family to Egypt, Joseph gave them a safe place where they could live during this famine, right? So from 70 people, we see Israel became a nation of millions. So this is what one person's action of faithfulness and obedience can do. So we see that even that we see Joseph's life is giving hope to future generations. Even at the very end of his life, Joseph's faith was strong. Before he died, what does he do? He tells his family to promise him. He says, God will surely visit you. You shall carry my bones from here. So we see Joseph came to Egypt. He made a name for him, but he didn't want even his bones to remain there. He wanted his bones taken to the promised land. So after Joseph dies, we see he was one. In Genesis 15, verse 26 says, Joseph died, being 110 years old, and they embalmed him, and he was put into a coffin. So for 400, so after this, we say 400 years, the people of Israel, right, became slaves in Egypt because the then ruler didn't know who Joseph was. So during these dark years, Joseph, because his coffin just sat there as a silent sermon, as it were. I'm sure that every time a tired slave walked by, they would have remembered Joseph's words, right? That Egypt was not our permanent home, right? God will be coming for us and he will take us to his promised land. So likewise, today, we are looking at Christ, right? Not in a tomb, but as a risen Savior, because we know that this home is not permanent, right? And he is coming for us to take us back, take us to heaven. So even in that, we see Joseph was a hope to his people, even though they were facing a time of slavery. So when Moses finally led his people out of Egypt, right, we find this through Exodus, he made sure to do the one important thing. We see in Exodus 13 and verse 19, it says, and Moses took the bones of Joseph with him. So the people of Israel, they kept the promise that Joseph wanted. So, the practical lessons we can learn from this today. As we close this study, or come to an end to this study, right, let us bring Joseph's story into our lives
and see how we can apply these what we studied today. Point one is, do what is right no matter where you are. The lesson is, Joseph did not need, you know, his family. Like, we do not need our family, the church, right, around us. Right, or an easy job to stay for us to stay close to God. Joseph was holy in a pagan country, a pagan house, but he stayed faithful even while he was in a dark prison. So the application is, we must stop waiting for our life to get easy before starting to obey God, right? Sometimes we make excuses because we live around people who do not care about God. So, but Joseph shows us that the light shines in a place of darkness. Yes, even if our family and friends are refusing to do what is right in God's sight, we have to be the shining light. Okay. So, the point two is, God can turn your pain into a purpose. So the lesson, the bad things that Joseph went through was real and painful, right? But God used them for his good. So we see the road for Joseph to the palace that was in Egypt, right, was through the pit and through the prison. Had he given up, had Joseph stopped, he wouldn't have got there. So this lesson shows that. So the application for you and me is, we will go through the hard times now, right? Somebody will treat you unfairly in your workplace, wherever you are, right? Do not let anger and hatred take over. God is working behind the scenes of your life. Your current struggles might be just the training ground for what God is planning for you, what God wants for you, right, to do something better in your life. So your choices matter, not only for you, not only for your family, but even for future generations, right? The small hidden choice of that Joseph made to stay pure, right, forgiving his brothers, ended up saving his entire family and changing history for Israel and for you and me. Right? Never think that your life does not matter. When you choose to say no to temptations, when you choose to forgive somebody who hurt you, and when you choose to do what is right when nobody is watching, right, when nobody else can find fault with you, you are setting an example. You are building a godly legacy for your children, your grandchildren, everyone around you. People see, right, even like those in Egypt saw a difference in Joseph's life. People see the difference, will see the difference in your life and find my life. So, to bring this to a close, right, the life of Joseph proves that obeying God is always worth it. It challenges us to look past our current problem and keep trusting in the true and living God, thereby being obedient to his will at all times, come what may. Joseph had scars from the past, pain that would have really bothered him, right? But he was able to look beyond them, focusing on God, and he let God use him. So the same way God who walked with Joseph, right, in the pit, in the slave market, in prison, is walking with you and me today. Trust his plan. Keep your heart clean. Stay obedient to him. Right. So this is my lesson, dear friends, about obedience. Right. So thank you for listening to the study today. May God bless you and strengthen you to stand firm even through times of difficulty. So this is God's lesson for you and me.

0: Alright, so welcome to our Revival Bible class here on Ignite Radio, and have a blessed time listening His very words through this Ignite Radio. So greetings to each one of you wherever you are right now. Hope you are doing well as you continue to take up this lesson, Igniters, that giving us eternal life, Igniters, for those who follow Jesus. So today we are going to take up Igniters and learn from His words about the way of salvation, Igniters. The old way to salvation. So our main passage from the book of Jeremiah chapter 6 verse 16. And we are going to learn this. And before that, Igniters, we are tackle the book of Acts chapter 2 verse 47, because it is simple lesson. It is very simple lesson, if you will. But one of that misunderstood of people throughout the community. Misunderstood throughout the religious community today, Igniters. If you go to the book of Acts, chapter 2 and verse 47, and you will see those words, or these words, in Acts chapter 2, verse 47, praising God and having favor with all the people, and the Lord added to the church daily such as should be saved. So, it is very clear, Igniters, that the Lord is the only one who can grant us salvation. No? The Lord is the only one who can grant us salvation. And the question is, what are the conditions that will allow us to be added to the church? So something as great as salvation, Igniters, cannot be without some sort of cause. The offer of salvation is freely given to all men, but that is not that we're considering this morning. We're going to talk about the cause, or what can we do to make surely that we receive salvation given to us by God. Because there are many ideas today from people in the religious, and if we talk about in the religious world, but oftentimes they do not consult the Bibles before giving their answer about the cause of salvation is. So through these ideas, Igniters, come from men's creed on what they believe is necessary, or in their traditions from previous or current faith that they are part of sprinkled in may be some truths from God's word, there's no need for us to speculate, and there's no need for us to guess what God requires for God to give us about salvation. In order for us to receive salvation, it is not a mystery. We do not need to be surprised by what we find. So that's why now let us consider this old path to salvation, Igniters, from the book of Jeremiah chapter 6 verse 16. Thus says the Lord, stand by the roads and look and ask for the ancient path where the good way is, and walk in it and find rest for your souls. But they said, we will not walk in it. So here the prophet Jeremiah igniters by the word of the Lord, instruct the people to seek the old ways, to walk in the old path of salvation. And that why? Because by walking in the following of the old path, igniters, brothers, sisters, by walking in the following the old way of salvation, their souls will we see peace or rest. Their soul would finally be at peace. We understand through the conclusion, igniters, of that verse, that following in chapter 7 and chapter 8, that people refusing to follow in the old path that God has established for them. So we need to recognize that God is the one that can direct our steps, igniters. Remember Jeremiah say that in Jeremiah chapter 10 verse 23, "I know, O Lord, that the way of man is not in himself, that is not a man who walks into direct his steps." So throughout history, the man has tried to devise his own plan to salvation, igniters. No? Throughout history until now, igniters, the man was trying to devise his own plan to salvation. But here, it is very clearly, and we say that it is not going to work. It is not within the authority of human beings, igniters, that which is nothing in the sight of God to direct on our own path of salvation. It is not possible. Because without the revelation of God, igniters, we would not know the way of salvation. We would not be able to recognize the path, the old path, and be able to find on it. Remember the Proverbs says that, igniters, that there is a way that seems right to a man, but its end, the way to death. No? There is where we get into this idea, igniters. It sounds right to us. This sounds right to me. Because I feel that this is the truth. And we get into all sorts, igniters, of problems and issues by making those statement ahead of, say, answering someone's question about the righteousness of God. No? First step that we need to igniters, we need to first point that we need to what the Bible says about salvation. We can know that what the Bible says about salvation. There was a time in the Garden of Eden, igniters, where man, God were linked together. If you go back in the book of Genesis account, and you will see where they shared in intimate relationship with one another. No? And no separation had taken place. Book of Genesis chapter 3 verse 8, "And they heard the sound of the Lord God walking in the garden in the cool of the day, and the man and his wife hid themselves from the presence of the Lord God among the trees of the garden." So, until up this verse, igniters, it seemed to be a regular occurrence for God to walk with Adam and Eve, igniters, in the Garden of Eden. We don't know what they talk about, But we say that there was a close relationship between a man and God. Well, we see this in verse 8, that God will no longer walk with them. So we see in the previous verse, Ignatius, that Eve was tempted to eat of the fruit which God has forbidden, and she gave it to Adam, and he ate too. Because of that sin, they had entered in, and they were to be separated from God, Igniters. So now we learn from Prophet Isaiah, also in Isaiah chapter 59, verse 1 and verse 2. What happened when a man this separation occurs? Isaiah chapter 59 verse 1, behold, the Lord's hand is not shortened that he cannot save, or his ear dull that he cannot hear. In verse 2, but your iniquities have made a separation between you and your God, and your sins have hidden his face from you so that he does not hear. Oh, this is what happened, Ignatius. When we separate from God. Remember, God has not moved. He will never be moved, Ignatius. If there is a separation between mankind and God, it is because we have to separate ourselves from Him. It is because we separate ourselves from Him, Igniters, brothers and sisters, because we have given into temptation, into sin, Igniters. When we do this, we are separate ourselves from God. So when we are separate from God, what happened, Igniters? Look at Romans chapter 3, verse 23. What Apostle Paul said there, for all have sinned and fall short of the glory of God. So it is because mankind is separated from God, so there must be reuniting. There must be a way to bring man back into a right relationship with God. If we ever expect salvation to be our reward, Igniters, we need to be in contact with God, Igniters. So the question is, what is that path of salvation? So I would suggest that there are two ways, Igniters. There are two ways that we do that. And there are two responsible parties that are required to bring man back to a right relationship with Him. So there is a God's part, Igniters. There is a God's part and man's part. So now let us study the question. What is that path of salvation? And I would suggest, Igniters, that there are two ways, as I said. So there's God's part and man's part. So let's talk about God's part in salvation. Let's begin with God and His responsibilities to bring man back into a right relationship with God. And let us look at Igniters and to see if God has fulfilled His part. So read John chapter 3 verse 16. For God so loved the world that He gave His only Son, that whoever believes in Him should not perish but have eternal life.
1: So take a look this verse. Huh? The love of God, Ignatius. Huh? He gave his only son, Jesus. And that whoever believes in him should not perish but have eternal life. 1 John chapter 4, verse 8 and verse 9, Ignatius. Anyone who does not love does not know God, because God is love. In verse 9 it says also, in this that love of God has made manifest among us that God sent his only son into the world so that we might live through him. Okay, take a look also this Romans chapter 5 verse 6 to verse 8. For while we were still weak, at the right time, Christ died for the ungodly. For one will scarcely die for a righteous person. True, perhaps for a good person, one would dare even to die. Verse 8, but God shows his love for us in that while we were still sinners, Christ died for us. Huh? Without the love of God, Igniters, there would be no reason at all, Igniters. No? There would be no reason for God to offer salvation. No? So take a look, Igniters, that without the love of God, there would be no reason at all. Because for God to offer salvation for mankind. Because it is because of the love of God that salvation is even possibility in man's sight. No? So it is a grace, Igniters. It is a grace or a gift of God. A grace is a gift of God. And there is the grace of God to consider, Igniters, Ephesians chapter 5, 2, verse 8. For by grace you have been saved through faith, and this is not your own doing. It is the gift of God. No? Not result of works, so that no one may boast. No? The grace of God is freely given to all mankind, Igniters. It is the gift of God. The grace of God is the offering of His Son, Jesus. So without the grace of God, Igniters, we would immediately receive punishment, Igniters. So through the grace of God, He is saying, I'm not going to punish you right now. But there is an opportunity to be saved. So the Word of God, Igniters, we also have the Word of God. Romans chapter 1 verse 16, for I am not ashamed of the gospel, for it is the power of God for salvation to everyone who believes, to the Jew first and also to the Greek. No? 1 Corinthians chapter 15 verse 1 to verse 4, now I would remind you, brothers, of the gospel I preached to you, which you receive, in which you stand, and by which you are being saved, if you hold fast to the word I preached to you, unless you believe in vain. Now, in verse 3, okay? In verse 3, it says here, for I deliver to you as of first importance what I also received, that Christ died for our sins in accordance with the scriptures, that he was buried, that he was raised on the third day in accordance with the scriptures. No? So the way that we're going to access, Igniters, the way that we are going to access the salvation that God provides, through in His Word, Igniters. And since He has given or provided His Word, God is fulfilling His role in providing the way. No? 1 Corinthians chapter 1, verse 21, "For since in the wisdom of God, the world did not know God through wisdom, it pleased God through the folly of what we preach to save those who believe." Oh, we're saved today, Igniters, through the preaching and hearing and understanding of His Word, which He provided in so many years ago. So that's why, Igniters, we need His Son today. We need His Son. And the Son of God is provided of God's behalf. And this is what John chapter 1 verse 14, "And the Word became flesh and dwelt among us, and we have seen His glory, glory as the only Son from the Father, full of grace and truth." No? He said also in verse 14, verse 6, Jesus said to him, "I am the way and the truth and the life. No one comes to the Father except through Jesus." Oh, someone needed to carry, Igniters. Someone needed to carry out God's plan for redeeming mankind. And someone needed to be sacrificed for the sins of the world. And only the Son of God, Igniters, had blood pure and enough to be that sacrifice. So that's why God sent His Son to redeem us from our sin. So through His blood, Igniters, is shed. No? Through His blood, we have redemption for our sins. And it says in Ephesians chapter 1, verse 7, "In Him we have redemption through the blood, through His blood, the forgiveness of our trespasses according to the riches of His glory." In Hebrews chapter 9, verse 12, He entered once for all into the holy places, not by means of the blood of goats and calves, but by means of His own blood, thus securing an eternal redemption. So Jesus, Igniters, did not have to be like the press of the Old Testament to go in every day to make sacrifice for the people. Jesus' blood was pure enough, Igniters, and was a sacrifice enough to be offered but one time. No? But one time, Igniters. No? Jesus offered one time for sins of all. No? For all time. And it would never have to be given again. Acts chapter 20, verse 28, "Be careful attention to yourselves and to all the flock in which the Holy Spirit has made you overseers to care for the church of God which He obtained with His own blood." Now, because Jesus shed His own blood in others, it allowed the way for the church to be established. Matthew chapter 16, verse 18, "And I tell you, you are Peter, and on this rock I will build my church, and the gates of hell shall not prevail against it." It is very clear, Igniters, no? That Jesus built His only church, not your church, not many churches. The only one church belong to Jesus, Igniters. And Acts chapter 20, verse 28, "Be careful attention to yourselves and to all flock in which the Holy Spirit has made you overseers, seers, to care for the church of God which He obtained with His own blood." So the church is the gathering of souls, Igniters, called away from the world through the power of the gospel. So that's God's part in bringing man, Igniters, back to Him. So the question is, are we united yet? There are links. There are links in the chain that are missing, Igniters. People Today, this world will tell you that there is not one single thing man can do to obtain salvation, because God has already done everything. And we've said what God's part of salvation is. But are we united with God? There is a second part, Igniters. What is the second part? Let's talk about our part, man's part in salvation. So this is man's responsibility, Igniters. This is our responsibility. God's part has already been done, no? Through our Lord Jesus. So the building of the church, the shedding of blood, the sending of the Son, the Word provided, the gift of grace and the love of God have already been accomplished in others. And that's God's plan. That's God's part. So how about our part in others? Our responsibility. So now you hear the word of God, Igniters. You hear His message. Huh? So, and we must hear the word of God. John chapter 6, verse 44 and verse 45. No one can come to me unless the Father who sent me draws him, and I will raise him up on the last day. In verse 45, it is written in the prophets, and they will all be taught by God. Everyone who has heard and learned from the Father comes to me. Huh? So there is a responsibility of a man, Igniters, that take place. Matthew chapter 17, verse 5, he was still speaking the wind. Behold, a bright cloud overshadowed them, and a voice saying, okay? And a voice saying, this is my beloved Son, with whom I will please listen to him. So on that day of transfiguration, Igniters, Peter wanted to offer sacrifices. He wanted to offer the three altars for Jesus and Elijah and Moses. And somewhat of a rebuke says that it is not appropriate because my Son trumps all of them. No? So this is what Igniters believe in God and His Son. This is what we believe in God and His Son. But having heard through the Word of God, we also have to believe in the Word and believe in Jesus today, Igniters. Acts chapter 16, verse 31, and they said, believe in the Lord Jesus, and I will be, and you will be saved, you and your household. Now, this is when the conversion of the Philippian jailer happens, Igniters. Apostle Paul and Silas were in prison, and yet they were singing, praising until midnight, and the great earthquake take place, Igniters, and no one tries to escape, but the jailer was going to kill himself. But Paul instructed him in God's word in how to be saved. Acts chapter 19, verse 3, and he said, into what then were you baptized? He said, into John's baptism. No? In Acts chapter 19, verse 3, and he said, into what then were you baptized? They said, into John's baptism. Acts 17, verse 30, the times of ignorance God overlooked, but now He commands all people everywhere to repent. No? Repent of sins, Igniters. Repentance is needed. Now remember, Igniters, I told you that you would die in your sins, for unless you believe that I am, He will die in your sins. No? This is what we need to believe in God and His Son, Igniters, and repent of sins So once we have received the instruction from God's word, we have a responsibility to return from those things which separate us from God, Ignatius. Huh? So we must identify what we must do. Once we believe, we learn of it, Ignatius, our sins. We learn that we must change our sins. We must change from our sins and turn to our Lord Jesus. Acts chapter 2, verse 38, and Peter said to them, repent and be baptized, every one of you, in the name of Jesus Christ and the forgiveness of your sin, and you will receive the gift of the Holy Spirit. No? Acts chapter 3, verse 9-10, repent therefore and turn back that your sins may be blotted out. This is what ignites the importance of the salvation ignites. We need to follow the steps, the requirements, in order for us to be saved. Acts chapter 17, verse 13, times ignorance, God overlooked, but now He commands people everywhere to repent. So what separates us from God is the sin. It is the sin. Sin is what separates us from God. When we read God's word and we learn on it, what we are we to do and make the change is needed. So next steps is we need to confess the name of Jesus. Read Matthew chapter 10, verse 31. Fear not, therefore you are or more value than many sparrows. Verse 32. So everyone who acknowledges me before men, I will also acknowledge before my Father who is in heaven. So those who are at the point of conversion know it is not a difficult thing to confess in the name of Jesus Christ. So how often has the New Testament Christians failed to confess in the name of Jesus? We need to remember in letters that we give permission to those in the church who should direct us in righteous living. No? Within the church, if we see it's other doing things, we should not do. No? We have to bring us back responsibility to. No? It is the church's responsibility to. In the same love that God brought to us and help us to return. So another one thing, steps in matters that mankind of a man to be saved is to be baptized to wash away sins. Well, we must be baptized in water in matters. Go back to a time when Paul is reciting and what took place at his conversion. If you read the book of Acts chapter 22, verse 16, Acts chapter 2, verse 38, Galatians chapter 3, verse 23. The soul that goes into the water is weighed down by the guilt of sin. The weigh down, it's of us. But that the soul, when it is raised up from the water, raises up fresh and new and clean from those same dignities. So there is an old path of salvation. It is through the study and start and understanding through His word, the word of God. There is a way to be reunited with God once again. There is no reason for anyone to die separated from God if we would just follow the path to salvation. So now, if you are a Christian, how has turned back to sin and once again are separated from God, it is time for you, Ignatius, to bring your life into a right relationship with God. You can turn again and repent. Once again, calling in the name of the Lord. If you are not a member of the body of Christ, is this simple lesson. We've taught you what needs to be done, because God has already done His part, and now it's up to you to do your part. So I hope, Igniters, that this lesson will give us, will give you an encouragement, no, to follow the steps of salvation, the path of salvation, no, in order for us to be saved. Now is the day of salvation. This is what Paul said in 2 Corinthians. No? Now is the day of salvation. We don't holding tomorrow. We don't holding the time. Huh? We don't know. We don't holding the time of our life. And God only knows about this all. So think about this in the enders. Think in more times. No? Think in more times, Igniters. So this is a call for you, Igniters, a calling for you, calling for an actions, and in order for a man to be saved. So may God bless you as you continue in this way, Igniters. And if you have any concern, or if we can assist you in coming to know the salvation of God, you can contact us here on Ignite Radio. We are happy to assist you, no, and talk about you. So, this your brother Lizar will say, revive us again, and have a blessed time listening through His very word today. So back to our good friend.
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The soldiers stripped Jesus and put a scarlet robe on him. They wove a crown of thorns and set it on his head. They mocked him. They spit on him. They took a staff and struck him on the head again and again. After they had mocked him, they led him away to crucify him. He was despised and rejected by men, a man of sorrows and acquainted with grief. Surely he has borne our griefs and carried our sorrows. He was wounded for our transgressions. He was crushed for our iniquities, and with his stripes,

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I'm your host, Paul Cockrell. Topping our news headlines today, a strong spirit of compassion being shown in the Philippines following the recent magnitude 6.9 earthquake that struck the island of Cebu. Members of the Toledo City Church of Christ, along with the Barangay Subayan Farmers Association and Gospel Chariot Philippines, have joined together to deliver much-needed food packs to earthquake victims. Brother Junriel Silva with Gospel Chariot Philippines expressed heartfelt thanks to the many volunteers and donors who took part in the effort. He said, "Your selflessness has made a life-changing difference for so many families. This was a true display of people helping people." Church leaders are asking for continued prayers as recovery work continues across northern Cebu. Meanwhile, in Benoni, South Africa, the 2025 South Africa Bible College Lectureship coming to a close. Students and graduates from across Africa, the United States, and South Africa all gathered this week for lessons focused on strengthening the faith and spreading the gospel throughout the continent. The college, now nearing its 60th year, remains one of the leading institutions for biblical studies in Africa, offering affordable, accredited degrees to help prepare men and women to preach and teach the gospel. The lectureship will conclude Thursday evening with a special graduation ceremony honoring this year's class of new preachers and teachers. Finally, today, across the Brotherhood, Churches of Christ continue to expand their mission outreach through online teaching and digital evangelism. Congregations are using live streams, recorded lessons, and short daily devotionals to reach listeners in places where the church has no local presence. Many preachers report that these efforts have led to Bible studies and even baptisms, proof that the internet has become a new mission field for today's generation. As one evangelist put it, the internet is now our new mission field, and every Christian can be a worker in it. And of course, we have to mention that here on Ignite Radio, we're happy to be part of this so-called new mission field. That's a look at news from across the world with the Brotherhood Brief. I'm Paul Cockrell reporting. From the breathtaking views of the snow-capped mountains to the shining city upon a hill, throughout Europe and Africa to the islands of the Philippines, welcome to Ignite Radio. 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

A very good morning, good afternoon, and good evening to my beloved brothers and sisters in Christ all over the world, my friends and listeners to Ignite Radio. I want to sincerely appreciate every one of us who have tuned in at this hour to listen to God's word. You are most welcome to another section of the Narrow Path with your brother Buddha Bright from the Church of Christ, Normayo Congregation, Benin City, Nigeria. Like how we always say, call your friends, call your loved ones, your neighbors, everyone around you, and you put their volume up on speaker, and you'll be blessed by God. In addition to that, you have your notepads ready, your Bible with you, so that you can jot down some important points as the lesson progresses, and also that you follow us with the scriptures that are aligned for our lesson today. Permit me to also appreciate the good works of the brethren at the Story Congregation for the amazing work they are doing, and our brother Brother Thundercock, God bless you for all that you do in the Lord's vineyard. I'm thrilled, I'm excited, just as you are, to bring before you another edition and another interesting topic of God's word. So do not touch that frequency, do not touch that dial, do not go out of Ignite Radio. Stay tuned and stay glued to your devices to the end, and you will be blessed by God. Our topic for our lesson today is realignment. Realignment. Let us quickly say a word of prayer. Our Lord God and our Maker who art in heaven, Father, we thank you for giving us another opportunity through this platform to study your word. Lord, we ask for guidance and wisdom, that you help us to understand your teachings today and also apply them to our lives. Lord, we ask for your mercy and your forgiveness if there be any way we, your children, may have wronged you. We ask that you be with us as we go through our lesson today, now and forevermore. Through Jesus Christ our Lord, we pray. Amen. Realignment. If you are just joining us, our topic today again is realignment. This particular topic will help us as Christians to understand something very key and something very important. That sometimes the problem we may be having, it's not that we are not moving. It's not that we are not moving too fast. But most times we may be moving in the wrong direction. Have we thought to reason in that way? Have we put a pause to all of our activities and take a rain check if possibly we are moving in the right direction? What does this mean? It means when our time, our place, the people we associate with, the positions we find ourselves, our priorities, and our decisions are taking us away from God's will and purpose, we must have the humility to recognize that there is a misalignment. And then we take up the boldness and the courage to realign ourselves again with God. Realignment. If your Bibles are with you, let us read the scriptures. Proverbs chapter 14, verses 12. Proverbs chapter 14, verse 12. It says, there is a way which seems right unto a man, but the end thereof are the ways of death. There is a way that seems right unto a man, but the end thereof are the ways of death. Ecclesiastes chapter 3 verses 1. To everything there is a season, and a time to every purpose under heaven. To everything there is a season, and a time to every purpose under the heaven. Genesis chapter 12 verse 1. Now the Lord has said to Abraham, get thee out of thy country, from thy kindred, from thy father's house, unto a land that I will show you. Genesis chapter 12, verses 1. Esther chapter 4, verses 14.
For if thou, although holdest thy peace at this time, then shall their enlargement and deliverance arise from the Jews from another place. But thou and thy father's house shall be destroyed. And who knoweth whether thou art come to this kingdom for such a time?

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1: And I'm a young igniter from the Philippines. Today's Bible scripture of the day comes from Psalms chapter 128, verse 1. Blessed are

The role of the watchman. Let's bow our heads. Heavenly Father, we come before you today seeking wisdom and courage to fulfill our roles as watchmen in your kingdom. Guide our hearts and minds as we delve into your word. In Jesus' name, amen. Hello, everyone. Today we begin a lesson on our understanding our responsibilities as Christians in sharing the good news of salvation. Our focus will be on Ezekiel 33:6, where we learn about the role of the watchman. Please turn with me to Ezekiel 33:6. But if the watchman sees a sword coming and does not blow the horn, and people are not warned, and a sword comes and takes a person from them, he is taken away for his wrongdoing. But I will require his blood from the watchman's hand. In ancient times, the watchmen were appointed to stand guard on the city walls. Their primary duty was to watch for any signs of danger, be it approaching an army or natural disaster, and to alert the populace with the sound of a horn or a trumpet. If the watchman failed in his duty, the blood of those unprepared would be on his hands. This imagery is powerful. It's not just about physical safety, but spiritual vigilance. Now let's think about our role today. We are watchmen of our time. Not against physical swords, but against spiritual threats, sin, despair, temptation, and ignorance of God's truth. Warning others, just like the watchman, we have a responsibility to warn those around us. If we see someone heading towards a spiritual ruin because they do not know Christ, should we not alarm them? Shouldn't we sound the alarm? The scripture is clear. If we fail to share the message of salvation, we share in the responsibility for those who perish without knowing Christ. Have we ever felt that nudge from the Holy Spirit to speak up, to share our faith, but hesitated? What held us back? Fear of rejection? Lack of knowledge? The gospel is our horn. It's the message of salvation through Jesus Christ. When we share this, we save lives. Not temporarily, but eternally. By sharing the truth of Jesus, we offer a chance for repentance and eternal life. We keep our hands clean, knowing we've done what we could to alert others to the coming judgment and the grace available through Jesus Christ. So, what are some practical steps? Pray for opportunities. Ask God to place people in your path who need to hear the gospel. Have your personal story of faith ready. It's often the most compelling way to share. Know the basics of the gospel so you can explain it clearly and confidently. As we close today, remember that each one of us is called to be a watchman. The next time you feel that urge to speak about Jesus, remember Ezekiel 33:6. You might not see the immediate impact, but your words could be the very alarm that leads someone to salvation. Let's close with a prayer. Lord, equip us to be diligent watchmen. Give us the words to speak, the courage to act, and love to share your gospel. May we never be found derelict in our duty, in our sacred duty. In Jesus' name, amen. As we end off, just one final thought. I'd like to encourage every one of you this week to look for one opportunity to share your faith, however small it might be. Let's watch.

0: right, everybody. Good morning, good afternoon, and good evening to all of you. Igniters, Thunderkirk reporting live here. We're getting ready to transfer the signal over, Igniters. Right now, we got everything actually is set up and ready to go, Igniters. So stand by for transfer. All of you that are in right now, all of you are logged in, we're going to automatically carry you guys over. For everybody that's not logged in, we will then go ahead and to import you over right afterwards. So hang on 1 second, Igniters, while we go ahead with this two-step process here on Ignite Radio. Step number one is that we go ahead and get going with our merge. So as we say adios to Ignite the Spark, Igniters, we welcome you all to Ignite the Truth here on Ignite Radio. So yes, Ignite the Truth, Igniters. And that is starting right now. So hang on 1 second here, Igniters, while we get going here. And away we go. Ignite the Truth Thursday. So hang on, everybody. And as they say, Shazam! There you go. So some of you are being imported over right now. The rest of you Igniters, we're going to go ahead with a countdown right now, a 5 second countdown that should move everybody else. Actually, is over, so you don't have to refresh. At least that's what they tell me. That's what they tell me. I'm not saying that's what happens because, you know, they say it's supposed to work one way, and sometimes it works another way. So here we go. 5 second countdown, Igniters. Here we go with 5, 4, 3, 2, 1, Igniters. As we say adios to Ignite the Spark officially for everybody else. And that's how we do it, Igniters. That is how we do it. And amen to that, folks. Amen to that. Folks, good morning, good afternoon, and good evening to all of you Igniters. Thunderkirk reporting live here. Hope all of you are having yourself a wonderful, wonderful day. And welcome, welcome, welcome, Igniters, to, yes, this wonderful edition of...
1: Wonderful day.
0: As I get rid of that echo. And, yeah, welcome, everybody, to... Ignite the Truth Thursdays here on Ignite Radio. Pumped up and excited. You better believe we are pumped up and excited. We got some good programming coming up today. That's for sure. And it all starts, Igniters, with our good friend, Brother Frank, who is actually, Igniters, allowing his son, Brother Aiden, to take over. So for today... And so we definitely look forward to that, Igniters. Definitely look forward to that. So the point with Brother Frank, with special guest, Brother Aiden, here on Ignite Radio. And always a pleasure that we get to beam in Brother Aiden. That's all I'm going to be able to say. Always a pleasure. Just a brother just wants to get down to business. And I tell you, I like that. So you know what? Let's follow exactly what Brother Aiden likes to do. Get down to business and get rocking and rolling. Igniters, the point coming up right now here on Ignite Radio. So, Maestro, on this partly cloudy, rainy day, let's get going. Amen.
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1: 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Boy, oh boy, what a day it is, and we're pumped up and excited. Good to have every single one of you here with us here on Ignite Radio as we get ready to kick off Igniter. Our wonderful afternoon, and as I said, we got a special guest here. Well, he's not really, I don't even want to, yeah, I guess you can call him a special guest. He might be the heir apparent, and that is our good friend, Brother Aiden, here on Ignite Radio, and yeah, that's a little exciting. Always a pleasure, Igniters, to have Brother Aiden with us here on Ignite Radio. So get excited, Igniters. Get excited. I know I am. So let's go ahead, Igniters, and to slip down to the great state of Alabama. And let's see what Brother Aiden is up to today, shall we? But before, Igniters, we go ahead and to get into this afternoon's program, let's go ahead, Igniters, and to find out who's out there, because I see some hearts that have popped in, and so, yeah, gotta acknowledge the fan base here on Ignite Radio. So first and foremost, Igniters, like to give a shout-out, hailing all the way over from Seattle, Washington, is North Seattle with us, is none other than Sister TL is with us already. And she sent over four hearts, and amen to that, as she wrote in here, greetings, Brother Aiden. And we appreciate that very much and hope that you're doing very, very well. Well, I know you've been listening, but glad to still have you here with us here on Ignite Radio. So amen to that. All right. Good to have several of you that are elsewhere listening in. Regardless of wherever you are around the world, hey, we are blessed that each one of you has stayed connected here to Ignite Radio. And amen to that. Amen to that. So let's go ahead, Igniters, and get rocking and rolling here on Ignite Radio, shall we? I think we shall. I think we shall. We're set, ready to go, Igniters. Let's flip this microphone over and see what our good friend, Brother Aiden, is up to here on Ignite Radio, shall we? Welcome to the point with special guest, Brother Aiden, here on Ignite Radio. Go ahead, guys.

Many of the highlights of David's life are well known. People know them and study them because there's a lot of great lessons that can be learned from the highlights of Bible characters, especially the well-known ones. We know a lot about David's being anointed king, his slaying of Goliath, his tenure as kingship, and also, of course, his error with Bathsheba. But, like many characters, tucked away in some of the lesser studied areas of characters' lives are lessons that are just as important, just as potent, and just as worthwhile for drawing practical applications that we can use even as New Testament Christians today. So we look at an area of David's life tucked away near the end of 1 Samuel when David is running from Saul. It's estimated that David spent somewhere around 8 to 10 years running from Saul, living a very stressful life. His life is constantly under threat. Saul is certainly trying to kill him at all times. It's one of the great questions that baffles Bible students to wonder, how could Saul, this man who knows the kingdom is being taken from him, how could he continue to chase down the man who's going to take the kingship next and try to kill him? As if the law of God, as if God's word can be thwarted. Saul was told directly by God through the prophet Samuel, but now your kingdom shall not continue, for the Lord has sought for himself a man after his own heart, and he has commanded him to be commander over his people, because you have not kept what the Lord has commanded you, 1 Samuel 13 and verse 14. Nevertheless, Saul pursues David and tries to kill him. This appears to wear David down mentally. And David enters a period of his life where he relies on more of his own thoughts and more of his own reasoning instead of relying on God. Some Bible scholars and commentators refer to this as a season of wavering faith. Some even go so far to say a season of unbelief in the life of David that starts around 1 Samuel chapter 27 and verse 1, which is where this begins. And you can see the seeds of David trying to think on his own, the seeds of poor decision making. The Bible says, "And David said in his heart, now I shall someday perish by the hand of Saul. Therefore there is nothing better for me than I should speedily escape into the land of the Philistines, that Saul will despair of me to seek me any more in any part of Israel. So I shall escape out of his hand." 1 Samuel 27 and verse 1. And you can see from the very first words of that verse the central problem. "And David said in his own heart." He starts to turn to self-reasoning, thinking and planning on his own without God. And God is not opposed to us thinking and making plans and discerning. The Bible is not an anti-thought textbook, of course, but God expects to be a part, the most important part, of our thinking and planning. "Commit your works to the Lord, and then your thoughts will be established," Proverbs 16:3. Later on in a psalm, the psalmist will say, "Commit your way to the Lord, trust also in him, and he will bring it to pass," Psalm 37 and verse 5. Perhaps that was David reflecting on this earlier part of his life, if he was the author there, and he doesn't even take his own advice. Maybe it was these moments that inspired those type of insights. But David has forgotten, at least it appears, God's promise. He reasons in his mind that "I shall someday perish by the hand of Saul." Was that the truth? Was that rational? Now, he had been told through Samuel that he would have the kingship. He was anointed in the presence of his brothers. He had God's protection across time. He knew, rationally, that that was not the case. Yet from a human perspective, it is difficult to blame David. For years on end, he is running in fear of his life. He is stressed, he is worn down, and perhaps his rational thinking has begun to break down from the stress. And in this moment, he does not inquire of the Lord. He reasons within his own heart. The Bible is silent on whether or not David inquired of the Lord. And that silence is very conspicuous because it was just a handful of chapters ago in 1 Samuel 23 when David inquires of God multiple times in verses 2, 4, and then 9 through 12. Multiple times David inquires of the Lord. When he's making his plans and trying to figure out what to do, he asks God. But from that moment on, from 1 Samuel 23 up until the text we get to in 1 Samuel 30, the Bible will be silent regarding David and his communication with God. It is a period of silence in which David reasons within his own mind to find conclusions. He starts a chain of poor reasoning, which starts with fear. He's in fear of his life. It moves on to interpretation. "I'll surely someday perish by the hand of Saul." And from that, he begins to reason. He says, "There's nothing better for me than I should speedily escape into the land of the Philistines." In the original languages, that
That idea conveys this thought that I've considered all of the options, I've run all of the numbers, this is the best thing to do, to escape into the land of Israel's enemies. And that will be the start, that will be the first decision in a series of decisions that land David in more and more moral compromise. It will be the seed decision that results in difficult situations later on down the road. Retreating into the land of the Philistines, David spent some time there, into the land of Israel's perpetual enemies, the people who God said if they didn't drive them out, they'd be thorns in their sides and snares to them. Numbers 33:55. The same people David initially started fighting against right after we're introduced to him. He's fighting against the Philistines in 1 Samuel 17. He kills Goliath, the champion, Goliath who was from Gath. And now, ironically, David flees into the land of Gath himself, the same place where he had just killed the champion those handful of chapters ago. Even so, we today, we don't find ourselves proverbially in the land of Philistines, dwelling among the enemies of God, with one major decision. It's a series of small decisions through a slippery slope that land us right there. David believes that he is being rational. His life really is in danger. He is facing Saul, who is a legitimate threat. His fear is real. The problem is what he allowed that to do to his decision making. He turned to his own reasoning. He did not turn to God. He did not trust in the strength of God to deliver him. Instead, he trusted in his own reasoning. It would be some 20 or 30 years after these events when David would pen the third psalm. Some 20 or 30 years later, David would be in almost a mirrored situation of what he's in now. Here in 1 Samuel 27, he is in fear of Saul, running for his life. And when he pens the third psalm, he is running from Absalom, his son, who is also trying to hunt him down. But you'll notice something completely different in the third psalm. A completely different mentality, a completely different focus in the mind of David when he writes this. Look at these handful of verses, a very brief psalm. He says, "Lord, how they have increased who trouble me. Many are they who rise up against me. Many are they who say there is no help for him in God. But you, O Lord, are a shield for me, my glory and the one who lifts up my head. I cried to the Lord with my voice, and he heard me from his holy hill. I lay down and slept and awoke, for the Lord sustained me. I will not be afraid of 10,000s of people who have set themselves against me all around. Arise, O Lord, save me, O my God, for you have struck all my enemies on the cheekbone. You have broken the teeth of the ungodly. Salvation belongs to the Lord. Your blessing is upon your people." We have the same David here some 20 or 30 years later with somewhat of the same situation, yet a completely different perspective. That is what spiritual growth looks like for the follower of God. We experience pretty much the same stressors and difficulties in life, just in different packages, in different forms. It is responding to them differently, thinking differently, and maintaining a focus on God despite those situations that determines if spiritual growth has occurred. So you think about David in 1 Samuel 27. He has just experienced yet another one of God's protections. He has just spared Saul's life yet again. Right in the verse before 1 Samuel 27, Saul tells him, essentially, "You're a better man than I. You shall both do great things and shall also prevail." 1 Samuel 26:25. And yet, one single solitary verse later, David's saying, "I'll surely perish someday by the hand of Saul." Forgetting God's promises, forgetting his providence, forgetting his anointing, and focusing on the difficulty of the situation at hand. And then David reasons in his mind and says, "I'll escape into the land of the Philistines. I'll go somewhere perhaps Saul cannot reach me. Saul will despair of me to chase me any longer." Logically, from a human strategy standpoint, that makes sense. The short-term solution will work. Saul will stop chasing him. In 1 Samuel 27:4, it said that it was told to Saul that David had fled to Gath, and so he sought him no more. David will get some relative peace for about 1 year and 4 months. The short-term strategy worked. The long-term consequences will be dire. That is the nature of short-term solutions. That's the nature even of sin itself. That's the pattern of sin. It provides something in the short term. It provides something in the now. It offers you a benefit today. But either in this life or in judgment to come, it comes back and expects that debt to be paid, and it expects it to be paid with interest. So David moves into the land of the Philistines. He is now living there, and he is living a life of more and more moral compromise. What he begins doing is raiding and attacking Amalekite villages and other villages in that surrounding area.
Verses 9 and 11 of 1 Samuel 27 tell us that he annihilates the villages. He kills man, woman, and child, leaves no one alive. He does this so that no one can go and inform on him about what he is doing. And why would that be important? Well, it's because David is lying to Achish, king of Gath, and saying, when I go raiding, I am raiding against Judah, essentially. And he is so convincing to the king of that area that he essentially says he has surely made himself thoroughly abhorred by his people, Judah. He'll be my servant forever. 1 Samuel 27 and verse 12. David finds himself more and more entangled in an alliance, in an informal alliance, with the king of that area. The short-term solution

he was after was just to escape Saul, ended with him living amongst his enemies, living a life of deception, lies, moral compromise, and increasing entanglement with the people of the land. Eventually, this will come to a head. Eventually, because Achish believes that David is so thoroughly hated by Judah and Israel, he says, you're going to come out with me and you're going to fight against them alongside us, the Philistines. And so David goes out and prepares to join with the Philistines against Israel. But luckily for him, through the perhaps what is the providence of God, he is spared from this. Because some of the other Philistine princes say, no, this man David, we've heard about him. David's reputation preceded him. When they said, is this not the one of whom they said, Saul has slain his thousands and David his 10,000s? No, he will not go out to us, for he will rejoin Israel. Achish could not convince the Philistine princes to let David go out and fight with them. So David was forced then to just pack up and go back home. David spared from what might have been an incredible tragedy, an incredible mistake of fighting against his own people alongside the Philistines. So he and his men pack up, and the next morning they begin their journey home, which appears to be about 3 days or so. So they make this long and tiring journey, he and his roughly 600 men, and they come back to their home base at Ziklag, a small village that Achish had allowed David to have, allowed him to live in. But instead of being greeted by their wives and by their children, they are greeted by smoke. See, while David and his men were gone, they had left that home base at Ziklag unguarded. And Amalekite raiders had come through, burned the whole place to the ground, and taken all their families away. The text gives us one of the most emotionally, psychologically vivid portraits in this area of the text, when it says that when David and his men saw this, that David and his men lifted up their voices and wept until they had no more power to weep, 1 Samuel 30 and verse 4. They were completely emotionally devastated and exhausted. They emptied their reservoir of tears until they had no more. Complete emotional exhaustion, even among these battle-hardened warriors. See, as the readers of the Bible, with the bird's eye perspective, you and I know something that David and his men don't know. In the second and third verse of 1 Samuel 30, it tells us that those raiders hadn't killed any of their family members. They'd just taken them away. But David and his men do not know that. All they see is the smoke and the destruction of their home, their lost possessions, and no family there. And David's men become angry. The Bible says that David himself was distressed in 1 Samuel 30 and verse 6 because his men thought of stoning him because every soul of the man was grieved for his son and for his daughter. Their grief and their anger turned into violence. They needed somewhere to lay the blame, and oftentimes, where's the place the blame is laid? At the feet of the leadership. Whether or not it's rational didn't matter to them. Their pain and their anger needed a target. It needed something to blame. In this moment, David is under maximal pressure. His own family is gone as well. The families of his men are gone. Their possessions are gone. Everything is gone. He is facing death yet again at the hand of his own men. And yet finally, he does something he has not done, at least based on the recorded text, since 1 Samuel 23, and that is he finally turns back to God. The text tells us, the turning point of this text, 1 Samuel 30 and verse 6, the last bit of it, says, but David strengthened himself in the Lord his God. He finally turns to God for strength. Notice just the grammar there of that language. It says, but David, because it's painting a difference. And his men are going down this one pathway of grief, anger, blame, and violence. David is taking a different pathway. But David has the same grief, has distress, yet he turns to God for that strength. And this will be the turning point for the rest of this chapter and onward. For David will turn back to God and he will make a series of good decisions. You notice that the text, 1 Samuel 30 and 6, that end, says that David strengthened himself in the Lord his God. The wording there is emphasizing the fact that David is actively participating in the strengthening. He is doing something. David himself is doing something. Notice what the text does not say. It doesn't say that God infused courage into David. It doesn't say that the Spirit rushed mightily upon him as it did on Samson. It doesn't describe a mystical experience where David's emotions were miraculously fixed up. It says that David strengthens himself in God. He first strengthens himself, then he's in a better position to strengthen and rally his men.

0: because he's done it before, as we'll see in a moment, is he draws strength through memory. Through the memory of God's past faithfulness, through the memory of what God has done before. He looks backward across time. He looks to where God was faithful in his life before. He looks to God's promises that he has stated, God's past deliverance, and from trust and confidence in God, he draws strength. He looks back across time. See, what pain does so often is it locks us into the present moment. Physical, emotional, spiritual, mental pain, any kind, locks us into where we have difficulty concentrating on anything but the pain itself. It takes great effort then to shift that focus of attention to something else, to take it off the things of the earth and put them on things above, Colossians 3:2. It is difficult to shift our mind and focus on anything other than the pain. But that is what we must do if we want to draw strength like David did. Much of modern thinking suggests that strength comes from some new idea, some new experience, new thoughts, new ideas in a book. Well, the biblical pattern that we see here is that strength can come in part. One possible source is memory of the faithfulness of God and actively reflecting on that. In fact, this pattern is shown throughout the biblical narrative over and over and over again. You think about the memorial stones of Joshua chapter 4. After the children of Israel crossed the Jordan, they set up those stones, the purpose being so that when generations who come after ask, what do these mean? You tell them what they mean. Not just so they can have some fact about their own history, but so they can have knowledge of the past faithfulness of God. And by knowing God was faithful then, I trust that he'll be faithful now and in the future. Deuteronomy, and Deuteronomy chapter 8 especially, is the thesis of that book is remember and forget not. God hammering into the mind of his people, hey, remember all the things that I have done for you and don't forget them. So when you go into the land and you're prosperous and times are easy and things are good, don't forget about me. Now they sure enough forget about him, but he told them, he gave them the tool, reflect on what I have done before to motivate yourself to be obedient today. About 1 Samuel chapter 7, Samuel sets up that stone, the stone of help that he called Ebenezer. And as he is setting it up, he makes this statement that thus far the Lord has brought us. 1 Samuel 7 and verse 12. He raises up a stone, not an idol, not a thing of worship, but simply a physical reminder that he can look to, that the children of Israel can look to and say, this reminds me that the Lord has brought us this far. Therefore, trust in him, be strong, and be faithful to him. He was faithful then, he'll be faithful now, for I am the Lord, I do not change. Malachi 3:6. The Lord God is not a man that he should lie. He's not a son of man that he should repent. Has he said and will he not do? Has he spoken and will he not make it good? Numbers 23:19. Therefore, the Bible pattern then is to look backward over time, to look at God's faithfulness in the Bible, to look at God's care and provision throughout our own lives in order to draw strength. In fact, David does this very thing if you look in 1 Samuel chapter 17. In 1 Samuel 17, you of course know that this is David preparing to fight Goliath. And when he has given his speech to Saul about why he's fit to go out and do this, to take the field, he practices this very same discipline, looking backward in time to how God was faithful to draw strength for today. This is what he says. And David said to Saul, your servant used to keep his father's sheep. And when a lion or bear came and took a lamb out of the flock, I went out after it and struck it and delivered the lamb from its mouth. And when it rose against me, I caught it by its beard and struck it and killed it. Your servant has killed both lion and bear, and this uncircumcised Philistine will be like one of them, seeing he has defied the armies of the living God. Here's the key verse, verse 37. Moreover, David said to Saul, the Lord who delivered me from the paw of the lion and from the paw of the bear, he will deliver me today from the hand of this Philistine. The strength for David's battle that day came in part from him remembering how God had strengthened him in battles before. The same God who strengthened him against the lion and the bear would strengthen him that day against Goliath and surely gave him victory. Now fast forward all the way to 1 Samuel 30 yet again. The same principle perhaps is at play. We're not told, but perhaps this is what David is doing. Again, he has years of God's faithfulness, years of evidence of what God has done. He's seen God anoint him as king. He's seen God help him defeat Goliath. He reflects on the lion and the bear of his youth. He's seen God protect him from Saul and provide for him and care for him over and over again. He has real, observable evidence in his life of God's faithfulness. And from that, he draws strength. And from the same principles, Even as New Testament Christians, we can draw strength. Memory itself can be a spiritual discipline. And in fact, God makes it a spiritual discipline for New Testament worship. Of course, you know this is within regards to the Lord's Supper, which in part is a discipline of memory, to look back, to remember Christ, Luke 22:19, to proclaim the Lord's death until he comes, 1 Corinthians 11:26. It's about looking backwards to the cross of Christ. That is what God requires. And not just that, but by being mindful of that, focusing on that, studying and remembering, we remember not only the sacrifice, but we're reminded of the way we're supposed to act going forward. In light of the cross, how do we then conduct ourselves? With obedience to the laws of Christ. Such is the way that we follow God's law. David will move on from this. From right after he strengthens himself in the Lord, he does what he hasn't done since 1 Samuel 23, and he will inquire of the Lord yet again. The text says he calls for the ephod. And in the ephod are, of course, those tools for communicating with God during that time. David hasn't done this when he thought about moving into the land of the Philistines. He hasn't thought about it inquiring of the Lord when he allied himself with Achish. He hasn't thought about inquiring of the Lord when he was raiding these villages and lying about him, at least from what the text tells us, silent on the matter. But now he finally turns and inquires yet again of the Lord through those tools that God was allowed to be communicated with by. Now under a new system, of course, we live in a different system than David lived under. He had those tools at that time because he didn't have the revealed and complete Word of God. I appreciate the Bible reading this morning, which included the third verse of 2 Peter 1, tells us that we have all things pertaining to life and godliness. We have all things that pertain to life and godliness. Now, while we don't have an exact recipe for everything we're supposed to be doing, every little fine detail in life we do for everything we're supposed to do, but we don't have a fine recipe for every situation we might face in life. But that's okay because the Bible tells us we've got all things pertaining to life and godliness. From what is revealed in the text, we can, with discernment, know what to do. So when we go to inquire of the Lord, we do that, number one, through prayer. That's how we communicate with God. And then God communicates with us through the revealed scriptures. That's how he communicates to us all things pertaining to our life and pertaining to our godliness. And even though we might not be able to find the exact recipe for the exact tiny detail thing we're dealing with in life, what we find is a moral framework of how to live. What we find are principles of righteous living that once you study them and are aware of them all, should be able to discern what is the right and moral thing to do in any situation that we think. So what do we do as New Testament Christians today? We can, even as David did, look back in time at the faithfulness of God. The faithfulness of God, the good things he has handed down to us in our lives. The Bible tells us that every good and perfect gift comes down from above. It's from the Father of lights, James 1:17. That means every good thing is from God. And we can be thankful and reflect on the ways that how often in our lives things have worked out better than the way we had them planned in the first place. Sometimes that happens. Sometimes it doesn't happen. We're expected to trust in God nonetheless. But we can be thankful for all the good things God has done, reflect on all of the good things, and from that memory, draw strength. And once drawn strength, we communicate with God through prayer, and he communicates with us through his revealed word, and from there, we know what to do. And it's all summed up with live righteously. It's summed up with fear God and keep his commandments. This is the whole duty of man. Strengthening the self in the Lord, inquiring of the Lord, speaking to God, these things are only accessible to those who are in Christ. They're only accessible to those who are inside Christ's church. Outside of Christ's church, cannot expect to draw strength from him. We can't expect to be able to communicate with him through prayer because our sins and our iniquities have separated us from him. If you want to be able to draw strength from the Lord, if you want to be able to inquire of the Lord and have him help, you must be in Christ. And you can become a member of the church today by faith, belief, repenting of your sins, confessing Christ, being baptized in the water that symbolizes his blood, rising again to walk in newness of life. And from there, you must live faithfully, continuing on to fight that good fight of faith. And as we fight that fight, we make errors and we sin and we stumble. What separates us then from being in a right relationship with God is that sin, and all that is left is to confess, repent, and get back on righteous living. As the text tells us, he is faithful and just to forgive us and cleanse us from all unrighteousness if we confess our sins to him. If we walk in the light while he is in the light, we have fellowship with one another, and the blood of Jesus Christ cleanses us from all evil. If you have fallen away and you need help, or you want to become a New Testament Christian today and have the strength of the Lord to help you, whatever it is you may need, please come as together we stand and sing.
1: And Igniters, that was none other than our good friend, Brother Aiden, all the way over from the great state of Alabama. And amen to that. Amen to that. Substituting for our good friend, Brother Frank Chesser. Actually, that was Brother Frank's son. So, obviously. Boy, oh boy, did he ever just get right into this one. And away we go. And That was a very pointed spiritual study. And I hope, Igniters, that we got it. Don't blame God. Don't say, why me? I think what we need to do is that we need to realize is that, you know what? God is in control. It may not look at it from our point of view, but I'm going to tell you, Igniters, God is always in control. And sometimes we forget about that. You know, God has the master plan. And we may not understand the master plan, but if we're his, we need to be able to trust in the process. And that's the whole thing. God's plan is always on time, and it always works perfectly. And it works on his time. We just got to keep in mind. And I appreciated that one. You know, I'm glad Brother Aiden brought that up, because that's one of those ones where it's like, yeah, we all know about David. No. I'm going to tell you. That was a good one. That's something actually that we need to all reflect on. And amen to that. So amen. God willing, Brother Frank will be back with us next week. But I'm going to tell you, folks, we got fed today. That's all I can say. All right, what do we got here? We got some reactions here on Ignite Radio. Let's go ahead and get started. A couple of people joining us during the study with Brother Aiden. Igniters hailing from the great state of Alabama is none other than our good friend, Brother Bobby Watts, is with us here on Ignite Radio. So good afternoon to you, Brother Bobby. Glad to have you here with us here on Ignite Radio. Brother Bobby sent in an amen to that one. And good to be able to have you here with us here on Ignite Radio. Amen. Hope that you and everybody in your family doing pretty well today, I hope. So there you go. There you go. Amen to that. Always a pleasure to have you with us here. What else we got, Igniters? Let's give a shout out to Peace Zeke with us here on Ignite Radio. So I'm probably going to say good evening to you, Peace Zeke. I should remember, but I don't actually remember. So if you like to pieces to let us know whereabouts actually you're from, that would be greatly appreciated very much. But greetings to you, and we're glad to have you here with us here on Ignite Radio. Amen to that. Also, Igniters, like to give a shout out from Ignite New England. Igniters, boy oh boy, this brother is a fired up brother. You got to tune into this guy every Mondays and Wednesdays, part of Ignite New England. Igniters, give it up. We nickname him the closer. And that is our good friend, good brother, Brother Albert is with us here on Ignite Radio. So bonjour mon ami, comment ça va? I hope that everything is going well. Ça va bien? To you and to everybody there, mon capitaine. And yeah, God bless and good to have you with us here, Brother Albert. As Brother Albert, one of our good speakers here on Ignite Radio with his program, The Victory Circle, that you can catch every Mondays and Wednesdays. 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So greetings to you, Brother Albert. As Brother Albert sends in four hearts, a praying hand, thumbs up, and a happy face. Merci beaucoup, mon ami. Appreciate that very, very much. Good to have you here with us here on Ignite Radio. Amen to that. Sister TL appreciated that study. She sent over two hearts with an amen. Two more for a total of four. Three more for seven. One more for eight, and said, thanks, Brother Aiden, and amen to that. Amen to that. Even I chipped in with three hearts, and just a reminder, God said he will never leave you. There you go. Folks, you're a child of God. Trust in the Lord. Trust in the Lord. And there you go. There you go. Wonderfully done. And guess what, Igniters? We got more action coming up, Igniters. We got more action coming up here on Ignite Radio. Coming up here in about 16 minutes, Igniters. 1-6. We will have... Oh, boy. Brother Paul was fired up yesterday, folks. I'm very curious about today. Very curious about today. We're going to have the Book Divine Igniters with our good friend, Brother Paul, that is. So we will stay in the great state of Alabama. As I call it, we're getting a little Alabama slamming today here on Ignite Radio. So 16 minutes, we have Brother Paul. And then we're going to follow that up with Igniters, the conclusion to our series, Is Your Worship Worthy? Here on Ignite Radio. And we'll go ahead and get to that one here on Ignite Radio. Five things that we should be able to remember, Igniters. And yeah, we'll get into that one here on Ignite Radio. All right, here's the song, Igniters. Be strong and courageous. I think sometimes we forget about that, Igniters. Brother Aiden gave us a very detailed study on that. And we're going to kick that song off right now. Be strong and courageous. This is Thunderkirk reporting live here from COC Surrey. Hope all of you having yourself a good morning, a good afternoon, a good evening, regardless of wherever you are around the world. We're blessed that each one of you has stayed connected here to Ignite Radio.

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1: All right, everybody. Good morning, good afternoon, and good evening to all of you Igniters, regardless of wherever you are around the world. We're so blessed that each one of you has stayed connected here to Ignite Radio. Thunderkirk reporting live here, and good to have each one of you here with us here on Ignite Radio as we get ready to beam in our good friend, good brother, hailing all the way over from the great state of Alabama. Like how I put that in pause for a second, you know, let it sit there for a minute, percolate. Yes, Igniters from the great state of Alabama, our good friend, Brother Paul Cockwell here on Ignite Radio. And we're glad to have Brother Paul here with us here on Ignite Radio. Get pumped up, get excited, Igniters, because I'm going to tell you one thing. I'm set and ready to go, so I don't know about everybody else. We got Brother Paul situated. I'm happy about that. So why don't Igniters, we head back to the great state of Alabama and let's listen up, see what Brother Paul is up to here on Ignite Radio. Igniters, welcome to the Book Divine with our good friend, Brother Paul, here on Ignite Radio. Brother Paul, yeah, we're merging in right now. We're merging in right now. Go ahead. Hang on, everybody. We'll make this as...

Well, it's mighty fine to have you here with us today on the Book Divine on Ignite Radio. I'm your host, Paul Cockrell, and the time now is 6:09 p.m. Central Time here in the USA. It is 7:09 in the morning on a Friday morning already on the other side of the world, and we are so happy and thankful and blessed to have you with us here today for our daily Bible study that we call the Book Divine right here on Ignite Radio. Well, it's been a busy day here for me. I had some notary business, and I'm just still kind of dressed up from that for the day. But I had that this morning, but it was a little bit of ways away. In fact, I was, for you locals, I had to go to Woodland, Alabama, and a little bit outside of Woodland, way, you know, I wouldn't dare say this in front of the people I had to go to, way out in the sticks, as we say. And I think I was almost at the Georgia state line. In fact, the appointment was at 10 o'clock. And this particular lady keeps time on Eastern time zone. So for her, I was an hour late for the appointment. But for me, I was on time. But I didn't think about that when we set the time, which time zone that she was talking about. But anyways, thankfully she wasn't in a hurry about it, so made everything okay there. Stopped at another great place to eat. Brought mother's home some their version of Brunswick stew. I don't know if you know what that is or not, but it's just a lot of vegetables, and people make it different ways. Some people will put in the meat and they'll string it, and some will chop it all up where it's real coarse and fine when you put it in there, and that's the way this one did, but it was still good. I love Brunswick stew. Mother's not a big chili fan, but she likes Brunswick stew, and I do too, and for some reason people only make it like in the winter time. But I don't drink much or eat soup that much during the winter time anyways. But nevertheless, that's been my day today. Been a relaxing day. It's been a cool day. That's very nice. In fact, mother's air conditioner downstairs did not even turn on. This one turned on, and I just haven't turned it off, but I need to. It's not too windy, though, for the moment. But all in all, been a nice day here. And I hope the same is true for you as well. Tomorrow, again, I have to get up very early, but this time it's for my mother, my nanay, as they would say in the Philippines. And she's going tomorrow to have a CAT scan, CT scan on her abdomen. She's been having some pains. And then I really haven't talked with her much about this. Her memory is not too well, but I talked with her main doctor, and the medicine that her gastro doctor put her on for her stomach, the primary physician said, no, take her off of those. That could be affecting her memory. So I felt bad about that. But tomorrow, hopefully, we'll get a lot of answers. I hope sometime, I'm sure not immediately, but we will see how that goes. Also tomorrow, my dear daughter-in-law, Katie, is having a procedure to repair a little pinhole that's in her heart that she's had evidently since birth. And so we've got a lot on our plates here at the Cockrell House, and I would normally have gone over there, but I've got to stay, obviously, with Mother on this deal. So we're spread just a little bit thin in our house, and I hope that you are in our house in total. So I hope that you'll remember us in prayer over the next day or two. What else? Got a message from Linda and Mike Harmon. I'm not sure they're going to be here. They may. I don't know. Hold on. Yeah, they're here already. But she told me something that almost had, if I hadn't been sitting down, I would have had to have sit down. She said, basically, guess what? Mike and I both have COVID. And I went, oh, my goodness, I can't believe it. And she said she was in shock, and I'm in shock, too. She's like, they're like us. They'll get out a little bit, but not a lot. I mean, they're not like go-getters around town and all that, and Mother and I are not either.
So, you know, the chances you would think of getting COVID would be very, very small. Plus, it's, I guess they say it's COVID season already, but anyways, the Harmons that are here with us, both of them have COVID, and I asked her, hoping that it wouldn't be so bad, but she says it's pretty rough, doing all kinds of coughing and all kinds of stuff. And that reminds me, I told her I was going to order something and start taking it. I just talked about not getting the shot, and then lo and behold, they get it, get the COVID, but she said they didn't have the shot either. But I don't think it really matters at this point. Insurance won't cover the COVID medicine these days. You know, when it first started, they did. They were giving it out like candy, and now they don't. They don't pay for it, and it's kind of expensive. So anyways, that's the latest from us here in Munford. I see Dorothy on the schedule here. We'll see how she's doing here in just a minute. Well, let's do our shout outs before we get too far gone and say, see what's going on with everybody. By the way, we are in 1 Corinthians chapter 11. 1 Corinthians chapter 11. And we will pick up yesterday. We talked about the Lord's Supper, and we're going to talk about, he was talking about, you know, don't come to these gatherings and leave everybody else in the church out. There's a lot of misunderstanding about those things. And people really, really get that thing, frankly, botched up a little bit. But I think we explained it okay. And then I had a question after that again that threw me a little bit for a loop. Now I can't remember exactly what it was, but the gist of yesterday, the Apostle Paul talking about people coming together in these cliques, in these divisions, and then they're eating, and the ones that are eating are not considering the others there. They're not bringing things to eat, and so some people are hungry and starving while you've brought food for yourself. Some people are getting drunk, and they're not coming together for the purpose of what they ought to do, and it's not the worship service, but today, we're going to reread verse 25 and 26, and we're going to see, and this is why I left this off for today, until today, the seriousness of the Lord's Supper. And I'll leave it at that because I got to get to my shout outs, but I'm ready to get into that because it's very interesting. All right, first up on the list is our dear friend, Brother Lucas. He is down in the North Cotabato area of the Philippines. And he says, good morning, everyone. Have a blessed day today. And salamat anakko. Hope that you're doing all right there in the Philippines on this day today. And miss you very, very much. Let's see. Here's Dottie Hubbard right here in Munford, Alabama, our hometown. She says, good evening. Good evening to you. Hope that you're doing all right and all of yours are doing as well as they can be. Hope that COVID is not heading your way. And but I had heard, by the way, that we had a big outbreak of COVID here in Alabama. I just didn't think it had hit here where we are at the moment. So I guess it has. So I don't know. But Mother, you don't have that. You don't have the symptoms that the Harmons have, so don't worry about it. You don't have COVID. That's not your, that's not for you for the moment. But good to see you, Dorothy Hubbard, and hope that you're doing all right today. All right, Sister Nettie is here with us today, and she reminded me of something I totally forgot yesterday, or to record it. I usually put it in the can, as they say in the business, and that is our daily Bible, or our daily bread devotional that I have up at 6:30 every morning. As soon as the program was over, I was listening to Brother Kirk, and I had Mother's medicine. I've started putting it together for her to make sure that all is well and in its proper compartment, and taking at the right time. And that took a minute for me because I'm having to learn everything that she's taking. But anyways, that's normally when I will do the devotional, and I just absolutely forgot about it. And Sister Nettie said, I was worried I didn't hear it. So the worry is just because I forgot about it. All right, Sister Nettie, speaking of her again, good evening, Brother Paul, and everyone here. May the Almighty God bless us all. And she's watching. Hope that you're doing all right, Sister Nettie, there in Metro Manila. And good to have you with us on this day today.
All right, Brother Bobby Watts is with us, and he says, good evening, Brother Kirk and Brother Paul, and good to have you. Did I come through Clay County? I don't know. Did I? 431, it stays over in Randolph and Cleaver. I don't know. I'm a geographical challenge. I'm not James Spann. I can't remember, but I may have crossed over, or at least the road that crosses over to Clay County. How about that? So usually I'll say I'm in Brother Sam's neck of the woods, but today I was over kind of in your neck of the woods. But anyways, good to have you with us, Brother Bobby, over there in Clay County, Alabama, just over the horizon. Let's see. I have no idea what this is. Peace Zik from Brother Kirk. You'll have to explain it to me, and you may have. I just need to check my message here and see if I've got any insight into what Peace Zik is. But no. So we'll move straight on to our dear friends, the Harmons, that we were just talking about, suffering with COVID, but listen to the program. Now, that if that's not loyalty to the word and loyalty to Bible study, I don't know what is, being sick as they are and still here. But it's good to have you here in Munford, Alabama. All right. Peace Zik is a new person. So good to have you with us. And we are so happy that you have joined us via Ignite Radio. And thank you, Brother Kirk, for passing them along to us. All right, let's see. Brother Bobby Watts sending us a bunch of smiley faces there. Sister TL is with us up in Washington State, in Seattle, by the way. And they're in Seattle, Washington State. And good to have you with us, dear sister. She says, greetings, Brother Paul, along with a couple of hearts. And we certainly do appreciate that. Brother Hubert is with us today, and he is there in Austin, Texas. And says, greetings to our visitors and brethren to the Book Divine, where everyone is welcome, and we are so honored that you've come our way to study a portion of our Lord's Word. Our Brother Paul Cockrell presiding, and thank you so much for that, Brother Hubert. We appreciate that, and that's why we call him our resident ambassador here on the Book Divine on Ignite Radio. Brother Albert is with us, one of our fine speakers. I didn't mention that about Brother Lucas, but he's also one of our fine speakers. And Brother Albert is up in the Lawrence, Massachusetts area. I was watching a show last night that was up that way. What was that show? But they had more of a Bostonian accent. And so I

0: don't think you have a Bostonian accent, do you, Brother Albert? You got a French accent. That's his native tongue. So, but anyways, good to have you with us, Brother Albert, and hope that all is well on this day today. All right, that brings us to Sister Zenaida, and she's over across the way in the Philippines and says, good evening, morning, Brother Paul, and to all. And we appreciate that. Hope that you're doing well on this day today. Brother Carlos is with us today, and hope that you're doing all right. And Brother Carlos, let's see, is up in Jacksonville, Arkansas, and says, good evening, Brother Paul, and everyone here. And God bless you all in Christ, hoping that everyone is doing well in this day. Let's see, Brother Carlos, whether you know this or not, and this will probably work terribly now that I want to do it. I got something that is to help me with you and your program. Let me see if it works.
1: Connect.
0: And it's this little device right here. And I'm going to say, good evening, Brother Carlos.
2: Buenas noches, hermano Carlos.
0: Ah, how about that? See there? It's a great translator. I got Spanish on here. I've got Telugu for Indian brethren and Filipino, and it's all in this little disc here. And so there you go. That was a live look at that. I'm very happy to get that. And so it'll help me a little bit in Spanish, which I know a little bit, but not enough to really, really be conversant. But now I get to practice it along with Filipino. Telugu's going to be tough, but we've got a lot of folks from India. So anyways, when I found this and I got a good price on it, I thought, well, I'll try that. It may not be good for here, but when I travel, it'll be good just to put there like that and go with it. I
2: better ponerlo ahí así.
0: See there? It's still translating. I've got to stop it or we'll be in big trouble here. But anyways, good to have you with us, Brother Carlos. Hope that all is well with you on this day today. All right, let's see here. Let's see here. Where do I need to go? First, I need to turn this. There we go. Turn that off before I get in trouble. Let's see. Brother Darwin is here today. Brother Darwin is up in Anderson, Indiana. Good to have you. Good evening, my brothers and sisters. Joy and peace unto you all in Christ Jesus. And we are so thankful for that wish. Sister Brenda is with us up in the state of Ohio. And always a pleasure to have you. Hope that you're doing all right on this day. And Sister Ann Hughes is with us today. And she's up in Weaver, Alabama. And says good evening. And good evening to you too, dear sister. All right, let's see here. I think that's going to bring us to our dear friend, Brother Kirk, up at Headquarters Central at the Surrey Church of Christ, British Columbia, Canada. He's in charge of Ignite Radio, keeps everything a-running 24 hours a day, 7 days a week, 365 and one quarter days a year, or 364 and one quarter, whatever it is, days per year, where we have reached our milestone in this fifth year of just over 500,000 total cumulative listeners to Ignite Radio. And we're so thankful and that all of you have joined us and listened to us over the course of any given 24-hour period, where we have people literally across the world who listen to us and some that get to watch on Ignite Radio, or on Facebook rather, and on YouTube for that matter. I've got to make that switch sometime soon. I just haven't done it. I've got too many things. And I don't think that's going to be that big of a deal. I think it's just going to be a signing up and hitting a button here on the software that we have. But anyways, hope that all is well with you, Brother Kirk. Everything's good here with me. He says, shout out to you, Brother Paul, from cloudy, sprinkly Surrey. Well, that's good. It's been looking like rain here all day today, and it's been cooler, but it hasn't rained yet. Shout out to all the Igniters watching and listening to the Book Divine live on Ignite Radio. And he reminds us that coming up next, the final tape with Thunder Kirk, that's him, as we will be wrapping up our

Ask Brother for Friday, just in case. You're probably right. I might ought to. I got to find Mother's, and I've got to. Mine's, I think, in the drawer there. I bought one of those fancy ones when they first came out, back when Coach Saban was the coach and COVID first came out. Oh, they had this one company came out with these very nice masks that's got layers and layers, but it's very thin, super ultra thin, and you can wash them, and they keep out COVID. Now, they're not these big N15 or whatever, but these are high-tech ones. And when I first saw him wear it at the football game, I was like, oh, if he's got it, it's got to be good. So I got to have one. And so I ordered us a few of those right when that thing started. So that's what I use. And they're very light and comfortable. All right. But we'll get to Brother Kirk here in just a little bit. I think that's it for him. And Brother Carlos says, that's awesome, Brother Paul. Let me know where did you bought it. I will. It'll take a while to get here. I think it comes from China. And so, you know, the Chinese may be listening to everything you say. I don't know. But it's got 100, I think it's 160-something languages that are on it, and it connects to your app. And the good thing is, and I'm not a salesperson, but the good thing is you can just clip this on you anywhere you would like, and you don't have to keep your phone up all the time. You know, that's the problem, and I don't want to do that when I'm going somewhere. I would rather have this, of course. And so instead of having your phone, okay, put your phone here, put your phone here, just has an excellent mic and an excellent speaker. So that's wonderful, but I'll let you know. Brother Kirk says that starts tomorrow, I think, God willing. All right. Let's bow for a word of prayer, and we're going to add the Harmons on there, and we will once again add Mom and, Katie and, then after our prayer, we will get right to our study in 1 Corinthians 11. Let's pray. Father, we're so thankful for the new day, and we're thankful for on the other side of the world, and we're thankful, Father, for the day that we've just experienced here on this side of the world. And we ask, Father, that you would please accept our thanks for all the blessings that you send our way each and every day that we live, from the sunshine, the rain, the cool weather, the hot weather, all those things that make life more interesting. Certainly, we are so thankful for. But above all, we're thankful, Father, for Jesus Christ. Christ, our Lord and Savior, who died for us on that cruel cross of Calvary so that we might have forgiveness of sins. And we ask, Father, that through his precious blood, that you would forgive us of our sins, those things that stand amiss between us and thee, so that we might study this hour in a right and righteous way. We're thankful for all who are here. Please extend a special measure of blessing upon them for taking time of their day to study with us. We ask your blessings upon the sick, Father. Watch over them and care for them as only you can, and help them, Father, that they might recover very soon, as is in accordance with your will. We will continue to bring to your throne room Sister Kathy Bradley as she continues now to go through dialysis. We miss her very much here, Father, but she's not being very well, and we ask for your watchfulness and care over her as well as her husband, Brother David. We ask, Father, that you would bless Sister Linda and Brother Mike Harmon as they now have COVID and in the terrible throes of it. And evidently it's that season, Father, and we would ask that you would bless those, especially those two, because we love them so very much, and they're so much a part of this program and Ignite Radio. And we ask, Father, that you would bless others who might be getting that, especially those of the household of faith, that it might not be so bad and that the recovery can be very, very soon. Father, we are thankful that we have this ability through Ignite Radio and all the technologies involved that we can speak about thy word and have this period of time together to study, and help us, Father, that that might not be taken away from us, but that we can do it day by day without any fear of anyone prohibiting us, certainly on this side of the world and on the other side of the world where that is a possibility. Please watch over all of us and care for us relative to that issue. Thank you, Father.

for your great love. Thank you again for Jesus, and it's in Jesus' name that we pray. Amen. All right, dear friends, let's see. Brother Albert says you can get that from Amazon. I'm on a boycott of Amazon because of the way they've been messing my deliveries up, but I'm sure you can. This one is a certain one, but I'll send you the link, and maybe you can find an equivalent there in Amazon. Let's see. Brother Hubert says, 5 acts of worshiping in spirit and in truth, the singing, praying, Lord's Supper, giving of our means, preaching the message. Well, there you go. He's told us now what to expect in any given worship service. And, you know, I'll say this is not a pet peeve. I try not to get on a soapbox. I know Brother Kirk's the same way. We try not to, but just sometimes it just happens. But anyways, there are 5 acts of worship, and no act of worship, by the way, is any less important. Now, I'm getting into his business, Brother Kirk again, but since Brother Hubert brought it up, I don't know what the descriptive word. Do you understand the word irks? That's not too bad of a word. It gets on me a little bit as a preacher, and I haven't been there long enough. Once I hit the year mark at Hillview, I may feel like saying these things. But you know, sometimes, particularly the Lord's Supper, is the most rushed through thing, an act of worship that we have. Well, let's get through this so we can get through the other part. And that absolutely should not be. And the reason I bring up the Lord's Supper is because of what I'm trying to tie it in of what we're about to talk about. The Lord's Supper is not any less important, but it's not any more important either. There's singing, there's praying. And I'll say this because I'm a preacher, so I can get on to the others and I can say this. Sometimes preachers, if we're not careful, can think that we're the focus of the worship service and that we're going to take 45 minutes, an hour and 30 minutes. It doesn't matter. We're preaching God's word. We're there to tell it to people and to sometimes ram it down their throats. And I'm sorry, but that is a terrible attitude from a gospel preacher. Get up, say what you need to say, and get and sit down. You're part of the worship, not the worship. And yes, all of us as gospel preachers have very important things to say from God's word. But again, I think it would not be possible to say, okay, well, we'll split the 60 minutes up evenly. And that really wouldn't be possible. You couldn't give that much for giving, for example. And you certainly wouldn't want somebody to pray for 15 or 20 minutes, although I have heard some do that. But still, you can't shortchange. Now, Brother Carlos has been talking about the Catholic religion that has affected him in his life quite a bit. We have many here from the Philippines, and you know, that country's about 90% Catholicism. And I have told you that I have been to a Catholic mass before on a Saturday. I didn't miss church, of course. I went twice, in fact. And don't plan on going again, but I have a very much better and keener viewpoint of what they do. And I will say this about the Catholic religion. They spend a lot of time on what they call either communion or other words that they will use to describe that. They spend much more time doing that than we do in the churches of Christ. And quite frankly, there have been few churches that I have ever attended where they spend a lot of time. If they spent a lot of time, it was only because they had a lot of people. Somebody gets up to read scripture and read this very selection that I'm about to reread in just a moment.
Oh, many people don't do that. They just go straight into the prayer. And there's no way, you know, you can't say what's good and what's not good. But again, my point is, above all this, as the Apostle Paul is about to tell us, I'll let him say it and then we'll come back and digest it. But the Lord's Supper is an integral part of the worship service and should never just be thought of as, okay, let me take the bread. All right, let me say a quick prayer. Okay, here comes the fruit of the vine. Let's take it real quick. And since we're all together, let's go ahead and do the contribution. Let's get all that over with so we can get back to the singing and to the preaching. That's a terrible way to look at the worship service and how we feel about the Lord's Supper. If it wasn't for the Lord's Supper and what he did for us, we would not even be able to be at the worship service. So let's get to 1 Corinthians chapter 11. Let me welcome, though, first Sister Stella. Sister Stella from Abington, Massachusetts. She says, good evening, everyone. Good to see you and good to have you with us here on this day today. And appreciate the heart and the love here. All right. This is a repeat to set up what we're going to talk about today. After the same manner, telling what Jesus did, he took the cup, and when he had supped, saying, this cup is the New Testament, and in my blood, in the blood, this do ye as oft as ye drink it, what? The fruit of the vine. You're not drinking blood. It doesn't turn into blood. We mentioned that yesterday. And you do it in remembrance of me, to remember what I have done for you. What did Jesus do? Well, he died on the cross so that we could have the opportunity to have eternal life. If that's not important enough to spend some time in the worship service, I don't know what is. For as often as you eat this bread and drink this cup, again, I don't want to get into this again, but you can't drink the cup. You drink the contents of the cup. It's not the one cup that's important. It's the contents of the cup that's important. Ye do show the Lord's death till he comes. So the Apostle Paul, again, is just saying, when you do these things, you're remembering me. You are putting an importance of remembering me and what I have done. Not once a year, not twice a year, Easter and Christmas, not once a quarter, not once a month, every first day of the week, because that's when they did it in the first century. Now, new territory, listen carefully as you have never listened before. Wherefore, because of those reasons I just talked about in 25 and 26. Listen carefully. Who's that leave out? Nobody that's a penitent baptized believer. Whosoever shall eat this bread and drink this cup of the Lord. What? Unworthily. Let that sink in a minute. Shall be guilty of the body and the blood of the Lord. Let me read that verse one more time. Wherefore, whosoever shall eat this bread and drink this cup of the Lord unworthily shall be guilty of the body and blood of the Lord. So there's a couple of questions that need to be, or a couple of words that sort of need to be identified here. And they're not that bad. We don't have to even go to the Greek language. We don't have to go back and, see what the old language says. It's translated in a proper way here. What does it mean to eat and drink unworthily? Well, obviously, you know what? If you're worthy to do something, that means you can do it.
I'll just tell you my side business, a notary. I told you, you take, somebody signs a piece of paper. I put a stamp that the state of Alabama has given me. And, I have to make sure that all the I's are dotted, the T's are crossed, that the person who's signing has a picture ID that's current and up to date. And sometimes if it's the type document, I have to make them raise their hand to you solemnly swear that the things that are on this document are true and accurate as far as the best of your ability. So help you God. And they have to swear or affirm that that's true. And that's my role as a notary, among other things. Well, if I didn't have that official stamp from the state of Alabama, if I had not taken some coursework to pass to be a notary, then I would not be worthy to do it. In fact, I would be put in jail quickly, because that's you can't mess around with legal documents. If it gets back, you know, in fact, even let's just say that I forget, my commission will expire on July the 14th, 2029. Hope I still be around by then. And if I just happen to forget and that thing expires and I'm still going around stamping, I can get put in jail for that and fined for that, because I'm not doing it in a worthy manner. Surely we understand that. That's not that difficult. To be unworthy, to partake of it unworthily, means that you're not doing it in a worthy manner. Now, what does that mean? Give me some scenarios, Brother Paul, of what could it mean, because I don't want to be that way. Well, I'll give you some that are very easy to think about. Number one, I go into the church building and I do not have the forgiveness of sins that I need to do. There are those that will come in and yes, they will eventually ask for forgiveness of sins in one way or the other. But they'll partake of the Lord's Supper. Now some will have it will hit their conscience enough that they would not. But then there are those that will go through the motions and they'll partake of the Lord's Supper like everything is fine. And then after the service, when at least we here in the West, as we do it, would offer an invitation for those to come forward who need to repent of their sins or need prayer. And they would come forward and ask for forgiveness then. I'm sorry, but that's partaking of it unworthily. If you want to ask for forgiveness at the end of the service and then ask one of the men who attended if they could help you with the Lord's Supper, then that would be fine. I have seen people that they didn't want to even be in the worship service with sin on their hands, and so they'll pass a note to the preacher as he's making announcements or whomever, and they will say, "I've sinned. Would you please pray for me and ask for forgiveness?" And we take care of those issues very quickly, so that that can be handled, so they can partake of the Lord's Supper worthily. If I partake of the Lord's Supper and something else is on my mind, I am partaking of it unworthily. Why? What's the purpose of the Lord's Supper? To remember the Lord's body, to remember the Lord's blood. If I'm thinking about what I'm having for lunch, if I'm thinking about that crying baby over there, if I'm thinking about my child is here fidgeting, I've got to snap at him or pinch them. My mother was a pincher, by the way, and man, you didn't want that pinch. She wouldn't smack you because that's too loud, but what would come out of that pinch would be a little loud, but she was a pincher, and you'd get pinched if you was wiggling too much or making too much noise, and you knew in a hurry you better stop because it's going to get much worse with daddy when you get home. But if you're worried about that child, sometimes you have to. I understand that. But you don't have to let it upend everything about the Lord's Supper. You can focus on that quickly and get focused back.
for people, and I've seen people when it comes to children during, well, the whole service. There's a child in front of you, and you're googly-eyeing, hey, little baby, oh, you're just so sweet, you know, and here's the Lord's Supper passing around. You're drinking, oh, hey, little baby. I'm sorry, brothers and sisters, but that's unworthily. It's unworthily. And we're going to get to in a minute what the penalty and the punishment for that is. Another thing, if you're just blank, if nothing, if you're just going through the motions, here's the bread, take it, pass it around, don't say a prayer, just, you know, you just sit there quietly. Here comes the fruit of the vine, you partake it, you pass it along, and there's just nothing. You're just blank. You're not even thinking about the Lord. This do in remembrance of me. We're supposed to be remembering during the Lord's Supper what he did for us and what we enjoy as Christians via the forgiveness of sins via his blood, his body and blood through the Lord's Supper. It's a memorial feast. I told you this before, and you locals will know who this is. Jane Burns told me a long time ago. I mean, I'm talking 25 or 30 years ago. She told me that she's always thought of the Lord's Supper as a memorial funeral service where you're remembering someone who's died, and she nailed it. That's exactly what it is. Would you go into someone's funeral service and do all of those things that I just mentioned? Smacking the child, googling eyes to the child, just not even considering, you know, at least try to shed a tear during a funeral service, or at least think about the family who's passed, has a family member who's passed away. Don't just be there in body and sit there, and you certainly wouldn't be oblivious, meaning you don't know what's going on, during the Lord's Supper. Brothers and sisters and friends who are learning, this is a very important thing, and I'm going to show you, the Apostle Paul is going to tell us something that happens today as a penalty and punishment because this is eternally serious. Now, I've just mentioned a handful of things, but anything that makes you unworthy, whether it's sin, whether it's distraction, whether it's just empty blank mind and face. Now, you don't have to sit there with in boohoo in tears. You don't have to do that, although I have seen people do that, and I'll be honest with you, there have been times when I have had such a mindset, it has affected me that way, where you just cannot control. I'm not boohooing out loud, but you just think about what Jesus has done for us, and sometimes it can overwhelm you, and it ought to overwhelm all of us. That's the reason we do it upon the first day of the week. Because the danger is if you don't, you're going to forget about it and not even think about it. But if you do it unworthy, and I've just listed a handful of ways, what does he say here? Shall be guilty of the body and blood of the Lord. Now, what does it mean to be guilty? Well, let's take a couple of comments and we'll talk about that. That's the second definition we need to talk about. Sister Nettie says, amen, brother. Sister Stella says this, before taking communion, if you sin privately, you must ask God to forgive you of that or those sins. If you publicly sinned, you must confess publicly and ask God to forgive you before the communion. Am I correct? You are absolutely correct. If you sin privately, there's no reason to go forward, and I'm glad you made the distinction. A private sin versus public, what is that? Well, it's things that you've done that you and the Lord know that maybe nobody else knows, or maybe just one other person knows. Those are things that are done privately that can be handled privately. And if somebody knows, you go beg their forgiveness, and you certainly would beg the forgiveness of the Father. But that ought to be a daily thing anyways, to ask for forgiveness of sins, because you know not when you may have done something wrong. Or, as I have often said, most in the church and in our audience, most of us don't commit sin. At least I hope not.
because we ought to be, as my cousin says, out of the sinning business. But most of the sins that we commit are the things that we have omitted, the things that we should have done, but we did not do. Visiting the sick, checking on someone, feeding those who are poor and hungry, a widow lady that's destitute, that needs some food or needs some attention. Plenty of examples. Anybody that's your neighbor that needs something, you didn't do it, that's a sin, because the Bible says very plainly, to him that knoweth to do good and doeth it not, to him it is sin. And so if I don't do it, I've omitted it. And so that's a sin that we have omitted, or something we've omitted that has caused us to sin. And sometimes you may not even know what that is. Something may have passed by you. You didn't pay attention. You weren't in the mindset, or you said, somebody else will do it. You got to pray for those things. But if it's publicly, it has to be publicly confessed, as Sister Stella reminds us. Everybody knows about it. Everybody knows about it. And trust me, it doesn't take long for things to pass around, do they? Sister Rose is with us. Good to see you, Sister Rose. I hope that you're doing well on this day today. Hello, Brother Paul, she says. She's over in the Buena Vista area of the Philippines, and says good evening and everyone here. God bless us all. Brother Hubert says amen, Brother Paul Cockrell. We'll take it and put you in the amen corner. All right. So we've partaken of it unworthily. So if we do that, that means that we are now guilty of the body and blood. What does that mean? Would you believe this is my second cup of coffee for the day? I didn't even get time for it this morning. And it won't keep me up, thankfully. Guilty of the body and blood. What if you're guilty of something, what does that mean? Well, obviously it means you've committed an error. You've done something wrong. If you're guilty in the eye of the police or the judge, you're going to jail. If you get tried, you're going to prison. What the Apostle Paul here is saying is that you're guilty just as if you had crucified Jesus Christ himself. If I'm guilty of his body, if I'm guilty of his blood, then 100% absolutely. If I partake unworthily in a way that as we outlined a few moments ago, if I partake in such a way where I have sin in my life, I'm not paying attention, I'm not thinking about the Lord, and those are just three examples, I'm going to be guilty in the eyes of God Almighty and of the Lord, just as if I was one saying, crucify him, crucify him. Is it that important, Brother Paul? You better believe it's that important. You're going to see here if I can get to it here in just a minute. Well, Brother Raj has joined us. Oh, my dear friend from Rajahmundry there in India. He's up a little bit early today. He's probably working on something, working on an air conditioner or something. This is a dear friend of mine who I have grown to love and appreciate very, very much there in India. He's a great speaker, and good to have you with us this morning from there in India. I hope all is well. Verse 28, we're in 1 Corinthians 11, verse 28. I've got to get to verse 29. But let a man examine himself, and so let him eat of that bread and drink of that cup. Now, what does that mean? Well, if you go for an examination, what are they doing? Tomorrow, my mother will go in for a CT exam, an examination. There's a lady that's, I don't know, it's kind of like when you are a
pregnant, and they look at like an ultrasound, and so they, you know, they'll probably take a little instrument and they'll put a little jelly on it, and then they'll rub it on her belly, and they'll go through and look at the organs, see, you know, she's having these stomach problems and pains, but they're going to examine it. So what does that mean? Does that mean that the doctor's just going to take the data and say, is he just going to open it up and say, yeah, I got it. No, he's going to take what the technician does, and he's going to take it, and he's going to put it on the computer. They do everything on computer now, and he's going to go detail by detail. I hope he's got a nice orange pen, just like a marker like me, and he's going to go through every bit of that detail. Okay, here's the stomach. Let's see, is there any thin walls here? Are there any things that shouldn't be there? Is there something that hasn't passed through? Is there a blockage? Is there growth? He's going to do all of that self, all of those things. And that's the way we have to be. When we are sitting, wherever you're sitting, for any worship service, at some building, in someone's house, out under the tree, wherever you meet on planet Earth on Sunday, you have to examine yourself to see, number one, if you are worthy or unworthy. And listen, let me say this. Brother Kirk, oh, he says take 15. Thank you. I'm sorry. I keep taking more and more time of your time. Let me say this before I even finish that. Well, you have to examine yourself. Am I worthy to partake of this Lord's Supper? Now, let me say this, and this is going to sound very, very stern. Very stern. Rod says here, by the way, he's watching. Very happy that you're watching here. Sister Stella says, wow, we don't want to see it that way, but it's true. Speaking of, we're guilty of his body and blood. And she says, we're just as guilty as if we nailed him as well. And that's exactly what it means. What else could it mean? I'm guilty of the body and the blood. That is what it means. Now, let me say something that some of you are going to go, oh, I can't believe he said that. I would rather. No. Let me read the next verse and then I'll say this. Let me write it down so I won't forget, because it's important. All right. Verse 29. Listen carefully, brothers and sisters and friends who are learning, carefully. We're partaking of the Lord's Supper. For he that eateth and drinketh unworthily. What is that? I just told you. Your mind is somewhere else. You're not concentrating on the Savior. You're not remembering what he's done for us. You're distracted. At best, and at worst, you don't care. I can't imagine a Christian who wouldn't care. And then again, those are just who are going through the motions, and they're just oblivious to what the Savior has done. That's what unworthy is. Brother Carlos says, amen. We'll put you in the amen corner. Brother Albert says, amen and amen, Brother Paul. This is a very important lesson. It is vitally important, and I think people just don't get it, and we may still go over it tomorrow too. He that eateth and drinketh unworthily, listen carefully, eateth and drinketh damnation, boy, that's a strong word, to himself. Why, Apostle Paul? Because you are not discerning the Lord's body. That's why you are drinking it unworthily. You're not considering that body that was beaten and battered and bruised and spat upon and nailed
to the cross. You are not considering that blood that was streaming down from his head from that crown of thorns and from all of those whacks on the back from that cat of nine tails. And no doubt Jesus' body was absolutely dripping with blood. And then once he was hanging there on the cross, you can believe blood was coming and oozing out of everywhere. I don't care if this is graphic. This is what happened. And it's what we have to remember when we partake of the Lord's Supper. Else,